0: Now in entertainment, the summer box office is booming.
1: Sink into the chair.
0: The slasher spoof Scary Movie topped ticket sales with an estimated $55 million U.S. over the weekend in North America, notching a franchise-best $105.5 million global launch. This is the Canadian Press. In sports, the Toronto Blue Jays beat the visiting Baltimore Orioles 6-4 today, with Louis Varlin continuing his dominance with a four-out save, while Yohendrik Binyango led off the sixth inning with a solo homer, igniting a five-run inning. Brandon Marsh homered for the third straight day and drove in two runs. Rafael Marchand also went in deep, and the Philadelphia Phillies beat the visiting Chicago White Sox 9-5 today. Marsh connected his third inning, eighth of the year, and hit an RBI single in the sixth. Brittany Skies had 25 points, 7 rebounds, and 3 assists to lead the Toronto Tempo to an 85-68 WNBA win over the visiting Chicago Sky at Coca-Cola Coliseum today. The Tempo dominated the game despite shooting 4-for-22 from three-point range. Toronto out-rebounded Chicago 44-37 and led by as many as 21 points in the contest. From the Canadian Press, I'm John Kennedy.
2: From the swoosh of freshly tuned skis slicing powder down some peaks to a distant buzz of a water skier slicing through Kamloops Lake. That's Kamloops, and so are we. 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

Before Dolores O'Riordan joined the band, they called themselves the Cranberry Saw Us, a play on cranberry sauce. But they eventually shortened it to the Cranberries. We have Dreams coming up right now. Michael Jackson, Smooth Criminal.

0: The Cranberries with Dreams. It's Drew Ferreira, and I remember my carefree days of pulling all-nighters with my buddies. But those days are long gone. Definitely relate to this. New research says the average age when people start to plan their social calendars around their sleep schedules is 32. And people are likely to turn down plans if they begin after 9 p.m. or before 7:36 a.m. 10 songs in a row. We'll kick things off with Aretha Franklin next.
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A posthumous Prince album called Timeless comes out on August 28th, features previously unreleased tracks from 1977 all the way through 2016, spanning every major era of his career. And this is Little Red Corvette, as 10 songs in a row continues.

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0: From the National Newsroom of the Canadian Press, I'm John Kennedy. Iran fired missiles at Israel today in the first direct barrage between the warring sides of the conflict since the fragile April ceasefire took effect. Israel says the missiles fired by Iran were intercepted, while Iran called the attack a retaliation for Israeli strikes in Lebanon. The exchange threatens efforts by Pakistan, Egypt, and Qatar to try and revive the U.S.-Iran negotiations and prevent a wider regional war. Organizers say this year's Walk with Israel turnout was the largest in the event's 57-year history, estimating more than 60,000 people attended the march in Toronto. Among those taking part was Mona Arablay, a Iranian who rejected the idea that supporting Israel was a betrayal of Iranians.
1: Israel been helping my people to get back my country back. And yes, for the Islamic Republic, absolutely, it's a betrayal. But for my people, no, it's not a betrayal. I mean, for my land, for Iran, the real Iran, absolutely not.
0: Sarah Lefton with the United Jewish Appeal Federation rejected suggestions that the event was divisive. The event comes amid the ongoing tensions in the Middle East and the repeated protests in Canada over the deadly war in the Gaza Strip. Prime Minister Mark Carney is taking a trip to Ireland and France this week ahead of the G7 summit in Évian-les-Bains. The gathering is expected to focus heavily on Middle East tensions, Ukraine, energy security, and U.S. trade disruptions. Analysts say the major challenge for leaders will be managing their relations with U.S. President Donald Trump. Carney will also hold talks in Paris and Dublin aimed at strengthening trade, defense, and technology partnerships. Governor General Mary Simon has reached the end of her tenure. Inuit Tipiriq Kanatami President Nathan Obed says he's proud of how Simon used her time in office.
2: She had time for everyone, has time for kids, has time for community members who just want to tell her a quick story. The legacy of mental health and wanting to still work on it, I think, is also admirable. Wish her nothing but the best in setting up the fund, the work within the Riedel Hall Foundation. And we'll support it any way we can.
0: Former Supreme Court Justice Louise Arbour is set to replace Simon tomorrow. New York City police announced there will be no outdoor watch party for Game 3 of the NBA Finals at Madison Square Garden on Monday night, due to the enhanced security being brought in for U.S. President Donald Trump to attend the game. New York City Mayor Zoran Mamdani says there will still be outdoor watch parties in Central Park and Brooklyn Bowl, and he encouraged New Yorkers to celebrate without the violence that led to arrests over the weekend.
3: We know that the vast majority of New Yorkers were celebrating in the way that we would want them to, with exuberance, with joy. But there's no tolerance for violence against police officers or violence in general.
0: The Knicks are hosting alternative viewing events elsewhere in the city, and both have already reached capacity. This is the Canadian Press. In sports, Isaiah Moore had 27 points and 15 rebounds. Scotty Lindsay scored 17 points, and the Edmonton Stingers defeated the Montreal Alliance 98-78 in Canadian Elite Basketball League action. Quincy Gurrier led the Alliance with 16 points and 10 rebounds, while Guillaume Bucard had chipped in with 14 points. The Stingers improved to 3-4, while the Alliance slipped to 3-5. Canada's women's rugby team defeated the United States 21-19 in a third-place playoff to earn bronze at the HSBC Sevens Bordeaux, the third and final tournament of the HSBC Sevens World Championship. Canada landed in the playoff after a 19-17 loss to finalist New Zealand earlier in the day. And the Toronto Blue Jays beat the visiting Baltimore Orioles today with a 5-run inning and a dominant 4-out save from Louis Varlin. Varlin earned his 11th save and was not allowing a run in his last 18 appearances. From the Canadian Press, I'm John Kennedy.
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can't split them up. Can't play one without the other. That would be blasphemy. This beat goes on, switching to Glide, the ultimate twofer from the Kings, as 10 in a row continues.

Here's Aerosmith, and they won't be touring this year, but Joe Perry is going to be hitting the road with one of his other bands, the Hollywood Vampires. That also features Alice Cooper and Johnny Depp. It's Drew Ferreira, and our Sunday evening continues with Cutting Crew, I Just Died in Your Arms.

Hey, wait a minute. Is that a shoulder shimmy you just did to that song on Radio NL? Nice. Very nice. Subtle, but nice.

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0: There's Hart with Barracuda. It's Drew Ferreira. Jays were hosting the Orioles this weekend, but on Thursday we witnessed the debut of pitcher Chad Dallas. Great name. And the stars have really aligned for him this past week. He found out he was getting called up to the majors on Lou Gehrig's day after losing his father last year to ALS. And Chad's nickname is Cheese, and Thursday just happened to be National Cheese Day. So happy for him. Way to go, Cheese. And we're coming back with another 10 songs in a row featuring one of the Blue Jays' biggest fans, Geddy Lee with Rush. They're on the way, along with TLC, Cyndi Lauper, and Wham.
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On August 21st, the Hip is going to be releasing Live July 22nd to August 20th, 2016. A compilation of unfiltered recordings from their final Cross Canada tour, the Man Machine Poem Tour. And on August 22nd, to mark the 10th anniversary of their historic final concert in Kingston, the CBC is going to be airing the Tragically Hip and National Celebration in its entirety, commercial free. And here they are with Little Bones.

She used to spell Cindy the traditional way, but she swapped the I and the Y after a friend suggested it would match her eccentric personality. Talking about Cindy Lauper, who's on the way after Foreigner. This is Hot Blooded.

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0: the National Newsroom of the Canadian Press, I'm John Kennedy. Iran launched missiles at Israel today in the first such bombardment since the fragile ceasefire between the two nations took effect in early April. Multiple explosions have been heard in northern Israel. However, Israeli officials say all of the incoming ordnance was shot down. Sirens sounded in several areas. Tehran warned of retaliation after Israel struck Beirut's southern suburbs without warning, in defiance of Washington's request days ago to stand down. The back-and-forth complicates mediation efforts for a deal to end the war. Organizers with this year's Walk with Israel turnout was the largest in the event's 57-year history, estimating more than 60,000 people attended the march in Toronto. Sarah Lefkin with the United Jewish Appeal Federation rejected suggestions that the event was divisive, saying it was meant to celebrate shared values.
1: This event is an event that's about unity and solidarity and strength of Canadians, all Canadians who want to stand together for shared values, values of freedom, values of democracy, everything that we share with the Israeli people. Our allies.
0: Toronto police increased their presence this year and confirmed six counter-protesters were arrested, three men and three women. Conservative leader Pierre Poilievre is expected to argue that a change in federal policies would ease separatist concerns in Alberta when he makes a speech in Calgary tomorrow. Canadian Press reporter Brenda Molina Navidad has details.
2: In an excerpt of that speech shared with the Canadian Press, Poilievre says separatist voices do not have an issue with their fellow Canadians. They have a problem with the federal government. He says Albertans could benefit from changes that prioritize unblocking resources, building pipelines, respecting provincial autonomy, and relieving taxpayers. Poilievre argues the answer for Alberta is to band together with other provinces to push for federal policies that advance shared interests.
0: Alberta Premier Danielle Smith said last month that her government will ask Albertans in October if they think the province should remain a part of Canada or begin the legal process for a separation referendum. Prime Minister Mark Carney is heading to Ireland and France this week ahead of a G7 summit. The gathering is expected to focus heavily on Middle Eastern tensions, Ukraine, energy security, and U.S. trade disputes. Carney will also hold talks in Paris and Dublin, all of which are aimed at strengthening trade, defense, and technology partnerships around the globe. Three people are dead after a collision involving a car and four motorcycles in south-central Ontario.
3: Provincial police say the multi-vehicle crash happened early Saturday night at the intersection of a busy highway in Kawartha Lakes, roughly 150 kilometers northeast of Toronto. Investigators say an 18-year-old driver of a passenger vehicle from Peterborough was pronounced dead at the scene. They add that two motorcyclists, a 72-year-old man and a 65-year-old man, also died in the crash. A third motorcyclist was initially taken to a local hospital before transferred to Toronto, while a fourth motorcyclist was treated and released at the scene. Don Mitchell, The Canadian Press.
0: This is The Canadian Press. In sports, the Toronto Blue Jays beat the visiting Baltimore Orioles 6-4 today, with Louis Varland continuing his dominance with a four-out save, while Yohandrick Binyango led off the sixth inning with a solo homer, igniting a five-run inning. Brandon Marsh homered for the third straight day and drove in two runs. Rafael Marchand also went in deep, and the Philadelphia Phillies beat the visiting Chicago White Sox 9-5 today. Marsh connected his third inning, eighth of the year, and hit an RBI single in the sixth. Brittany Skies had 25 points, 7 rebounds, and 3 assists to lead the Toronto Tempo to an 85-68 WNBA win over the visiting Chicago Sky at Coca-Cola Coliseum today. The Tempo dominated the game despite shooting 4-for-22 from three-point range. Toronto out-rebounded Chicago 44-37 and led by as many as 21 points in the contest. From the Canadian Press, I'm John Kennedy.
4: Listening to what matters to you. 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And that's what we're all about, too. 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

Geddy and Alex eventually settled on Annika Niles to be their new drummer for the Rush 50-something reunion tour, but in a new interview, Geddy said, "There were many other drummers who reached out to me in the aftermath of Neil's passing that were pushing themselves, and that was most distasteful to me. It was completely inappropriate timing." But we do have Rush coming up for you after TLC and Waterfalls.

They don't let just anybody shut down Times Square, but they let Madonna do it this week for a surprise performance that was streamed live around the world on YouTube to promote her new album, Confessions 2, which is coming out next month. And here she is with Lucky Star.

0: There's Prince, When Doves Cry. It's Drew Ferreira with you. And as you may have heard, Zellers announced this week that they are expanding their comeback. They've announced some new stores in Ontario. And the focus is on retro chic home decor, toys, and a specialty food section featuring nostalgic treats. Wonder if my old Club Z points are still valid.
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There's Paul McCartney and Wings. And if you have $1 million lying around, Paul McCartney could be playing your next birthday party. Played a private show the other day at a 50th birthday party for a very wealthy fan, earning $1 million paycheck, and he donated the entire thing to charity. And here comes the Verve, Bittersweet Symphony, as 10 songs in a row continues.

remembering Dee Dee Ramone, bass player and founding member of the band. He passed away this week back in 2002. Far too young. He was only 50. And he is coming up with the Ramones right now, Dead or Alive. You Spin Me Round.

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0: From the National Newsroom of the Canadian Press, I'm John Kennedy. The Israeli military says Iran made a grave mistake. Sirens sounded in several areas of Israel today, and millions of people ran for shelter as Tehran launched missiles in the first such bombardment since a fragile ceasefire took effect in early April. Iran has since closed its western airspace to brace for a possible response, and it's the latest development, raising the possibility of a return to heavy fighting in the region. It also complicates efforts to end the war that Israel and the U.S. started in late February. Organizers say this year's Walk with Israel turnout was the largest in the event's 57-year history, estimating more than 60,000 people attended the march in Toronto. Among those who took part was Cheyenne Mukhtaria.
1: I think it's not a good idea to separate people by some, you know, by differentiating in terms of religion or, geography or geopolitics, whatever. And above everything and beyond everything, we are humans and we want peace and togetherness.
0: The event comes amid ongoing tensions in the Middle East and repeated protests in Canada over the war in the Gaza Strip. A Canadian scientist has found that amputated bits of flesh cut from scarlet sea cucumbers can carry on for years in a state somewhere between life and death. Sarah Jobson is a doctoral student at Memorial University in Newfoundland and Labrador and says when she and her colleagues amputated bits of a cucumber's tube feet, the pieces quickly healed themselves and grew into spherical blobs.
2: So they almost look like cosmic or from outer space in some way. They look almost like a planet. And it seems that they're able to kind of reform into a new biological unit in a way. They're just surviving.
0: The scarlet sea cucumber is found in the North Atlantic Ocean. Coming up in business this week, many economists expect the Bank of Canada to keep its policy interest rate on hold at 2.25%. Statistics Canada will release its international merchandise trade numbers for April. The country posted a merchandise trade surplus of $1.8 billion in March. And the Global Energy Show is set to kick off in Calgary this week. Meanwhile, Vancouver has been ranked the best of 16 cities hosting World Cup matches. Sports Illustrated magazine cited transportation, walkability, and mild weather for the BC city, topping its ranked list released this month. Both Canadian host cities fare well on the list, with Toronto ranking number 3, just after Seattle. Canada, the U.S., and Mexico are co-hosting the major soccer tournament, with the Canadian team's first game set for Friday against Bosnia and Herzegovina. Now in entertainment, the summer box office is booming.
3: Sink into the chair.
0: The slasher spoof Scary Movie topped ticket sales with an estimated $55 million U.S. over the weekend in North America, notching a franchise-best $105.5 million global launch. This is the Canadian Press. In sports, the Toronto Marlies are heading to the Calder Cup Final. Alex Nylander scored at 13 minutes 44 seconds of overtime, lifting the Marlies to a 2-1 victory over the host Wilkes-Barre Scranton Penguins tonight to win the American Hockey League's best-of-seven Eastern Conference Final in six games. Erika Hamby had 22 points and 12 rebounds. Neka Ogwumike had 20 points and 17 rebounds. And the Los Angeles Sparks beat the visiting Portland Fire 89-72 in WNBA action. Megan Gustafson led the Fire with 16 points and 12 rebounds. Earlier in the day, Brittany Skies had 30 points and 7 rebounds, helping the Toronto Tempo beat the visiting Chicago Sky 85-68. Cody Bellinger's tie-breaking homer sparked a 5-run eighth inning, capped by Jazz Chisholm Jr.'s 3-run drive, and the banged-up New York Yankees beat the visiting Red Sox 6-1 today. From the Canadian Press, I'm John Kennedy.
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This was the band's final top 40 hit on the Billboard Hot 100. So far, at least, Bare Naked Ladies with Pinch Me, taking you back to 2000.

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But originally, he did not ask for a songwriting credit, but his publishing label insisted on it because the vocal melody was very close to the chorus of Don't Stand So Close to Me. It's Dire Straits, Money for Nothing.

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And he's up there. What's that? Hawaiian noises.

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0: Can you believe it? 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It really happened.
1: 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And you're it.
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0: A part of our heritage. Seth Rogen and Evan Goldberg announced this week that they are rebooting The Littlest Hobo. They say, "We are thrilled to have the honor of bringing it back for a new generation. And though the hobo may be little, we promise big things to come. That doesn't mean the dog will be huge like Clifford. The hobo will still be little, but the adventures will be big." Best news of the week by far. 10 songs in a row with Phil Collins kicking things off next.
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One of the most controversial hits of the 80s, a very naughty song. From Frankie Goes to Hollywood on the way right now, Tal Bachman with She's So High.

Take care. Enjoy what's left of your Sunday night, and we'll talk again tomorrow afternoon at 3 o'clock. Thanks for listening. It's Drew Ferreira, leaving you with ABBA and Dancing Queen.

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0: From the National Newsroom of the Canadian Press, I'm John Kennedy. Prime Minister Mark Carney is heading to Europe ahead of next week's G7 summit in France. The gathering comes as world leaders grapple with Middle East instability, trade tensions, and support for Ukraine. Carney will also make stops in Ireland and other parts of France for talks on defense, critical minerals, and economic ties. Observers say one challenge for leaders will be navigating the increasingly unpredictable U.S. President Donald Trump. Organizers with this year's Walk with Israel turnout say the largest crowd ever in the 57th year of the event, estimating more than 60,000 people participated in the march in Toronto. Among those taking part was Mona Arableng, an Iranian who rejected the idea that supporting Israel was a betrayal of Iranians. She says the alliance was viewed negatively by Iran's Islamic Republic government, but not by many Iranians themselves.
1: Israel been helping my people to get back my country back. And yes, for the Islamic Republic, absolutely, it's a betrayal. But for my people, no, it's not a betrayal. I'm from my land, for Iran, the real Iran, absolutely not.
0: Sarah Lefton with the United Jewish Appeal Federation rejected suggestions that the event itself was divisive, as it comes amid ongoing tensions in the Middle East, with repeated protests in Canada over the deadly Middle East war in the Gaza Strip. Conservative leader Pierre Poilievre is expected to argue in Calgary that a change in federal policy could help push back on separatism talk for Alberta.
2: Poilievre says locking arms with other provinces is key to keeping a strong Alberta within a united Canada. In an excerpt of a speech he's expected to give in Calgary on Monday, the Conservative leader says new federal policies to promote resource extraction and give provinces like Alberta and Quebec more control over immigration could help to ease separatist concerns. Poilievre says he and his Conservative caucus plan to campaign across Alberta all summer ahead of a fall vote on whether the province will consider a future separation referendum. Craig Lord, The Canadian Press, Ottawa.
0: Inuit Tipiriit Kanatami President Nathan Obed says he's proud of how Governor General Mary Simon used her time in office. Obed says Simon sought a balance between her dual identities as an Inuk woman and the Crown's representative in Canada, roles that some Indigenous people felt were inherently conflicted.
3: So to have somebody who is such a strong Indigenous leader and somebody who has an unbroken line of respect from all the people that she's worked with and all the institutions that she's helped, who also didn't forget where she came from and had that those strong ties with her community. I think Indigenous people saw that as the epitome of success.
0: Simon has reached the end of her tenure serving both Queen Elizabeth and her son King Charles. Former Supreme Court Justice Louis Arbour is set to replace her tomorrow. This is the Canadian Press. In sports, the Toronto Marlies are heading to the Calder Cup Final. Alex Nylander scored at 13 minutes 44 seconds of overtime, lifting the Marlies to a 2-1 victory over the host Wilkes-Barre Scranton Penguins tonight to win the American Hockey League's best-of-seven Eastern Conference Final in six games. Erika Hamby had 22 points and 12 rebounds. Neka Ogwumike had 20 points and 17 rebounds. And the Los Angeles Sparks beat the visiting Portland Fire 89-72 in WNBA action. Megan Gustafson led the Fire with 16 points and 12 rebounds. Earlier in the day, Brittany Skies had 30 points and 7 rebounds, helping the Toronto Tempo beat the visiting Chicago Sky 85-68. Cody Bellinger's tie-breaking homer sparked a 5-run eighth inning, capped by Jazz Chisholm Jr.'s 3-run drive, and the banged-up New York Yankees beat the visiting Red Sox 6-1 today. From the Canadian Press, I'm John Kennedy.
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0: From the National Newsroom of the Canadian Press, I'm John Kennedy. Israel has launched retaliatory airstrikes across central and western Iran in response to recent missile attacks from Tehran. The strike comes less than a day after Iran fired missiles at Israel, the first such attack since a fragile ceasefire took effect in April. Explosions were heard in Tehran, Isfahan, Karaj, and Tabriz, where Iranian authorities say they've closed airspaces around the capital. The latest exchange has raised fears that weeks of diplomacy aimed at ending the conflict could collapse. U.S. President Donald Trump has urged restraint and is pressing both sides to return to their negotiations. Organizers say this year's Walk with Israel turnout was the largest that the event has ever seen in its 57-year history. It's estimated more than 60,000 people attended the march in Toronto. Among those taking part was Mona Arab Lang, an Iranian who rejects the idea that supporting Israel is a betrayal of Iranians.
1: Israel been helping my people to get back my country back. And yes, for the Islamic Republic, absolutely, it's a betrayal. But for my people, no, it's not a betrayal. I mean, for my land, for Iran, the real Iran, absolutely not.
0: Sarah Lefton with the United Jewish Appeal Foundation rejected suggestions that the event was divisive. It comes as tensions in the Middle East continue to flare up, and repeated protests in Canada have gotten underway over the deadly war in the Gaza Strip. Prime Minister Mark Carney is taking a trip to Ireland and France this week ahead of the G7 summit in France. The gathering is expected to focus heavily on the Middle East, Ukraine, energy security, and U.S. trade disputes. Analysts say a major challenge for world leaders will be trying to manage relations with U.S. President Donald Trump, who is increasingly unpredictable. Carney will also hold talks in Paris and Dublin, aimed at strengthening trade, defense, and technology partnerships. Governor General Mary Simon has reached the end of her tenure. Inuit Tipiriit Kanatami President Nathan Obed says he's proud of how Simon used her time while in office.
2: She had time for everyone, had time for kids, has time for community members who just want to tell her a quick story. The legacy of mental health and wanting to still work on it, I think is also admirable. Wish her nothing but the best in setting up the work within the Riedel Hall Foundation. And we'll support it any way we can.
0: Former Supreme Court Justice Louis Arbour is set to replace Simon tomorrow. This is the Canadian Press. In sports, Brian Torres homer, Jordan Walker hit an RBI double, and the St. Louis Cardinals scored on two errors in the eighth inning to rally past the Cincinnati Reds 5-3, sweeping the series. The Reds have lost 8 of the last 10 games and have dropped 4 straight. After starting the season 20-11, they've gone 11-22 since. JT Poston has won the Memorial. Just not the way anyone would have imagined. Poston returned this morning to complete the third round and built a 4-shot lead, but that was gone on the turn, and it turned into a mad scramble. Poston made a 7-foot birdie putt on the final hole for a 72, forcing a playoff with Ryan Gerard. Nelly Korda has won the 81st U.S. Women's Open today for her second consecutive major victory. She held off Charlie Hull and Gabby Lopez by one shot when her final 2.5-foot par putt curled around the cup, then finally dropped in. From the Canadian Press, I'm John Kennedy.
3: 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Radio

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0: From the National Newsroom of the Canadian Press, I'm Karen Rebo. Israel and Iran have traded fire in retaliatory strikes that threaten to drag the wider Middle East back into a regional war. Israeli authorities warned Monday of two waves of Iranian missiles targeting the country and urged the public to seek shelter. Explosions could be heard in central Israel as Israeli air defenses sought to intercept the incoming Iranian fire. The Iranian fire came after Israel launched strikes on central and western Iran early Monday in response to previous missile fire from Tehran. It was the most serious crossfire since an April 8th ceasefire was reached in the Iran war. Police were out in force to prevent clashes at Sunday's annual Walk with Israel in Toronto. Organizers say this year's turnout was the largest in the event's 57-year history, estimating over 60,000 people attended the march. Sarah Lefton of the United Jewish Appeal Federation says the size of the crowd reflected both solidarity with Israel and concern about rising anti-Semitism in Canada.
1: You know, for the Jewish community, we've seen more hate in recent years than ever before directed at our community. And it's not just a Jewish issue. This is an issue for all Canadians.
0: The walk also drew counter-protesters, and at one point, there were insults exchanged between the two sides. Police in total said they made six arrests. An offshore magnitude 7.8 earthquake has rocked the southern Philippines early Monday, damaging buildings and a key access bridge in a large southern city and sending off a one-meter tsunami that washed ashore on nearby coasts. At least four people were killed and more than 200 injured. President Ferdinand Marcos Jr. urged people to go to higher ground in Philippine areas vulnerable to a tsunami. Three people are dead after a weekend collision involving a car and four motorcycles in South Central Ontario.
2: Provincial police say the multi-vehicle crash happened early Saturday night at the intersection of a busy highway in Kawartha Lakes, roughly 150 kilometers northeast of Toronto. Investigators say an 18-year-old driver of a passenger vehicle from Peterborough was pronounced dead at the scene. They add that two motorcyclists, a 72-year-old man and a 65-year-old man, also died in the crash. A third motorcyclist was initially taken to a local hospital before transferred to Toronto, while a fourth motorcyclist was treated and released at the scene. Don Mitchell, The Canadian Press.
0: And Prime Minister Mark Carney is heading to Europe on Thursday. He'll be visiting Ireland and France for next Monday's G7 summit. The summit is running from June 15th to 17th in the eastern French resort town of Evian-les-Bains. And France says the focus will be on reducing global inequalities. Coming up Monday, though, Prime Minister Mark Carney will be in Ottawa, where he will be taking part in a ceremony installing Canada's new Governor General. Mary Simon has reached the end of her tenure, and Louise Arbour is set to replace her. This is the Canadian Press. In sports, for the third time in franchise history and the first time since 2018, the Toronto Marlies have advanced to the Calder Cup final. The American Hockey League squad edged the Wilkes-Barre Scranton Penguins 2-1 in overtime on Sunday to win the best of seven Eastern Conference final in six games. The Marlies will face next either the Chicago Wolves or the Colorado Eagles in the final. The Wolves beat the Eagles 3-2 Sunday to force a game seven. In baseball, the Toronto Blue Jays rallied Sunday to beat the visiting Baltimore Orioles 6-4 and take the weekend series 2-1. Five of the Jays' runs came in the sixth inning. The Jays got home runs from Yohendrick Piñango and Brandon Valenzuela. Cody Bellinger's tie-breaking homer sparked a five-run eighth inning, capped by a three-run drive by Jazz Chisholm Jr., and the banged-up New York Yankees beat the Boston Red Sox 6-1. From the Canadian Press, I'm Karen Rebo.
3: From an early morning cycle down Rivers Trail to a walk around MacArthur Island, that's Kamloops, and so are we. 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
1: From the National Newsroom of the Canadian Press, I'm Karen Rebo. A magnitude 7.8 earthquake has rocked the southern Philippines, leaving at least 12 people dead and injuring over 200. The quake struck early Monday, causing significant damage in the Mindanao region. A meter-high tsunami hit nearby coasts, but no damage or casualties were reported from that. The major city, General Santos, was among the hardest hit. Numerous aftershocks followed, and the quake was felt as far away as Malaysia. Tensions are rising in the Middle East this hour in the most serious escalation since a ceasefire began 2 months ago. Israel and Iran fired at each other on Monday. Israel's vowing to retaliate after it says Iran fired a second wave of missiles on Israel in as many days, and it's warning a third barrage is incoming now. The new attack follows reports of explosions in Tehran. Here's ABC's Tom Sufi Burridge.
2: President Trump spoke to both Fox News and Axios on the phone shortly after those Iranian attacks on northern Israel. And what was clear from those reports is that President Trump was trying to dial the temperature down. According to Fox News, President Trump told them, what would I suggest to Iran? You've shot your missiles. That's enough. Get back to the table and make a deal.
1: Canada will start the new week by getting a new governor general. Mary Simon, who has for years championed Canada's reconciliation with Indigenous peoples, has reached the end of her tenure. Louise Arbour, a former Supreme Court Justice and UN High Commissioner for Human Rights, is set to replace her and will be installed to the post today during a ceremony steeped in tradition. Sports Illustrated magazine says Vancouver is the best of 16 cities hosting FIFA World Cup matches. They cite transportation, walkability, and mild weather for topping its ranking list released this month.
3: The magazine says BC Play Stadium's downtown location and proximity to bars and restaurants means fans could avoid needing to drive, unlike other host cities. It says the Canadian West Coast has mild summer temperatures, with Vancouver also being surrounded by beaches, with viewing parties and free fan events. Both Canadian host cities fared well on the list, with Toronto ranking number 3 just after Seattle. Sports Illustrated sees Toronto's 40,000-seat venue as a plus. Canada, the U.S., and Mexico are co-hosting. Brenda Molina Navidad, The Canadian Press, Toronto.
1: And the Tony Awards were handed out Sunday night in New York, honoring Broadway's best this year. Schmigadoon won Best New Musical. Ragtime won Best Musical Revival. And top acting awards in a musical went to its stars Joshua Henry and Canadian Casey Levy for her acclaimed portrayal of Mother in that hit. The award for the Best New Play went to Liberation. This is the Canadian Press. In sports, in hockey, the Toronto Marlies are heading to the Calder Cup final. Alex Nylander scored at 13:44 of overtime to lift the Marlies to a 2-1 victory over the host Wilkes-Barre Scranton Penguins Sunday night to win the American Hockey League's best-of-seven Eastern Conference final in 6 games. The Marlies will play the winner of Game 7 in the Chicago Wolves-Colorado Eagles in the final. In the NHL, the Carolina Hurricanes find themselves at a potential crossroads in the Stanley Cup final. They fell behind by 4 goals in Game 3 to the host Vegas Golden Knights, changed goaltenders, and still lost in double overtime to trail 2-1 in the best-of-seven series. And as the NBA playoffs head into Game 3 tonight in New York, with the Knicks up 2-0 over San Antonio, WNBA action Sunday saw the Toronto Tempo beat Chicago 85-68. From the Canadian Press, I'm Karen Rebo.
0: From the sounds of sanctuary at the BC Wildlife Park to the call of bald eagles standing watch over Peterson Creek, that's Kamloops, and so are we. Radio NL and RadioNL.com.

0: some Bob Marley. Or some, you know, Rolling Stones. Anything good. Journey, yeah.
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That's Kamloops, and so are we. 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
1: From the National Newsroom of the Canadian Press, I'm Karen Rebo. A magnitude 7.8 earthquake has rocked the southern Philippines, leaving at least 16 people dead and injuring over 200. The quake struck early Monday, causing significant damage in the Mindanao region. It was centered at sea near Sarangani province, and major city General Santos was among the hardest hit. A meter-high tsunami hit nearby coasts, but no damage or casualties were reported. Israel and Iran have traded fire Monday in retaliatory strikes that threaten to drag the wider Middle East back into a full-scale regional war. Israeli authorities said three waves of Iranian missiles targeted the country. Explosions could be heard in central Israel as Israeli air defenses sought to intercept the incoming Iranian fire. The Iranian attack came after Israel launched strikes on central and western Iran early Monday in response to missile fire from Tehran in the most serious crossfire since an April 8th ceasefire was reached. Canada will start the new week by getting a new Governor General. Mary Simon, who has championed Canada's reconciliation with Indigenous peoples, has reached the end of her five-year tenure. She'll be replaced today by Louise Arbour, a former Supreme Court Justice and UN High Commissioner for Human Rights. The 79-year-old Montreal native will be installed to the post during a ceremony steeped in tradition. While economists expect the Bank of Canada to hold its benchmark interest rate steady at 2.25% this Wednesday, some are more curious about the messaging that could come with that decision. RBC senior economist Claire Fan says the central bank's guidance could shed light on how it is navigating ongoing geopolitical uncertainties.
2: So that really is the question, which is, you know, we don't really expect there will be a lot of actual actions when it comes to interest rates. So their language, particularly in terms of how they recognize sort of the confluence of data that's been released since their last meeting is will be the thing to watch.
1: Bank of Canada Governor Tiff Macklem has not ruled out future adjustments to the key policy rate, depending on how risks play out. He says monetary policy may need to be nimble. American authorities are investigating yet another mass shooting, this time at the Old West End Festival in Ohio. Here's ABC's Allison Kosick.
3: Panic and chaos after a mass shooting at this popular festival in Toledo, Ohio, sent people running for their lives. 12 people were wounded.
4: Everybody trying to find their kids.
3: The victims, as young as 14. Law enforcement nationwide reports there's been a 25% increase in the number of mass shootings so far this year, even as overall violent crime trends downward.
1: This is the Canadian Press. In sports, for the third time in franchise history and the first time since 2018, the Toronto Marlies have advanced to the Calder Cup final. The American Hockey League squad edged the Wilkes-Barre Scranton Penguins 2-1 in overtime on Sunday to win the best of seven Eastern Conference final in six games. The Marlies will face next either the Chicago Wolves or the Colorado Eagles in the final. The Wolves beat the Eagles 3-2 Sunday to force a game seven. In baseball, the Toronto Blue Jays rallied Sunday to beat the visiting Baltimore Orioles 6-4 and take the weekend series 2-1. Five of the Jays' runs came in the sixth inning. The Jays got home runs from Yohendrick Piñango and Brandon Valenzuela. Cody Bellinger's tie-breaking homer sparked a five-run eighth inning, capped by a three-run drive by Jazz Chisholm Jr., and the banged-up New York Yankees beat the Boston Red Sox 6-1. From the Canadian Press, I'm Karen Rebo.
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1: From the National Newsroom of the Canadian Press, I'm Karen Rebo. Today marks the 100th day of the Iran War, launched on February 28th when Israel and the U.S. killed Supreme Leader Ayatollah Ali Khamenei and other senior Iranian leaders. The war raged until reaching a nominal ceasefire on April 8th, but a permanent end to the hostilities have been challenged by Iran's chokehold on the Strait of Hormuz, as well as fighting between Israel and the Hezbollah militants in Lebanon. Tensions have heated up again, with Israel and Iran trading fire early today in retaliatory strikes. Iran says the U.S. is responsible for any escalation caused by Israel. Former Supreme Court Justice Louise Arbour will become Canada's 31st Governor General today in a pomp-filled ceremony that will include military salutes, a reading by the Parliamentary Poet Laureate, and musical performances in both official languages. Arbour will replace Mary Simon, who became Canada's first Indigenous Vice-Regal in 2021. Those attending today's ceremony at the Senate building in Ottawa will include Simon and Prime Minister Mark Carney. Conservative leader Pierre Poilievre is expected to argue a change in federal policies would ease separatist concerns in Alberta when he makes a speech in Calgary today. Here's Canadian Press reporter Brenda Molina Navidad.
2: In an excerpt of that speech shared with the Canadian Press, Poilievre says separatist voices do not have an issue with their fellow Canadians. They have a problem with the federal government. He says Albertans could benefit from changes that prioritize unblocking resources, building pipelines, respecting provincial autonomy, and relieving taxpayers. Poilievre argues the answer for Alberta is to band together with other provinces to push for federal policies that advance shared interests.
1: Officials in New York City say there will be no Game 3 watch party outside Madison Square Garden tonight due to President Trump's attendance. The Knicks return home up 2-0 on the San Antonio Spurs. Here's ABC's Sophie Flay.
3: Fans are being told to arrive at least 2 hours before tip-off to pass through the TSA-style screening. Trump returning to his hometown to become the first sitting president to attend the NBA Finals.
4: I think the Knicks have an amazing team the way they played.
3: On Friday, thousands of Knicks fans celebrating the team's Game 2 win. Police arresting more than 24 people.
1: And the Tony Awards were handed out last night in New York, honoring the year's best on Broadway. Schmigadoon won Best New Musical, Ragtime won Best Musical Revival, and Top Acting Awards in a Musical went to its stars Joshua Henry and Hamilton, Ontario's Casey Levy for her portrayal of Mother. She thanked all the babysitters who let her become both a mother and a Broadway performer.
5: Playing mother has been one of the greatest gifts of my artistic life, and being mother to my kids has been the greatest joy of my life. Isaiah and Tallulah, I love you.
1: This is the Canadian Press. In sports, for the third time in franchise history and the first time since 2018, the Toronto Marlies have advanced to the Calder Cup final. The American Hockey League squad edged the Wilkes-Barre Scranton Penguins 2-1 in overtime on Sunday to win the best of seven Eastern Conference final in six games. The Marlies will face next either the Chicago Wolves or the Colorado Eagles in the final. The Wolves beat the Eagles 3-2 Sunday to force a Game 7. In baseball, the Toronto Blue Jays rallied Sunday to beat the visiting Baltimore Orioles 6-4 and take the weekend series 2-1. Five of the Jays' runs came in the sixth inning. The Jays got home runs from Yohendrick Piñango and Brandon Valenzuela. Cody Bellinger's tie-breaking homer sparked a five-run eighth inning, capped by a three-run drive by Jazz Chisholm Jr., and the banged-up New York Yankees beat the Boston Red Sox 6-1. From the Canadian Press, I'm Karen Rebo.
0: From your Blazers snatching an extra point in overtime to a game-winning shot in front of your house. That's Kamloops, and so are we. 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
1: From the National Newsroom of the Canadian Press, I'm Karen Rebo. Today marks the 100th day of the Iran War, launched on February 28th when Israel and the U.S. killed Supreme Leader Ayatollah Ali Khamenei and other senior Iranian leaders. The war raged until reaching a nominal ceasefire on April 8th, but a permanent end to the hostilities have been challenged by Iran's chokehold on the Strait of Hormuz, as well as fighting between Israel and the Hezbollah militants in Lebanon. Tensions have heated up again, with Israel and Iran trading fire early today in retaliatory strikes. Iran says the U.S. is responsible for any escalation caused by Israel. Former Supreme Court Justice Louise Arbour will become Canada's 31st Governor General today in a pomp-filled ceremony that will include military salutes, a reading by the Parliamentary Poet Laureate, and musical performances in both official languages. Arbour will replace Mary Simon, who became Canada's first Indigenous Vice-Regal in 2021. Those attending today's ceremony at the Senate building in Ottawa will include Simon and Prime Minister Mark Carney. Conservative leader Pierre Poilievre is expected to argue a change in federal policies would ease separatist concerns in Alberta when he makes a speech in Calgary today. Here's Canadian Press reporter Brenda Molina Navidad.
2: In an excerpt of that speech shared with the Canadian Press, Poilievre says separatist voices do not have an issue with their fellow Canadians. They have a problem with the federal government. He says Albertans could benefit from changes that prioritize unblocking resources, building pipelines, respecting provincial autonomy, and relieving taxpayers. Poilievre argues the answer for Alberta is to band together with other provinces to push for federal policies that advance shared interests.
1: Officials in New York City say there will be no Game 3 watch party outside Madison Square Garden tonight due to President Trump's attendance. The Knicks return home up 2-0 on the San Antonio Spurs. Here's ABC's Sophie Flay.
3: Fans are being told to arrive at least 2 hours before tip-off to pass through the TSA-style screening. Trump returning to his hometown to become the first sitting president to attend the NBA Finals.
4: I think the Knicks have an amazing team the way they played.
3: On Friday, thousands of Knicks fans celebrating the team's Game 2 win. Police arresting more than 24 people.
1: And the Tony Awards were handed out last night in New York, honoring the year's best on Broadway. Schmigadoon won Best New Musical, Ragtime won Best Musical Revival, and Top Acting Awards in a Musical went to its stars Joshua Henry and Hamilton, Ontario's Casey Levy for her portrayal of Mother. She thanked all the babysitters who let her become both a mother and a Broadway performer.
5: Playing mother has been one of the greatest gifts of my artistic life, and being mother to my kids has been the greatest joy of my life. Isaiah and Tallulah, I love you.
1: This is the Canadian Press. In sports, for the third time in franchise history and the first time since 2018, the Toronto Marlies have advanced to the Calder Cup final. The American Hockey League squad edged the Wilkes-Barre Scranton Penguins 2-1 in overtime on Sunday to win the best of seven Eastern Conference final in six games. The Marlies will face next either the Chicago Wolves or the Colorado Eagles in the final. The Wolves beat the Eagles 3-2 Sunday to force a game seven. In baseball, the Toronto Blue Jays rallied Sunday to beat the visiting Baltimore Orioles 6-4 and take the weekend series 2-1. Five of the Jays' runs came in the sixth inning. The Jays got home runs from Yohendrick Piñango and Brandon Valenzuela. Cody Bellinger's tie-breaking homer sparked a five-run eighth inning, capped by a three-run drive by Jazz Chisholm Jr., and the banged-up New York Yankees beat the Boston Red Sox 6-1. From the Canadian Press, I'm Karen Rebo.
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1: From the National Newsroom of the Canadian Press, I'm Karen Rebo. The death toll has risen higher in the Philippines from a powerful earthquake early this morning in the country's south. Authorities say an offshore magnitude 7.8 quake killed at least 32 people, including 17 in a landslide in Sarangani province in the mountainous town of Glan. At least a dozen others were killed in mostly damaged buildings or infrastructure in the large port city of General Santos. There were hundreds of injuries as well, and a meter-high tsunami along many coastlines. Governor General Designate Louise Arbour will be installed into her new role this morning in the Senate building in Ottawa. Her ceremony will include a 21-gun salute and two musical performances by Canadian artists. Arbour will become Canada's 31st Governor General, replacing Mary Simon, who became Canada's first Indigenous Vice Regal in 2021. Prime Minister Mark Carney will be heading to Europe on Thursday, visiting Ireland and France ahead of next Monday's G7 summit. The summit runs from June 15th to 17th in the eastern French resort town of Évian-les-Bains. The leader of Canada's official opposition is expected to call for a shift in federal policies today as an antidote for separatist sentiment in Alberta. Pierre Poilievre is set to speak in Calgary today. In an excerpt of his address shared with the Canadian Press, the Conservative leader will argue that Albertans could benefit from federal policy changes that prioritize unblocking resources, respecting provincial autonomy, and relieving taxpayers. A veteran former RCMP officer who headed up security at the 2010 Vancouver Olympics says World Cup organizers face a new security landscape in 2026. Bud Mercer says the 39-day tournament is being hosted by 16 North American cities at a time of war in the Middle East and Ukraine and during an Ebola outbreak in Africa. He doesn't know exactly what planners and the two Canadian host cities are getting ready for, but he thinks the complex environment helps explain the budgeted security costs of $242 million in Vancouver and $94 million in Toronto. The Tony Awards were handed out in New York last night, honoring the year's best on Broadway. Schmigadoon won Best New Musical. On the CBS broadcast, Canadian-born producer Lorne Michaels says everyone involved in that production was grateful for the acknowledgement.
2: Sometimes singing, dancing, a lot of jokes, and a happy ending is really all you need. Thank you.
1: Ragtime won Best Musical Revival, and a Canadian actress won the first ever top Tony in that category. Hamilton, Ontario's Casey Levy won Best Lead Actress in a Musical, and her Ragtime co-star Joshua Henry won Best Actor. This is the Canadian Press. In sports, the New York Knicks hope to take a stranglehold in the NBA Finals tonight when they host the San Antonio Spurs in Game 3 of the Best of 7 series. The Knicks won the first two games in Texas. The Knicks have brought the finals back to their home court for the first time since 1999. Fans are being told to arrive 2 hours early tonight to get through extra tight security because U.S. President Donald Trump plans to be there. The Toronto Marlies will find out tonight who they will play in the American Hockey League's Championship Series. The team's heading to the Calder Cup Finals after Toronto beat Wilkes-Barre Scranton 2-1 in overtime last night. The Colorado Eagles host Chicago in Game 7 of their Western Conference Final. The Stanley Cup Final resumes tomorrow between the Vegas Golden Knights and the Carolina Hurricanes. Vegas leads that series 2-1. And the Toronto Blue Jays will try to extend their 2-game win streak tonight when they open a 3-game series against the Philadelphia Phillies. From the Canadian Press, I'm Karen Rebo.
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1: From the National Newsroom of the Canadian Press, I'm Karen Rebo. The death toll has risen higher in the Philippines from a powerful earthquake early this morning in the country's south. Authorities say an offshore magnitude 7.8 quake killed at least 32 people, including 17 in a landslide in Sarangani province in the mountainous town of Glan. At least a dozen others were killed in mostly damaged buildings or infrastructure in the large port city of General Santos. There were hundreds of injuries as well, and a meter-high tsunami along many coastlines. Governor General Designate Louise Arbour will be installed into her new role this morning in the Senate building in Ottawa. Her ceremony will include a 21-gun salute and two musical performances by Canadian artists. Arbour will become Canada's 31st Governor General, replacing Mary Simon, who became Canada's first Indigenous Vice Regal in 2021. Prime Minister Mark Carney will be heading to Europe on Thursday, visiting Ireland and France ahead of next Monday's G7 summit. The summit runs from June 15th to 17th in the eastern French resort town of Évian-les-Bains. The leader of Canada's official opposition is expected to call for a shift in federal policies today as an antidote for separatist sentiment in Alberta. Pierre Poilievre is set to speak in Calgary today. In an excerpt of his address shared with the Canadian Press, the Conservative leader will argue that Albertans could benefit from federal policy changes that prioritize unblocking resources, respecting provincial autonomy, and relieving taxpayers. A veteran former RCMP officer who headed up security at the 2010 Vancouver Olympics says World Cup organizers face a new security landscape in 2026. Bud Mercer says the 39-day tournament is being hosted by 16 North American cities at a time of war in the Middle East and Ukraine and during an Ebola outbreak in Africa. He doesn't know exactly what planners in the two Canadian host cities are getting ready for, but he thinks the complex environment helps explain the budgeted security costs of $242 million in Vancouver and $94 million in Toronto. The Tony Awards were handed out in New York last night, honoring the year's best on Broadway. Schmigadoon won Best New Musical. On the CBS broadcast, Canadian-born producer Lorne Michaels says everyone involved in that production was grateful for the acknowledgement.
2: Sometimes singing, dancing, a lot of jokes, and a happy ending is really all you need. Thank you.
1: Ragtime won Best Musical Revival, and a Canadian actress won the first ever top Tony in that category. Hamilton, Ontario's Casey Levy won Best Lead Actress in a Musical, and her Ragtime co-star Joshua Henry won Best Actor. This is the Canadian Press. In sports, the New York Knicks hope to take a stranglehold in the NBA Finals tonight when they host the San Antonio Spurs in Game 3 of the Best of 7 series. The Knicks won the first two games in Texas. The Knicks have brought the finals back to their home court for the first time since 1999. Fans are being told to arrive 2 hours early tonight to get through extra tight security because U.S. President Donald Trump plans to be there. The Toronto Marlies will find out tonight who they will play in the American Hockey League's championship series. The team's heading to the Calder Cup Finals after Toronto beat Wilkes-Barre Scranton 2-1 in overtime last night. The Colorado Eagles host Chicago in Game 7 of their Western Conference Final. The Stanley Cup Final resumes tomorrow between the Vegas Golden Knights and the Carolina Hurricanes. Vegas leads that series 2-1. And the Toronto Blue Jays will try to extend their 2-game win streak tonight when they open a 3-game series against the Philadelphia Phillies. From the Canadian Press, I'm Karen Rebo.
0: From the bustle of vendors at the Kamloops Farmers Market to the cheers of a goal scored at Hillside Stadium, that's Kamloops, and so are we. Radio NL and Radio

From an early morning cycle down Rivers Trail to a walk around MacArthur Island, that's Kamloops. And so are we. 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
1: Good morning. I'm Paul James with the latest from the NL Newsroom. No major fireworks, some loud counter-protesters as well. One BC taking its political fight here in Kamloops to the front of Kamloops City Hall last night in a sign of displeasure with the city over this past week's venue dispute. One BC and leader Dallas Brody showing up in Kamloops last night for the rally, which they held at the BC Lottery Corporation headquarters outside of City Hall, decrying the party's perceived mistreatment at the hands of the city. Brody insisting that politics did play a role in the city of Kamloops hitting One BC with a security bill worth over $7,700 to try to hold their original planned rally at the Sandman Center. But after refusing to pay that upfront fee for security, Brody would rally instead outside City Hall to a select group of a few dozen party supporters. Counter-protesters groups also rallying on the opposite side of Victoria Street West, decrying Brody's presence and showing solidarity for to Kamloops. This year's annual gathering of the Federation of Canadian Municipalities Convention wrapping up in Edmonton over the weekend, with the group making a collective call for a better funding model as municipalities face skyrocketing costs for infrastructure upgrades. Kamloops represented at the sessions by Councillor Nancy Beppel.
2: The current predominantly grant-based funding, it's very onerous and it's not predictable, and not just City of Kamloops, but all sorts of municipalities all across the country face huge infrastructure deficits.
1: Beppel says other issues of note, including how municipalities are going to handle an expected influx of data centers within their borders, with power concerns being a primary issue there. Metro Vancouver says Stage 3 water restrictions beginning today there as work on the Stanley Park water supply tunnel continues. Chair Mike Hurley says warm and dry weather coupled with a lack of snowpack and tunnel work impacting the region's water supply. Says water use during the hot summer weather can increase by more than 50% from 1 billion liters a day to an average of 1.5 billion. Under those Stage 3 restrictions down in the Lower Mainland, watering lawns isn't allowed, and pools, hot tubs, and fountains can't be filled up or topped up either. Trees and shrubs can be watered with containers or hoses with spring-loaded nozzles. Fraser Health says staffing challenges at Mission Memorial interrupting emergency department services overnight there. It says the service interruption lasted from 5 yesterday until this morning at 8. Fraser Health says the measure allowed those waiting to see a doctor before 5 p.m. to be seen before their shift ended at 11 p.m. last night. Health Authority says nurses were on site to provide patients with basic care and also to assist with potential transfers to other hospitals for those in need of urgent care. U.S. President Donald Trump demanding Israel and Iran stop fighting so that the U.S. and Iran can strike a peace deal.
3: Air raid sirens blaring this morning here in Jerusalem, and we could hear the boom of Israel's air defenses intercepting Iranian missiles. President Trump posting saying Israel and Iran are looking to do an immediate ceasefire, but after weeks of talks to end the fighting, it is now escalating as the war surpasses the 100-day mark.
1: That is reporter Tom Sifi Burridge. New concerns about safety following a stabbing at one of the busiest travel hubs in the country and right underneath Madison Square Garden, where Game 3 of the NBA Finals will be held tonight.
4: Penn Station and Madison Square Garden are pretty much one and the same. The garden is on top. The train tracks are below. Five people slashed on Sunday at Penn Station. Brandon Norwood was there when it happened.
5: I got near track one. I saw somebody get stabbed. They screamed. Everybody started running. Somebody fell, and I made sure to pick them up because I didn't know if the dude who stabbed, how close he was.
4: None of the injuries is life-threatening, and there's one person in custody. Sherry Preston, ABC News.
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1: It's a mostly clear morning for us here in the Kamloops area, and we are anticipating that that will hang for most of the afternoon as well before the showers start to kick in. For today, 23 degrees, mostly sunshine. For tonight, though, cloud cover and a system are going to roll in. That's going to bring us possible shower activity overnight. And for tomorrow, we are looking at the most likely rain in the afternoon and a high of just 17 degrees. As we get into Wednesday, that possibility of showers will hang through part of the morning, and then it should clear up, giving us a mix of sun and cloud. 21 degrees for your daytime high on Wednesday. As we get into Thursday, slight chance of shower activity mixed in there. We've got 22 degrees for your high. And then it starts to warm up. Friday, we're looking at a high of 26 under sunshine. High pressure system going to keep the sunshine going into the weekend. Saturday, 27 degrees. We're looking at a 30 degree high come Sunday.
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1: Paul James with you from the NL Sports Desk. After what was one of the best and fastest comebacks in NHL playoff history Saturday, only to have the game taken from them in one of the most unlikely ways possible, the Carolina Hurricanes set to get back into action tomorrow night in Vegas, Game 4 of the Stanley Cup Finals. The Hurricanes, who dug themselves out of a 4-0 hole with four straight goals in the third period of Game 3, including three goals in the course of just 39 seconds, would force double overtime, only to have the worst happen on a seemingly harmless miss shot by Shea Theodore from the point in the second overtime frame.
10: That got stopped by Slavin. Theodore drive off the back wall, knocked in! Vegas wins in double overtime!
1: A miscue from Jordan Martinook, who tried to play it away from the front of the net after Theodore's blast from the point missed wide right. Instead, banked it off his goaltender and in to give the Golden Knights the 5-4 OT win and the 2-1 series lead heading into tomorrow's action. That same game seeing Vegas' Mitch Marner score a natural hat trick in the second period, his 8th, 9th, and 10th goals of the playoffs to give Vegas the 4-0 lead and himself a Conn Smythe Trophy nod most likely as the playoff MVP should Vegas win the Cup. Marner now has 28 points in the playoffs, 8 better than Jack Eichel, and is now tied for 2nd in goals scored with Logan Stankoven as well as Pavel Dorofeyev at 10. Vegas' Brett Howden leads the playoffs with goals at 13. Vegas head coach John Tortorella says Marner, an asset wherever the puck is.
11: Mitch is Mitch. He is, as I've said, most of our star players or our top players play on the other side of the puck too. He's that important there. So he does everything as a player and prepares himself that way.
1: Game 4 from Vegas will also be a test on whether Rod Brind'Amour will go with veteran Freddie Anderson to start at Game 4 or stick with Brandon Bussey, who was called into action for the first time this playoffs after Marner's hat trick and would only allow the one goal at the end there, not his fault, and would turn aside 18 others directed at him. Game time tomorrow from Vegas, 5 o'clock. Now off the ice, Connor McDavid winning the Ted Lindsay Award yesterday as the NHL's most outstanding player as voted for by his peers. It's the 5th time McDavid has won it, tying Wayne Gretzky for the most in league history for that trophy, which used to be called the Lester B. Pearson Award. San Jose's Macron Celebrini and Tampa's Nikita Kucherov were the 2nd and 3rd in voting by members of the NHLPA. Well, no shot at a Calder Cup for Kamloops Blazers product Harrison Brunick. Brunick would get his 5th assist of the postseason for his Wilkes-Barre Scranton Penguins on their first and only goal of the AHL's Eastern Conference Final Game 6 last night. However, wouldn't be enough as his squad would go down to the Toronto Marlies 2-1 in overtime. The Marlies now awaiting the winner between the Colorado Eagles, the Avs farm team, and the Chicago Wolves in the Western Conference Final after Chicago would come from behind to win Game 6 last night by a score of 3-2. Game 7 in that one goes tonight. For Brunick, he finishes the AHL playoffs with a pair of goals and 5 assists for 7 points and a plus 4 rating for the Penguins. The New York Knicks will look to take a stranglehold in the NBA's finals tonight when they host the San Antonio Spurs Game 3 of the Best of 7 Championship Series. The Knicks finding themselves on a 13-game playoff winning streak, dating back to Game 3 of their first-round series win over the Atlanta Hawks in 6 games. The Knicks, along with their rabid fans, seem almost unstoppable. They would eke out a 105-104 win on Saturday in Game 2 of the Finals. The Knicks have brought the Finals back to their home court for the first time since 99. U.S. President Donald Trump expected to attend the game. Well, the Jays did what they needed to do yesterday to keep themselves in relevance in the AL East, putting together a 5-run sixth after coughing up 4 runs of their own the inning before, en route to a 6-4 victory over the Baltimore Orioles here on Radio NL. Yohendrick Pinago and Brandon Valenzuela with solo home runs, while Andrés Giménez had 2 hits and a ribby to ensure a series of victory over the O's, taking 2 of 3 over the weekend. This keeps the Jays 2 games below 500 where they started as they headed into the weekend, but also gives them a 2-game advantage over the Orioles, who came into action this weekend tied with the Jays in the AL East. Win also moves the Jays 7 back of the AL East co-leaders, New York and Tampa, after the Rays were dumped by the Marlins 4-1 yesterday, while the Yankees would beat up Boston 6-1. Jays back in action this afternoon as they continue a homestand, this time against the Philadelphia Phillies. Phillies pretty good this year with a record of 35-30, but still 9.5 back of MLB leading Atlanta in the NL East. Tomorrow's game number 2 against the Phillies will be heard right here, Blue Jays Tuesdays on Radio NL. Still with baseball, the Kamloops Northpaws back at home today after a bit of a disappointing end to a 6-game road trip this past week and weekend, which saw the Paws fall victim to some questionable calls en route to a sweep at the hands of the Apple Sox this weekend in Wenatchee. Recap from our Lachlan McTague.
12: The Northpaws suffered some unlucky fate over the weekend in Wenatchee. The Bats unfortunately fell silent on Sunday as the team failed to score a run for the first time this year, losing 4-0. On Saturday, the Bats were silent until the ninth inning, where the team was down 8-1 and scored 7.

0: I'm Lachlan McTagg.
1: A pretty good showing for Kamloops United Soccer this weekend at Hillside. The Kamloops women would notch their second draw of the season Friday, holding Langley United to a 2-2 final score. The Kamloops men weren't quite as fortunate, but also handled themselves quite well. They would go down to Langley United 2-1 in their match Friday. The Kamloops men still searching for that elusive first victory of the season, but able to keep the action against Langley somewhat good. Top team in the BC League One standings. They were competitive on Friday night, with Daniel Sagno getting Kamloops out of the gate in an early 1-0 lead before the eventual comeback from the squad from Langley. And that is the latest from the NL Sports Desk.
2: From the swoosh of freshly tuned skis slicing powder down some peaks to a distant buzz of a water skier slicing through Kamloops Lake. That's Kamloops, and so are we. 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
1: It's time for your brain buster of the day.
2: Okay, 78% of adults over the age of 25. Okay, so over the age of 25, 78% of us say this makes us feel like we have our life together. This is one

0: thing. What do you think it is? 78%. I'm not going to complicate it with the 25 thing. Just say 78% of adults say when, you know, we do this, this makes us feel like we have our life together. What do you think it is? And I agree with this. I wouldn't have thought of it right away, but then when I saw the answer, I was like, oh, okay, that makes sense. Again, 78% of us say this thing makes us feel like we have our life together. What do you think it is?
1: If you want the real goods, you don't ask a guy who knows a guy who used to know a guy who once met a guy who played hockey with a guy who might know what's going on. 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
1: Good morning. I'm Paul James with the latest from the NL Newsroom. In the end, supporters would get to hear from one BC leader, Dallas Brody, here in Kamloops, but not in the venue they had originally hoped for. Instead, Brody would take her party's message to within earshot of Kamloops City Hall last night in protest of what she feels is a move by the city to stifle her party's efforts to rally support. A few dozen out to hear her speak in the parking lot of the BC Lottery Corporation on Victoria Street West. That location chosen by Brody in 1BC is a symbolic gesture after a dispute this past week over security fees would see the party lose its permit to host the planned event at the Sandman Center. Well, the city says the canceling of the permit came after 1BC failed to meet the security requirements needed for the rally at the Sandman Center. Party leader Dallas Brody insisting that the $7,700 upfront fee demanded by the city to hold at the Sandman Center, latest in a series of public venues she's been restricted from using. Brody, speaking with Radio NL ahead of last night's rally, points to a recent effort she undertook to hold a rally at one of the three high schools, which are in her home riding of Vancouver Colchana.
2: And one of them, I had booked the auditorium there, which held over 500 people, and they canceled at the last minute and then said that we could have it again, but we had already organized something new. But there's going to be a lawsuit over that because they can't keep doing this, saying that only certain people can use public facilities in our province.
1: Last night's rally at the BCLC parking lot across from Kamloops City Hall, attended by a few dozen supporters who were also shouted at from across the street by a group of protesters who showed up to protest Brody's time in Kamloops, kept on the opposite side of Victoria Street West. Well, if you're a regular viewer of Kamloops City Hall activities, you should expect a fairly comprehensive review of the now-concluded Federation of Canadian Municipalities meetings this past week in Edmonton at tomorrow's council session from Nancy Beppel. Beppel, the Kamloops rep at the FCM annual gathering, which, among other things, focused again on trying to develop a new funding model that Ottawa can use to help municipalities with their crumbling and increasingly expensive local infrastructure needs. Beppel says the argument this past week among cities is that the current grant funding formula is not working, but says there is some room for possible optimism.
3: The federal government at the conference has announced some new programs for funding, so that's good news, but I guess it's when the rubber hits the road. We'll see how it works out because the last housing infrastructure program, the City of Kamloops applied for two times and didn't get funding.
1: Beppel says another area of concern, particularly with two new facilities coming to Kamloops, an increase in the number of data centers popping up in various cities across Canada. These data centers, a major draw of electrical power. On the international front, Ukrainian forces launching an overnight drone strike on oil facilities in southern Russia and Russian-occupied Crimea, targeting fuel infrastructure linked to Russia's war effort. Ukrainian officials say the attack sparking fires at oil storage and transportation sites in Russia's Krasnodar and Volgograd regions, as well as in occupied Crimea. Russia saying that it intercepted 310 Ukrainian drones overnight, while Ukraine reported shooting down or suppressing 124 of 155 Russian drones launched against it. Ukrainian drone also striking a passenger train in occupied Crimea, killing a train assistant and injuring the driver. A magnitude 7.8 earthquake striking off the southern Philippines this morning, killing at least 32, injuring more than 200, triggering a tsunami with waves of up to a meter high there. A quake damaging buildings and infrastructure in the city of General Santos, while tsunami impacts were reported in at least one coastal village, a landslide in Sarangani province, killing 13, with additional deaths linked to collapsing buildings, falling debris, and other quake-related incidents. Louise Arbour is set to be installed as Canada's 31st Governor General later today in a ceremony featuring several symbols of the Crown in the office. Ceremony including the presentation of the Great Seal of Canada, the symbol of the Crown's authority used to authenticate important state documents and appointments. Arbour will take three oaths of office, while a 21-gun salute and a royal anthem will mark her ascent to the throne at the Senate chamber. The Governor General's flag will be raised at the Peace Tower, and Arbour will receive four collars of office representing her roles as Chancellor of Canada's honors system. For the latest information throughout your day, go to RadioNL.com. Your weather's next.
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1: Nice sunny morning here in Kamloops, and that's expected to hang with us through most of the afternoon as well. 23 degrees for your high, but for tonight, that's when the shower activity is set to start kicking in. A system is going to roll its way through this evening with possibility of some shower activity tonight and definitely through tomorrow. Possible thunder shower activity tomorrow afternoon. 17 degrees for your daytime high through your Tuesday. As we get into Wednesday, partly cloudy skies expected throughout most of the day. The chance of rain will be with us through part of the morning as the system blows through. 21 degrees for the high there. As we get into Thursday, it's partly cloudy and 22 for your high with the chance of showers sprinkled in there as well. But then a high pressure system starts to take hold, and that's going to give us a lot of sunshine as we work our way into our weekend. Friday, clear skies and 26. We've got a 27 degree day under mostly sunshine for Saturday. 30 degrees in your long-term forecast coming your way on Sunday.
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1: Paul James with you from the NL Sports Desk. After what was one of the best and fastest comebacks in NHL playoff history Saturday, only to have the game taken from them in one of the most unlikely ways possible, the Carolina Hurricanes set to get back into action tomorrow night in Vegas, Game 4 of the Stanley Cup Finals. The Hurricanes, who dug themselves out of a 4-0 hole with four straight goals in the third period of Game 3, including three goals in the course of just 39 seconds, would force double overtime, only to have the worst happen on a seemingly harmless missed shot by Shea Theodore from the point in the second overtime frame.
9: That got stopped by Slavin. Theodore drive off the back wall, nothing! Vegas wins in double overtime!
1: A miscue from Jordan Martinook, who tried to play it away from the front of the net after Theodore's blast from the point missed wide right. Instead, banked it off his goaltender and in to give the Golden Knights the 5-4 OT win and the 2-1 series lead heading into tomorrow's action. That same game seeing Vegas's Mitch Marner score a natural hat trick in the second period, his 8th, 9th, and 10th goals of the playoffs to give Vegas the 4-0 lead and himself a Conn Smythe Trophy nod most likely as the playoff MVP should Vegas win the cup. Marner now has 28 points in the playoffs, 8 better than Jack Eichel, and is now tied for 2nd in goals scored with Logan Stankoven as well as Pavel Dorofeev at 10. Vegas's Brett Howden leads the playoffs with goals at 13. Vegas head coach John Tortorella says Marner, an asset wherever the puck is.
10: Mitch is Mitch. He is, as I've said, most of our star players or our top players play on the other side of the puck too. He's that important there. So he does everything as a player and prepares himself that way.
1: Game 4 from Vegas will also be a test on whether Rod Brindamore will go with veteran Freddie Anderson to start at Game 4 or stick with Brandon Bussey, who was called into action for the first time this playoffs after Marner's hat trick and would only allow the one goal at the end there, not his fault, and would turn aside 18 others directed at him. Game time tomorrow from Vegas, 5 o'clock. Now off the ice, Connor McDavid winning the Ted Lindsay Award yesterday as the NHL's most outstanding player as voted for by his peers. It's the 5th time McDavid has won it, tying Wayne Gretzky for the most in league history for that trophy, which used to be called the Lester B. Pearson Award. San Jose's Macron Celebrini and Tampa's Nikita Kucherov were the 2nd and 3rd in voting by members of the NHLPA. Well, no shot at a Calder Cup for Kamloops Blazers product Harrison Brunick. Brunick would get his 5th assist of the postseason for his Wilkes-Barre Scranton Penguins on their first and only goal of the AHL's Eastern Conference Final Game 6 last night. However, wouldn't be enough as his squad would go down to the Toronto Marlies 2-1 in overtime. The Marlies now awaiting the winner between the Colorado Eagles, the Avs farm team, and the Chicago Wolves in the Western Conference Final after Chicago would come from behind to win Game 6 last night by a score of 3-2. Game 7 in that one goes tonight. For Brunick, he finishes the AHL playoffs with a pair of goals and 5 assists for 7 points and a +4 rating for the Penguins. The New York Knicks will look to take a stranglehold in the NBA's finals tonight when they host the San Antonio Spurs Game 3 of the Best of 7 Championship Series. The Knicks finding themselves on a 13-game playoff winning streak, dating back to Game 3 of their first-round series win over the Atlanta Hawks in 6 games. The Knicks, along with their rabid fans, seem almost unstoppable. They would eke out a 105-104 win on Saturday in Game 2 of the finals. The Knicks have brought the finals back to their home court for the first time since 99. U.S. President Donald Trump expected to attend the game. Well, the Jays did what they needed to do yesterday to keep themselves in relevance in the AL East. putting together a 5-run sixth after coughing up 4 runs of their own the inning before, en route to a 6-4 victory over the Baltimore Orioles here on Radio NL. Yohendrick Panago and Brandon Valenzuela with solo home runs, while Andrés Giménez had 2 hits and a ribby to ensure a series of victory over the O's, taking 2 of 3 over the weekend. This keeps the Jays 2 games below 500 where they started as they headed into the weekend, but also gives them a 2-game advantage over the Orioles, who came into action this weekend tied with the Jays in the AL East. Win also moves the Jays 7 back of the AL East co-leaders, New York and Tampa, after the Rays were dumped by the Marlins 4-1 yesterday, while the Yankees would beat up Boston 6-1. Jays back in action this afternoon as they continue a homestand, this time against the Philadelphia Phillies. Phillies pretty good this year with a record of 35-30, but still 9.5 back of MLB leading Atlanta in the NL East. Tomorrow's game number 2 against the Phillies will be heard right here, Blue Jays Tuesdays on Radio NL. Still with baseball, the Camos Northpaws back at home today after a bit of a disappointing end to a 6-game road trip this past week and weekend, which saw the Paws fall victim to some questionable calls en route to a sweep at the hands of the Apple Sox this weekend in Wenatchee. Recap from our Lachlan McTague.
11: The Northpaws suffered some unlucky fate over the weekend in Wenatchee. The Bats unfortunately fell silent on Sunday as the team failed to score a run for the first time this year, losing 4-0. On Saturday, the Bats were silent until the 9th inning, where the team was down 8-1 and scored 6 runs in the inning before the game ended on a controversial strike 3 call. The controversy started on Friday, however, where the game needed extra innings once again. In the top of the 10th, the Paws were robbed of a run, with the umpire saying the runner at third base left early on a fly ball out. In the bottom of the 10th, the Apple Sox walked it off. The North Paws are off Monday, but get right back at it Tuesday to start a 6-game homestand, welcoming the Port Angeles Lefties and the Walla Walla Sweets. Reporting for the Kamloops North Paws, I'm Lachlan McTagg.
1: A pretty good showing for Kamloops United Soccer this weekend at Hillside. The Kamloops women would notch their 2nd draw of the season Friday, holding Langley United to a 2-2 final score. The Kamloops men weren't quite as fortunate, but also handled themselves quite well. They would go down to Langley United 2-1 in their match Friday. The Kamloops men still searching for that elusive first victory of the season, but able to keep the action against Langley somewhat good. Top team in the BC League 1 standings. They were competitive on Friday night, with Daniel Sagno getting Kamloops out of the gate in an early 1-0 lead before the eventual comeback from the squad from Langley. And that is the latest from the NL Sports Desk.
0: From the sounds of sanctuary at the BC Wildlife Park to the call of bald eagles standing watch over Peterson Creek, that's Kamloops, and so are we. 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
1: The Brain Buster, the 78% of us adults say when we do this, when this is done, it just makes our life feel like we got it together. We feel organized. We feel like our life's together just for that moment. It doesn't mean it has to last for days, but, you know. When you pay all your bills for the month, that's a good one. That's from Jen. Not the right answer. Linda says making your will. Oh, imagine that's the moment you feel like you have your life together when you're like, there, I did my will. No, that's hilarious though, but no, not the right answer. Art is on the phone. Art, do you have a guess?
2: I'd say having a clean car.
1: Having a clean car.
2: Or detailed car.
1: That's 100% correct.
2: Is it?
1: It's correct. Yeah, a clean car is where 78% of adults feel like, you know what, when it's clean, they step into it for the first time, you know, after it's been cleaned or they cleaned it, and they just feel like, okay, I got it together. I feel good.
2: Yeah.
1: And that actually got me thinking, Art, because my car is so messy right now. Just I blame it on a toddler and a dog.
2: Oh, same. My dog after the rainfall.
1: Right?
2: My truck's a mess.
1: Even though my dog never goes in my car, I still blame it on the dog and the toddler. But when my car is clean or like it feels like tidier, I just feel mentally better. Like I feel like I'm more, I got it together. So I agree with this.
2: Yeah.
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1: Good morning. I'm Paul James with the latest from the NL Newsroom. No major fireworks, some loud counter-protesters as well. One BC taking its political fight here in Kamloops to the front of Kamloops City Hall last night in a sign of displeasure with the city over this past week's venue dispute. One BC and leader Dallas Brody showing up in Kamloops last night for the rally, which they held at the BC Lottery Corporation headquarters outside of City Hall, decrying the party's perceived mistreatment at the hands of the city. Brody insisting that politics did play a role in the city of Kamloops hitting One BC with a security bill worth over $7,700 to try to hold their original planned rally at the Sandman Center. But after refusing to pay that upfront fee for security, Brody would rally instead outside City Hall to a select group of a few dozen party supporters. Counter-protesters groups also rallying on the opposite side of Victoria Street West, decrying Brody's presence and showing solidarity for to Kamloops. This year's annual gathering of the Federation of Canadian Municipalities Convention wrapping up in Edmonton over the weekend, with the group making a collective call for a better funding model as municipalities face skyrocketing costs for infrastructure upgrades. Kamloops represented at the sessions by Councillor Nancy Beppel.
2: The current predominantly grant-based funding, it's very onerous and it's not predictable, and not just City of Kamloops, but all sorts of municipalities all across the country face huge infrastructure deficits.
1: Beppel says other issues of note, including how municipalities are going to handle an expected influx of data centers within their borders, with power concerns being a primary issue there. Metro Vancouver says Stage 3 water restrictions beginning today there as work on the Stanley Park water supply tunnel continues. Chair Mike Hurley says warm and dry weather coupled with a lack of snowpack and tunnel work impacting the region's water supply. Says water use during the hot summer weather can increase by more than 50% from 1 billion liters a day to an average of 1.5 billion. Under those Stage 3 restrictions down in the Lower Mainland, watering lawns isn't allowed, and pools, hot tubs, and fountains can't be filled up or topped up either. Trees and shrubs can be watered with containers or hoses with spring-loaded nozzles. Fraser Health says staffing challenges at Mission Memorial interrupting emergency department services overnight there. It says the service interruption lasted from 5 yesterday until this morning at 8. Fraser Health says the measure allowed those waiting to see a doctor before 5 p.m. to be seen before their shift ended at 11 p.m. last night. Health Authority says nurses were on site to provide patients with basic care and also to assist with potential transfers to other hospitals for those in need of urgent care. Federal Conservative leader Pierre Poilievre expected to argue a change in federal policies would ease separatist concerns in Alberta. This as he makes a speech in Calgary later on today. Brenda Molina Navidad is covering that event and says there is some optimism coming from the Federal Conservative camp.
3: In an excerpt of that speech shared with the Canadian press, Poilievre says separatist voices do not have an issue with their fellow Canadians. They have a problem with the federal government. He says Albertans could benefit from changes that prioritize unblocking resources, building pipelines, respecting provincial autonomy, and relieving taxpayers. Poilievre argues the answer for Alberta is to band together with other provinces to push for federal policies that advance shared interests.
1: Alberta Premier Danielle Smith saying last month that her government will ask Albertans in October if they think that the province should remain part of Canada or should begin the legal process for a separation referendum. Economists expecting the Bank of Canada to hold its benchmark interest rate steady for the fifth time when it meets on Wednesday, but its messaging around future guidance could shed some light on how it's navigating ongoing geopolitical uncertainties. The central bank holding its policy rate at 2.25% when it last met in April. RBC senior economist Claire Fan says economic data released since then has not been particularly optimistic for the markets overall.
4: So we're expecting a hold in the interest rate because that is, quite frankly, what the Bank of Canada said it was going to do. So based on sort of their last meeting, their sort of assessment of where interest rates currently are, they said it's at an appropriate level.
1: Fan says officials will likely reiterate their message of needing to stay ready and flexible, but also cautious when it comes to future rate moves. U.S. President Donald Trump now demanding that Israel and Iran stop fighting so that the U.S. and Iran can strike a long-term peace deal.
5: Air raid sirens blaring this morning here in Jerusalem, and we could hear the boom of Israel's air defenses intercepting Iranian missiles. President Trump posting saying Israel and Iran are looking to do an immediate ceasefire, but after weeks of talks to end the fighting, it is now escalating as the war surpasses the 100-day mark.
1: That is reporter Tom Sufi Burridge. For the latest information throughout your day, go to RadioNL.com. 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
1: It's a mostly clear morning for us here in the Kamloops area, and we are anticipating that that will hang for most of the afternoon as well before the showers start to kick in. For today, 23 degrees, mostly sunshine. For tonight, though, cloud cover and a system are going to roll in. That's going to bring us possible shower activity overnight. And for tomorrow, we are looking at the most likely rain in the afternoon and a high of just 17 degrees. As we get into Wednesday, that possibility of showers will hang through part of the morning, and then it should clear up, giving us a mix of sun and cloud. 21 degrees for your daytime high on Wednesday. As we get into Thursday, slight chance of shower activity mixed in there. We've got 22 degrees for your high, and then it starts to warm up. Friday, we're looking at a high of 26 under sunshine. High pressure system going to keep the sunshine going into the weekend. Saturday, 27 degrees. We're looking at a 30 degree high come Sunday.
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1: Paul James with you from the NL Sports Desk. After what was one of the best and fastest comebacks in NHL playoff history Saturday, only to have the game taken from them in one of the most unlikely ways possible, the Carolina Hurricanes set to get back into action tomorrow night in Vegas, Game 4 of the Stanley Cup Finals. The Hurricanes, who dug themselves out of a 4-0 hole with four straight goals in the third period of Game 3, including three goals in the course of just 39 seconds, would force double overtime, only to have the worst happen on a seemingly harmless missed shot by Shea Theodore from the point in the second overtime frame.
9: That got stopped by Slavin. Theodore drive off the back wall, nothing! Vegas wins in double overtime!
1: A miscue from Jordan Martinook, who tried to play it away from the front of the net after Theodore's blast from the point missed wide right, instead banked it off his goaltender and in to give the Golden Knights the 5-4 OT win and the 2-1 series lead heading into tomorrow's action. That same game seeing Vegas' Mitch Marner score a natural hat trick in the second period, his 8th, 9th, and 10th goals of the playoffs to give Vegas the 4-0 lead and himself a Conn Smythe Trophy nod most likely as the playoff MVP should Vegas win the cup. Marner now has 28 points in the playoffs, 8 better than Jack Eichel, and is now tied for 2nd in goals scored with Logan Stankoven as well as Pavel Dorofeyev at 10. Vegas's Brett Howden leads the playoffs with goals at 13. Vegas head coach John Tortorella says Marner, an asset wherever the puck is.
10: Mitch is Mitch. He is, as I've said, most of our star players or our top players play on the other side of the puck too. He's that important there. So he does everything as a player and prepares himself that way.
1: Game 4 from Vegas will also be a test on whether Rod Brind'Amour will go with veteran Freddie Anderson to start at Game 4 or stick with Brandon Bussy, who was called into action for the first time this playoffs after Marner's hat trick and would only allow the one goal at the end there, not his fault, and would turn aside 18 others directed at him. Game time tomorrow from Vegas, 5 o'clock. Now off the ice, Connor McDavid winning the Ted Lindsay Award yesterday as the NHL's most outstanding player as voted for by his peers. It's the 5th time McDavid has won it, tying Wayne Gretzky for the most in league history for that trophy, which used to be called the Lester B. Pearson Award. San Jose's Macron Celebrini and Tampa's Nikita Kucherov were the 2nd and 3rd in voting by members of the NHLPA. Well, no shot at a Calder Cup for Kamloops Blazers product Harrison Brunick. Brunick would get his 5th assist of the postseason for his Wilkes-Barre Scranton Penguins on their first and only goal of the AHL's Eastern Conference Final Game 6 last night. However, wouldn't be enough, as this squad would go down to the Toronto Marlies 2-1 in overtime. The Marlies now awaiting the winner between the Colorado Eagles, the Avs farm team, and the Chicago Wolves in the Western Conference Final, after Chicago would come from behind to win Game 6 last night by a score of 3-2. Game 7 in that one goes tonight. For Brunick, he finishes the AHL playoffs with a pair of goals and 5 assists for 7 points and a +4 rating for the Penguins. The New York Knicks will look to take a stranglehold in the NBA's finals tonight when they host the San Antonio Spurs Game 3 of the Best of 7 Championship Series. The Knicks finding themselves on a 13-game playoff winning streak, dating back to Game 3 of their first-round series win over the Atlanta Hawks in 6 games. The Knicks, along with their rabid fans, seem almost unstoppable. They would eke out a 105-104 win on Saturday in Game 2 of the Finals. The Knicks have brought the Finals back to their home court for the first time since 99. U.S. President Donald Trump expected to attend the game. Well, the Jays did what they needed to do yesterday to keep themselves in relevance in the AL East, putting together a 5-run sixth after coughing up 4 runs of their own the inning before, en route to a 6-4 victory over the Baltimore Orioles here on Radio NL. Hendrick Pinago and Brandon Valenzuela with solo home runs, while Andrés Giménez had 2 hits and a ribby to ensure a series of victory over the O's, taking 2 of 3 over the weekend. This keeps the Jays 2 games below 500 where they started as they headed into the weekend, but also gives them a 2-game advantage over the Orioles, who came into action this weekend tied with the Jays in the AL East. Win also moves the Jays 7 back of the AL East co-leaders, New York and Tampa, after the Rays were dumped by the Marlins 4-1 yesterday, while the Yankees would beat up Boston 6-1. Jays back in action this afternoon as they continue a homestand, this time against the Philadelphia Phillies. Phillies pretty good this year with a record of 35-30, but still 9.5 back of MLB leading Atlanta in the NL East. Tomorrow's game number 2 against the Phillies will be heard right here, Blue Jays Tuesdays on Radio NL. Still with baseball, the Kamloops Northpaws back at home today after a bit of a disappointing end to a 6-game road trip this past week and weekend, which saw the Paws fall victim to some questionable calls en route to a sweep at the hands of the Apple Sox this weekend in Wenatchee. Recap from our Lachlan McTague.
11: The Northpaws suffered some unlucky fate over the weekend in Wenatchee. The Bats unfortunately fell silent on Sunday as the team failed to score a run for the first time this year, losing 4-0. On Saturday, the Bats were silent until the ninth inning, where the team was down 8-1 and scored 6 runs in the inning before the game ended on a controversial strike 3 call. The controversy started on Friday, however, where the game needed extra innings once again. In the top of the 10th, the Paws were robbed of a run, with the umpire saying the runner at third base left early on a fly ball out. In the bottom of the 10th, the Apple Sox walked it off. The North Paws are off Monday, but get right back at it Tuesday to start a 6-game homestand, welcoming the Port Angeles Lefties and the Walla Walla Sweets. Reporting for the Kamloops North Paws, I'm Lachlan McTagg.
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1: I saw an article, I think it was like a BuzzFeed ad, I don't even remember, but it said fun things to do under $20 and go. Because, you know, everyone's living on a budget these days. Nobody has the money to do a lot of fun things. And a lot of people are arguing, I think it was something like 60% of people saying they can't have fun if they don't have money. Which I'm trying to prove that's not true. I mean, overall in life, it is way more fun with money. That's just obvious. We know this. But there are people who don't have the funds to do whatever they want, so we still have to have fun, right? And I'm just taking, you know, suggestions on cheap date nights, cheap fun family activities, whatever you want to let me know about. I got a text in here, and please leave your name when you text. A lot of hiking texts, and the hiking texts, I'm like, no, sorry. Not much of a hiker, but getting out in nature for sure, taking walks, doing picnics, all of that is a given. That's cheap. You bring food from home, get a blanket. Got another text saying we like to go for hikes with our kids. Just cost the gas money and some snacks. You know what I really miss and I really would love? A drive-in. I love the drive-in. Growing up with my family, like, we didn't have a lot of money. And the drive-in, my dad would actually put two of us in the trunk, no word of a lie, with some food. We'd

0: 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We'd pay like for two people instead of the family, and then we'd watch a movie at night. So was it cheap because we snuck in? Maybe that's why.
1: 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Not even a you should see them now. Actually, you should see us now. 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

0: I'm dialing on my cell phone. 6, 7, 5, 3, 0, 9, 9. 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
1: Good morning. I'm Paul James with the latest from the NL Newsroom. A few dozen on hand last night in downtown Kamloops to take part in a contentious political rally put on by 1BC and its firebrand leader, Dallas Brody. After seeing the party's permit pulled for its initial plan to use the lounge at the Sandman Center, Brody and her supporters set up just outside of Kamloops City Hall in the parking lot of the BC Lottery Corporation in a symbolic jab at the city. This is 1BC was forced to move the rally outdoors after the city canceled 1BC's permit to use the Sandman Center lounge after the party refused to pay an upfront security fee of over $7,700. Speaking to Radio NL ahead of the Sunday evening rally, Dallas Brody says the canceling of her rental agreement by the city indicative of a broader trend that she's been subject to, she says, since the forming of 1BC this past year.
2: What I think is happening here is that there is a political movement that is trying very hard to stop my viewpoint and the viewpoint that I've represented. It actually feels like desperation to me.
1: Well, Brody says she feels the cancellation of the Sandman Center contract was politically motivated. The city's interim CEO telling Radio NL this past week that 1BC is welcome to reapply for any city-run venue and will be given a permit as long as it maintains the security demands put on it. Concerns over Brody's messaging, which includes frequently calling out to Kamloops for a lack of evidence to claim its 215 potential bodies buried on the grounds of the former Kamloops Indian Residential School site, leaving some concern about security. Last night's event by Brody, also seeing a few dozen protesters show up to hassle her event, but on the opposite side of Victoria Street West. Well, if you keep close tabs on Kamloops City Hall activities, expect to see a comprehensive review of a now-concluded Federation of Canadian Municipalities session this past week in Edmonton at tomorrow's council session. This will be from Councillor Nancy Beppel, who was Kamloops rep at the FCM annual gathering, which, among other things, focusing again on trying to develop a new funding model that Ottawa can use to help municipalities with their infrastructure and expensive local demands. Beppel says the argument this past week among cities is that the current grant funding formula just isn't really working.
3: The federal government at the conference has announced some new programs for funding, so that's good news. But I guess it's when the rubber hits the road. We'll see how it works out, because the last housing infrastructure program, the city of Kamloops applied for 2 times and didn't get funding.
1: Beppel says another area of concern, particularly with 2 new facilities coming to Kamloops, an increase in the number of data centers popping up in various cities across Canada. These data centers, a major draw of power, which could put increased pressure on the resources that are available in communities such as Kamloops and other parts of the Thompson-Nicola Regional District. Federal Conservative leader Pierre Poilievre expected to argue that federal policy changes, including support for resource development, pipelines, provincial autonomy, and tax relief, are the best response to separatist sentiment in Alberta. Poilievre says many separatist-minded Albertans are frustrated with the federal government rather than with other Canadians. The comments come after Danielle Smith said that Albertans will be asked in October whether the province should remain part of Canada or begin the legal process of potential separation. Poilievre said that he and the Conservative MPs will campaign across Alberta this summer, encouraging residents to remain part of this country. Prime Minister Mark Carney set to travel to Ireland and France this week ahead of the G7 summit, which will run from the 15th to the 17th of this month. French organizers say the summit will focus on reducing global inequalities, though analysts expect discussions to center on conflicts in the Middle East, Ukraine, as well as U.S. tariffs. Carney also set to meet with French President Emmanuel Macron to discuss cooperation in defense, artificial intelligence, quantum technologies, and critical minerals. Offshore, 7.8 magnitude earthquake, rock in the southern Philippines, killing at least 19 and injuring more than 200 others.
4: A few buildings collapsed and key infrastructure sustained quake damage in the city of General Santos, and tsunami damage was reported in at least one coastal village. Smaller waves were measured in Indonesia and as far away as southern Japan. Teresito Barcolcol, the director of the Philippine Institute of Volcanology and Seismology, says it's a major earthquake, warning people to seek advice before returning to damaged buildings. It was the strongest quake to strike the Philippines this year, centered at sea off Mindanao, the second most populous island in the region. According to Barcolco, the quake occurred at a depth of 20 miles. I'm Charles de Ledesma.
1: The ceremony to install Luis Arbour as Canada's 31st Governor General now underway at the Senate of Canada building in Ottawa. Arbour to succeed Mary Simon, who became Canada's first Indigenous Governor General back in 2021. Prime Minister Mark Carney expected to speak, while Arbour will also deliver her first address to the nation as the Vice Regal. For the latest information throughout your day, go to RadioNL.com. Your weather's coming up next.

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3: Nice sunny morning here in Kamloops, and that's expected to hang with us through most of the afternoon as well. 23 degrees for your high, but for tonight, that's when the shower activity is set to start kicking in. A system is going to roll its way through this evening with the possibility of some shower activity tonight and definitely through tomorrow. Possible thunder shower activity tomorrow afternoon. 17 degrees for your daytime high through your Tuesday. As we get into Wednesday, partly cloudy skies expected throughout most of the day. The chance of rain will be with us through part of the morning as the system blows through. 21 degrees for the high there. As we get into Thursday, it's partly cloudy and 22 for your high with the chance of showers sprinkled in there as well. But then a high pressure system starts to take hold, and that's going to give us a lot of sunshine as we work our way into our weekend. Friday, clear skies and 26. We've got a 27 degree day under mostly sunshine for Saturday. 30 degrees in your long-term forecast coming your way on Sunday.
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3: Paul James with you from the NL Sports Desk. Well, after a couple of days off in Sin City to gather themselves together, the Stanley Cup Final will resume tomorrow. That's the Vegas Golden Knights playing host to the Carolina Hurricanes and Logan Stankoven. The Knights leading that best to 7, 2 games to 1, 2 of the games being decided in overtime, all 3 games being decided by just 1 goal. Vegas grabbing the 2-1 series lead on Saturday with a 5-4 win in double overtime. Among those playing in Game 3 for Vegas, Braden McNabb, a day after he took a puck to the face in Game number 2, where he had to be hospitalized, came off the ice in a heap. It was a horrible-looking shot to the face. Head coach John Tortorella says, "This is playoff hockey.
5: When you get this far in the playoffs, it's not so much, I think sometimes the end result, it's just the attrition and all what goes in with these athletes have to do to play as many games as we've played so far. So those are the things to remember."
3: Game 4 from Vegas tomorrow. Going to see whether or not Rod Brind'Amour is going to go with veteran Freddie Anderson to start out Game 4. We're going to stick with his backup goaltender, Brendan Boosie, who was called into action for the first time in the playoffs after a Mitch Marner hat trick would chase Freddie Anderson from the crease. Boosie only allowing just the 1 goal on 19 shots overall. Game time tomorrow from Vegas is at 5 o'clock. Well, once again, he has been chosen among his peers as the best player in the National Hockey League. The Edmonton Oilers captain Connor McDavid winning the 10 Lindsay Award yesterday as the most outstanding player as voted on by the players themselves. This is the 5th time McDavid has won that title. That ties him with the great one, Wayne Gretzky, for the most in league history for that trophy, which of course used to be called the Lester B. Pearson Award. Macklin Celebrini would come in 2nd, Tampa Bay's Nikita Kucherov would end up in 3rd in voting. There will be no Calder Cup trophy for Kamloops Blazer product Harrison Brunick. His Wilkes-Barre Scranton-Pittsburgh Penguins are out of the AHL playoffs after they went down to the Toronto Marlies yesterday in game number 6 of the Eastern Conference Final by a score of 2-1 in overtime. The Marlies now awaiting the winner between the Colorado Eagles and the Chicago Wolves. That one going the full distance with Game 7 set for tonight. Harrison Brunick finishing the AHL playoffs with a pair of goals and 5 assists, 7 points, and a +4 rating for the Penguins AHL club. Well, it's a big night in the Big Apple. NYC buzzing right now ahead of Game 3 of the NBA Finals as the upstart New York Knicks bringing basketball's biggest prize fight to Madison Square Garden for the first time since 1999. Knicks bringing the 2-0 series lead into Game 3 over the San Antonio Spurs after eking out a 105-104 victory Saturday to take both of the road games in Texas and will return to a somewhat unique landscape in New York. Not only are average fans being told to arrive at MSG just a couple of hours early, they have tickets already, compounding the issue, an even thicker layer of security tonight, thanks to some major MVPs in the crowd.
6: An NYPD assessment obtained by ABC News says malicious actors could cause violence due to the high-profile nature of the game. A routine assessment for big events. There's no specific threat. Joining New York police are the U.S. Secret Service because President Trump wants to personally cheer on the Knicks. So does New York Mayor Zoran Mamdani.
7: It'll be a very different place than the president, but I'll be there. I'll probably be standing for most of it.
6: Wayne Cabot, ABC News.
3: Over to baseball, where your Kamloops Northpaws back home today after a pretty disappointing end to a six-game road trip over the weekend. Yesterday, we'd see the Northpaws drop their third straight in Wenatchee, going down to the Apple Sox 4-0. After failing to generate much of any offense, the Northpaws putting together just five collective hits yesterday in that loss, leaving Kamloops just two victories on the season thus far after taking the earlier season in Ridgefield up against the Raptors, 2 of 3 there, but did drop their first three games of the West Coast League against Corvallis at home. The Paws now set to entertain the Port Angeles Lefties starting at Norbrock tomorrow. National League palate cleanser, if you will, for the Blue Jays as they work to try to gain some ground on the Rays and the Yankees in the battle to try and catch up with the division leaders in the AL East. The Jays will be facing the Philadelphia Phillies starting this afternoon as part of a three-game set in Toronto. Jays winners of two straight after getting the offense from the long ball yesterday in the Jays series clincher over Baltimore here on Radio NL.
8: Valenzuela, a strikeout, a walk, and then a ground out that produced a run. Venezuela is a force right now. His third home run in four games, and it is 6-4.
3: That shot the insurance run for the Jays in the eighth, who actually generated five runs in the sixth after they gave up four in the fifth to the O's. They're now two games back of the Jays in fourth in the AL East after starting out tied with the Jays heading into the weekend action. Jays also gaining some ground on Tampa, who would go down to Florida yesterday. That allowed the Yankees to move into a tie with Tampa at the top of the AL East, 7.5 games ahead of the Jays in third. Jays at Phillies today, Blue Jays Tuesdays tomorrow afternoon here on Radio NL, then again on Thursday before they will entertain the Yankees this coming weekend. A critical matchup for the Jays. All those games to be heard here on Radio NL. Solid weekend for Kamloops United soccer at Hillside Stadium. The Kamloops women getting a point, notching their second draw of the season in a 2-2 draw with Langley United. The Kamloops men, they didn't win. They're still looking for their first victory on the season, but they would go down to the league's best team just by a score of 2-1. Kamloops Venom winning their only game of the weekend. They defeated Cranbrook 12-9 at Memorial yesterday afternoon. The Venom have now won three of their last four games. And Kelly Korda winning the 81st U.S. Women's Open for her second consecutive major victory on the LPGA Tour, held off Charlie Hull and Gabby Lopez by one stroke when her final 2.5-foot putt curled around the cup and finally dropped in. And that is the latest from the NL Sports Desk.
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0: 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Like a virgin. It happened. Touched for the very first time. It really happened.
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1: Good morning. I'm Paul James with the latest from the NL Newsroom. In the end, supporters would get to hear from one BC leader, Dallas Brody, but not the venue they had originally hoped for, not indoors either. Instead, Dallas Brody would take her party message to within earshot of Kamloops City Hall last night in protest of what she feels is a move by the city of Kamloops to stifle her party's efforts to rally support. A few dozen out to hear her speak in the parking lot of the BC Lottery Corporation on Victoria Street West. That location chosen by Brody and 1BC as a somewhat symbolic gesture after a dispute this past week over security fees would see the party lose its permit to host a planned event at the Sandman Center. While the city says the canceling of the permit came after 1BC failed to meet the security requirements needed for the rally at the Sandman, party leader Dallas Brody insists that a $7,700 upfront fee demanded by the city to hold at the Sandman is the latest in a series of public venues she's been restricted from using. Brody, in speaking with Radio NL ahead of last night's rally, pointing to a recent effort she undertook to hold a rally at one of the three high schools, which are in her home riding of Vancouver Colchena.
2: And one of them, I had booked the auditorium there, which held over 500 people, and they canceled at the last minute and then said that we could have it again, but we had already organized something new. But there's going to be a lawsuit over that because they can't keep doing this, saying that only certain people can use public facilities in our province.
1: Last night's rally at the BCLC parking lot across from City Hall, attended by a few dozen supporters who were also shouted at from across the street by a group of protesters who showed up to protest Brody's time in Kamloops but were kept on the opposite side of Victoria Street West. A slight hint of optimism coming from the Kamloops representative at this year's now-concluded Federation of Canadian Municipalities Convention in Edmonton. Nancy Beppel says municipalities and local taxpayers could be in line for some additional relief. As she says, the federal government is now expected to start loosening its purse strings a bit with a set of new funding programs connected to infrastructure development. Beppel says those funding programs are not expected, though, to be the wholesale change to the system being called upon by the over 2,200 municipalities across Canada over the past few years, arguing the current grant and aid programs Ottawa rolls out often pass Kamloops and other cities by. At the same time, Beppel says another topic of growing concern among municipal officials attending the FCM conference in Edmonton this past week, the potential proliferation of data centers in Kamloops and beyond.
3: It may be that the electrical grid can supply that, but what about other needs in the future? As a local government, what say do we have in terms of how much electricity would be available for future growth or within our region even, because there's other local governments in the TNRD that also have aspirations of different things, whether it's in mining or in new housing.
1: Kamloops recently announced it as the home of two new AI data centers, with one of them already operational. Merritt also recently tapped to be the new home of an AI data center as well. One recently announced data center in Saskatchewan, going to require the electrical equivalent needed to power roughly 100,000 homes or more. Federal Conservative leader Pierre Poilievre expected to argue in Calgary today that a change in federal policies can help push back separatism talk within Alberta.
4: Poilievre says locking arms with other provinces is key to keeping a strong Alberta within a united Canada. In an excerpt of a speech he's expected to give in Calgary, the Conservative leader says new federal policies to promote resource extraction and give provinces like Alberta and Quebec more control over immigration could help to ease separatist concerns. Poilievre says he and his Conservative caucus plan to campaign across Alberta all summer ahead of a fall vote on whether the province will consider a future separation referendum. Prime Minister Mark Carney says a recent industrial carbon pricing deal with Alberta shows the province can work within the federal system. Craig Lord, The Canadian Press, Ottawa.
1: Well, economists do expect that the Bank of Canada is going to hold its benchmark interest rate steady at 2.25% coming up on Wednesday. Some are a bit more curious about the messaging that could be coming with that decision. RBC senior economist Claire Fan says the central bank's guidance could actually shed some light on how it is navigating ongoing geopolitical uncertainties.
5: So that really is the question, which is, you know, we don't really expect there will be a lot of actual actions when it comes to interest rates. So their language, particularly in terms of how they recognize sort of the confluence of data that's been released since their last meeting, is will be the thing to watch.
1: Bank of Canada Governor Tiff Macklem not ruling out future adjustments to the policy rate depending upon how risks play out. He says monetary policy needs to be nimble, particularly in a time such as this. The struggle to keep the New World screwworm out of the United States now morphing into a battle to keep it contained to a single county in Texas.
6: So far, only two cases of the potentially deadly screwworm larvae have been detected in the U.S., both on cattle ranches in Cibola County near the U.S.-Mexico border. But across the state, officials are worried.
7: Cattle is bought, cattle is sold, so they're moving them throughout ranches, throughout Texas.
6: Juan Carlos Guerra has declared a local disaster in his county, 200 miles away from the affected ranches. And the Texas Animal Health Commission has warned cattle raisers about hefty fines for not reporting suspected cases of New World screwworm. Jim Ryan, ABC News.
1: U.S. President Donald Trump now demanding that Israel and Iran halt their fighting immediately as to allow the U.S. and Iran to strike a long-lasting peace deal.
8: Iran retaliating after Israel launched strikes Sunday against Iranian-backed Hezbollah in the Lebanese capital, Beirut. Israel saying it was responding after the militant group fired into Israel. After Iran's initial missile barrage late Sunday, President Trump getting on the phone with Israeli Prime Minister Netanyahu. Over the weekend, the president warning Israel not to retaliate against Iran.
1: That is reporter Tom Sufi Burridge. The president of China is in North Korea for key set of talks with leader Kim Jong-un there.
9: Chinese President Xi Jinping has arrived in Pyongyang in his first visit to North Korea in 7 years. The trip's likely meant to reassert China's unique influence over North Korea in return for providing economic and political benefits. She's expected to hold a summit with North Korean leader Kim Jong-un, but no specific agenda has so far been released. Foreign experts predict the meeting would have big ramifications on bilateral ties and beyond, as both leaders seek to restore their traditional cooperation in the face of separate confrontations with the US. China has long been North Korea's economic lifeline and main diplomatic backer. I'm Charles de Ledesma.
1: Tropical storm Boris forming off Mexico's Pacific coast, expected to bring some heavy rains, raising the risk of flooding and mudslides in certain parts of southern Mexico. The storm was located southeast of Acapulco today with maximum winds of just 65 kilometers per hour. A tropical storm warning in effect for forecasters monitoring its path, saying that Boris is the second named storm of the Pacific this hurricane season, following tropical storm Amanda, which did not threaten land. Officials say all victims now in stable condition stemming from a mass shooting over the weekend in the U.S. city of Toledo, Ohio.
10: A local Toledo festival turns into a nightmare with people literally running for their lives in a hail of gunfire. At least two gunmen firing away. When the shooting stops, 12 people caught in the crossfire, ranging in age from 14 to 61. Two initially listed in critical condition.
11: Everybody trying to find their kids.
12: It was quite a few people that needed help. And, you know, it's a crazy sight to see.
10: The shooters fleeing the scene. Police now in a desperate manhunt, asking for the public's help.
1: New concerns about safety following a stabbing at one of the busiest travel hubs in the United States. And right underneath Madison Square Garden, that's where U.S. President Donald Trump is expected to be later on tonight.
13: Penn Station and Madison Square Garden are pretty much one and the same. The garden is on top. The train tracks are below. Five people slashed on Sunday at Penn Station. Brandon Norwood was there when it happened.
14: I got near track one. I saw somebody get stabbed. They screamed. Everybody started running. Somebody fell, and I made sure to pick them up because I didn't know if the dude who stabbed, how close he was.
13: None of the injuries is life-threatening, and there's one person in custody. Sherry Preston, ABC News.
1: New questions about how a man was able to make it onto a United Airlines flight, allegedly without a valid ticket.
15: According to a criminal complaint, 25-year-old Abdulrahman Oriyomi was arrested more than 2 weeks after he made it through TSA security and onto a flight in Houston, despite not having a real boarding pass. Police claim Oriyomi used a forged ticket at the security checkpoint May 18th. Agents seemingly breaking protocol and allowing him through, even though his pass allegedly wouldn't scan.
1: That is reporter Sophie Flay. And the Long Island Music and Entertainment Hall of Fame holding its first ever symposium for one of their inductees, Billy Joel, took place over the weekend. Two-day event featuring speeches and analysis of Joel's music, lyrics, production, style, influences, you name it. Speakers coming from across the world to participate. Members of Billy Joel's inner circle also there, including longtime musical director David Rosenthal. Rosenthal giving a presentation about stories from his more than three decades touring with Billy Joel. Explains why he thinks his songs resonate with so many fans.
16: 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And if you don't, on the surface, it's just a whole lot of fun to listen to, and it's a really unique combination.
1: 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For the latest information throughout your day, go to RadioNL.com. 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
1: We are looking at the possibility of showers coming our way later on this evening here in the Kamloops area, and the showers will hang with us tomorrow as well. But as we move forward, things are going to get a lot warmer, particularly as we make our way toward this next weekend. Here in Kamloops today, sunshine morning is going to continue through the early part of the afternoon, most of the afternoon, in fact. This evening, though, we are going to see some cloud cover roll in. 23 degrees expected for your daytime high this afternoon, with that chance of showers pretty prevalent this evening, with a low down to 13. For tomorrow, shower activity is expected throughout the day, with possible thundershower activity expected in the afternoon, just 17 degrees for your high. That rain will stick with us for part of Wednesday as well, the earlier part. That'll probably give way to a mix of sun and cloud throughout much of the afternoon on Wednesday, a high of 21 degrees. We've got 22 with possible shower activity mixed in throughout the day and the evening on Thursday. But then a high pressure system will start to kick in, and that is going to bring us a lot warmer temperatures. We're anticipating 26 degrees under clear skies on Friday. As we get into the weekend, it warms up even more. 27 on Saturday. Your long-term forecast for Sunday calling for sunshine and 30 degrees. Around the region this hour, Clearwater sitting at mostly clear skies, expecting 21 degrees for their high today. It's currently 11 degrees up the road in Blue River. They're sitting partly cloudy right now with the possibility of some afternoon shower activity, 11 degrees at the moment. Barrier sitting at clear skies and 11, 21 for your high in Barrier, 21 high in Sun Peaks today as well, but it's sunshine and 13 at the moment. We've got 10 degrees right now in Salmon Arm the Shuswap, mostly sunshine there today. Ashcroft and Cache Creek, sunny today as well, 12 degrees, looking for 23 for a daytime high. We've got 21, increasing cloudiness in the Merritt area for later on today. It's currently sitting on 9 degrees on the thermometer. Down the coast in Vancouver, they've got a wet day before them today as well, but partly cloudy skies at the moment, currently sitting at 12. And here in Kamloops, as mentioned, daytime high coming up to 23 degrees. We're currently clear skies for the most part, a few wispy clouds out there at least, and 9.
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1: Paul James with you from the NL Sports Desk. Well, after a couple of days off in Sin City to gather themselves together, the Stanley Cup Final will resume tomorrow. That's the Vegas Golden Knights playing host to the Carolina Hurricanes and Logan Stankoven. The Knights leading that best to 7, 2 games to 1. Two of the games being decided in overtime, all three games being decided by just one goal. Vegas grabbing the 2-1 series lead on Saturday with a 5-4 win in double overtime. Among those playing in Game 3 for Vegas, Braden McNabb, a day after he took a puck to the face in Game number 2, where he had to be hospitalized, came off the ice in a heap. It was a horrible-looking shot to the face. Head coach John Tortorella says this playoff hockey.
20: When you get this far in the playoffs, it's not so much, I think sometimes the end result, it's just the attrition and all what goes in with these athletes have to do to play as many games as we've played.

0: yesterday as the most outstanding player as voted on by the players themselves. This is the fifth time McDavid has won that title. That ties him with the great one, Wayne Gretzky, for the most in league history for that trophy, which of course used to be called the Lester B. Pearson Award. Macklin Celebrini would come in second. Tampa Bay's Nikita Kucherov would end up in third in voting. There will be no Calder Cup trophy for Kamloops Blazer product Harrison Brunick. His Wilkes-Barre Scranton Pittsburgh Penguins are out of the AHL playoffs after they went down to the Toronto Marlies yesterday in game number 6 of the Eastern Conference Final by a score of 2-1 in overtime. The Marlies now awaiting the winner between the Colorado Eagles and the Chicago Wolves. That one going the full distance with game 7 set for tonight. Harrison Brunick finishing the AHL playoffs with a pair of goals and 5 assists, 7 points, and a plus 4 rating for the Penguins AHL club. Well, it's a big night in the Big Apple. NYC buzzing right now ahead of Game 3 of the NBA Finals as the upstart New York Knicks bringing basketball's biggest prize fight to Madison Square Garden for the first time since 1999. Knicks bringing the 2-0 series lead into Game 3 over the San Antonio Spurs after eking out a 105-104 victory Saturday to take both of the road games in Texas and will return to a somewhat unique landscape in New York. Not only are average fans being told to arrive at MSG just a couple of hours early, they have tickets already, compounding the issue, an even thicker layer of security tonight, thanks to some major MVPs in the crowd.
1: An NYPD assessment obtained by ABC News says malicious actors could cause violence due to the high-profile nature of the game, a routine assessment for big events. There's no specific threat. Joining New York police are the U.S. Secret Service because President Trump wants to personally cheer on the Knicks. So does New York Mayor Zoran Mamdani.
2: It'll be a very different place than the president, but I'll be there. I'll probably be standing for most of it.
1: Wayne Cabot, ABC News.
0: Over to baseball, where your Kamloops Northpaws back home today after a pretty disappointing end to a 6-game road trip over the weekend. Yesterday, we'd see the Northpaws drop their third straight in Wenatchee, going down to the Apple Sox 4-0. After failing to generate much of any offense, the Northpaws putting together just 5 collective hits yesterday in that loss, leaving Kamloops just 2 victories on the season thus far after taking the earlier season in Ridgefield up against the Raptors, 2 of 3 there, but did drop their first 3 games of the West Coast League against Corvallis at home. The Paws now set to entertain the Port Angeles Lefties starting at Norbrock tomorrow. National League palate cleanser, if you will, for the Blue Jays as they work to try to gain some ground on the Rays and the Yankees in the battle to try and catch up with the division leaders in the AL East. The Jays will be facing the Philadelphia Phillies starting this afternoon as part of a 3-game set in Toronto. Jays winners of 2 straight after getting the offense from the long ball yesterday in the Jays series clincher over Baltimore here on Radio NL.
3: Valenzuela, a strikeout, a walk, and then a ground out that produced a run. Is a force right now. His 3rd home run in 4 games, and it is 6-4.
0: That shot the insurance run for the Jays in the 8th, who actually generated 5 runs in the 6th after they gave up 4 in the 5th to the O's. They're now 2 games back of the Jays in 4th in the AL East after starting out tied with the Jays heading into the weekend action. Jays also gaining some ground on Tampa, who would go down to Florida yesterday. That allowed the Yankees to move into a tie with Tampa at the top of the AL East, 7.5 games ahead of the Jays in 3rd. Jays at Phillies today, Blue Jays Tuesdays tomorrow afternoon here on Radio NL, then again on Thursday before they will entertain the Yankees this coming weekend. A critical matchup for the Jays. All those games to be heard here on Radio NL. Solid weekend for Kamloops United soccer at Hillside Stadium. The Kamloops women getting a point, notching their 2nd draw of the season in a 2-2 draw with Langley United. The Kamloops men, they didn't win. They're still looking for their first victory on the season, but they would go down to the league's best team just by a score of 2-1. Kamloops Venom winning their only game of the weekend. They defeated Cranbrook 12-9 at Memorial yesterday afternoon. The Venom have now won 3 of their last 4 games. And Kelly Korda winning the 81st U.S. Women's Open for her 2nd consecutive major victory on the LPGA Tour, held off Charlie Hull and Gabby Lopez by 1 stroke when her final 2.5-foot putt curled around the cup and finally dropped in. And that is the latest from the NL Sports Desk.
4: I never get to stay up late.
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2: We are looking at a positive bull run on the markets to start out this trading week Monday, where the Dow in New York up 235 points. We've got the broad-based S&P 500 even better, up over 1%. We've got the NASDAQ getting close to 1.75% higher, 441 points to the positive. Now, here in Canada, the S&P TSX also following suit, up 227 to 34,644. Number of different factors pushing the markets up here this morning, including a meeting between Sam Altman, the owner of OpenAI, and U.S. Senator Bernie Sanders discussing how AI could move forward as far as the public ownership of those firms is concerned. Now, here in Canada, the S&P TSX is mentioned in positive territory, being buoyed mostly by Suncor Energy shares. They are up about 1.5% today on some fairly substantive volume, $1.37 higher to $88.22. We've got BlackBerry shares once again trending in positive territory, up 3.75%. We've got Whitecap Resource shares up about 3% as well. On the negative side, though, TELUS shares off today about 1.25%. On the commodities board, spot gold price is currently down, but ever so slightly. It's off basically, it's unchanged, ostensibly, off just 36 cents right now to $4,328 per ounce. We've got a bit of a jump in the international crude oil price, thanks in large part to Israel and Iran still warring with one another, much to the chagrin of U.S. President Donald Trump. WTI, West Texas Intermediate for July delivery, currently up $1.48 to $92.02 per barrel. Western Canada Select Calgary's price for the U.S. market set down this morning, $1.97 to $74.82. Canadian dollar continuing to lose traction. Not a lot today, though, against the greenback. Down just 4 basis points, but currently trading at 71.72 cents to the U.S. dollar. And some good news for those who remain invested in crypto. The Bitcoin exchange finally starting to see a bit of a resurgence after some major losses this past week, which pushed it well below 70,000 per Bitcoin. It's currently up $2,300 and change right now to 64,161.
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3: My mom last night on the phone was like, oh, I just got to get up again and go to work. So I said to her, I'm so lucky I like my job. Like, I love my job. Speaking of jobs and a lot of people hating their jobs, because that's just life. A lot of people don't like their jobs. They go to work, they get the paycheck and they leave, which, you know, I think creates a lot of side hustles for people and hobbies, because not everybody in the world is going to love their job. That's just, it is what it is. That's life. Some people do. Some people are lucky enough to love it, and other people aren't. They get a good paycheck, they go home, or they don't get a good paycheck, they go home. And then they do things on the side that kind of fills their cup, that makes them happy. I was thinking about this yesterday, because I do love my job, but I'm also somebody who always wants to do something on the side. And it doesn't mean like make money. I just mean like a hobby or a project or an idea I have. And I mention the ADHD on the show all the time, but that is me. That's why I mention it, is because, well, when you have something like ADHD, your brain's always working. It's always in overdrive. And it could be draining, but it's also productive sometimes. And something I think about a lot, and maybe you're the same, feel free to text in or call in, but I always have a project I want to work on or an idea, and then I feel like I don't execute it ever. Like, it comes to me, I have this great idea, I write it down, I think about it for days, and then I'm like, yeah, I'm going to do it, and then I don't do it. And then I feel like a failure. And then I feel bad about it. And it's like, ugh, another project I thought I would do that I didn't do. And I think other people could relate to this. You don't have to have ADHD to relate to this, but I know it's a big trait with people who do have it. So I asked, of course, my friend ChatGPT, as you know, I like chat, why this is and if it's common. Because sometimes I feel like maybe this is a me thing. No, it's not. It says your brain likes ideas more than execution. Some people get a big dopamine hit from imagining possibilities. Now, the brainstorming stage feels exciting. The minute it becomes real work, that's when the brain goes, eh, maybe later. They say it's totally normal. So that made me feel good. Also, number two, there's like a list of 5 things here. You might be an interest collector. So you like lots of things, but not enough to commit to just like one. That can make it feel like you're drifting, when really you just have wide curiosity. Okay. 3, perfectionism can quietly block starting. Now, this is my problem. A lot of us won't start something unless we feel like we'll do it really well. So then the brain just avoids it altogether. We have this great idea, but do we have the time to execute it to perfection? Not really. 4, your life stage might just be busy. So if you're raising a toddler, I am raising a toddler. This is what chat said. Working, managing life, your mental energy just gets eaten up. The desire for a project, yes, it's there, but the fuel isn't. And 5, you might actually just need novelty. So some people, and they did say here, especially those with ADHD type brains, crave newness constantly. That is definitely me. The idea of something new feels exciting, but then sticking it, you know, with it is much harder. Also, not everyone needs some big hobby or side hustle to be interesting. Some people's projects are things like following trends, raising kids, trying new routines, talking about ideas, learning random health and wellness stuff. Do you have a hobby? Are you one of those people who always want to start something and then you just don't? Like you have this big idea and then you don't execute? I want to hear from you. Maybe you ended up executing the idea you were thinking of and you were so proud of yourself for doing that because it is hard.
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12: 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Is that a shoulder shimmy you just did to that song on Radio NL? Nice. Very nice. 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
1: Good morning. I'm Paul James with the latest from the NL Newsroom. A few dozen on hand last night in downtown Kamloops, taking part in a somewhat contentious political rally put on by One BC and its firebrand leader, Dallas Brody. After seeing the party's permit pulled for its initial plan to use the lounge at the Sandman Center, Brody and her supporters setting up just outside of Kamloops City Hall in the parking lot of the BC Lottery Corporation in a somewhat symbolic jab at the city. This as One BC was forced to move the rally outdoors after the city canceled One BC's permit to use the Sandman Lounge after the party refused to pay upfront for a security fee of over $7,700. Speaking to Radio NL ahead of the Sunday evening rally, Dallas Brody says the canceling of a rental agreement by the city, indicative of a broader trend that she's been subject to since forming One BC last year.
2: What I think is happening here is that there is a political movement that is trying very hard to stop my viewpoint and the viewpoint that I've represented. It actually feels like desperation to me.
1: Well, Brody says she feels the cancellation of the Sandman Center contract was politically motivated. The city says that, in fact, One BC is welcome to reapply for any other city-run venue and will be given a permit as long as it does maintain the security demands that the city will put on it. Concerns over Brody's messaging, which includes frequently calling out to Kamloops for a lack of evidence to its claims of 215 potential bodies buried on the grounds of the former Kamloops Indian Residential School, sparking concerns about potential violence at these rallies. Last night's event by Brody, seeing a few dozen protesters show up to hassle the event, but on the opposite side of Victoria Street West, no reports of any mischief or conflict. Well, if you keep a close watch on Kamloops City Hall, expect a bit of a diatribe as far as the Federation of Canadian Municipalities now concluded convention is concerned in Edmonton coming up tomorrow at the session. This is because Councillor Nancy Beppel was Kamloops representative at the FCM annual general meeting. She says, among other things, they focused in on trying to develop once again a new funding model that Ottawa can use to help municipalities with their crumbling and increasingly expensive local infrastructure needs. Beppel says the argument this past week among cities is that the current grant funding formula just is not working.
3: The federal government at the conference has announced some new programs for funding, so that's good news. But I guess it's when the rubber hits the road. We'll see how it works out, because the last housing infrastructure program, the city of Kamloops applied for 2 times and didn't get funding.
1: Beppel saying that another area of concern, particularly with 2 new facilities coming to Kamloops, are increasing number of data centers popping up in various cities. Those data centers are known to be major draws of electricity, leaving concerns about the potential for power and other needs within a community. A new report suggesting that Canada could be poised for a slower than usual summer rental market, as average asking rents for May down approximately $100 from a year earlier. The latest monthly analysis from Rentals.ca and Urbanation finding the average asking rent for May down 4.7% year over year. The average price, $2,029, marking the 20th consecutive annual decline. Prices ticked up 0.1% month over month in April, which the report says is well below average, seasonally at least, for that time of year. The previous 5 years seeing a rent increase of 1.3% in April. Asking rents for purpose-built apartments falling 3.4% year over year to an average of $2,031 this past month. On the provincial level, the annual apartment rent declines concentrated in the largest provinces here in this country, including here in BC, which saw declines of 5.4% this past month. Stateside, California. The primaries there, a week since the final votes were cast, but officials still counting the ballots in the race for the mayor of Los Angeles.
4: We know Spencer Pratt had generated a lot of buzz and also a lot of controversy with his conservative run for L.A. mayor. It does appear, though, that this could be the end of the road. He's needing to finish in the top two of the primary, and progressive councilmember Nithi Raman has now surged past him. She has a narrow lead, about 3,100 votes. That's less than 0.5%, but she's gained on him every day since election night.
1: That is reporter Trevor Ault. And now it is official. Former Supreme Court Justice Louise Arbour has been installed as Canada's 31st Governor General. Prime Minister Mark Carney delivering a speech in Ottawa today as part of that installation ceremony.
5: Canadians entrust the Governor General to defend our institutions, to uphold our core values of liberty, fairness, solidarity, and sustainability, to to represent our ambition to build a stronger, fairer country for all. These duties call for sound judgment, deep learning, and an unwavering commitment to the rule of law, the very principles on which our new Governor General, Her Excellency Louise Arbour, has built her exceptional career.
1: Arbour replacing Mary Simon, Canada's first Indigenous Governor General. For the latest information throughout your day, go to RadioNL.com. Your weather coming up next.
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1: Nice sunny morning here in Kamloops, and that's expected to hang with us through most of the afternoon as well. 23 degrees for your high, but for tonight, that's when the shower activity is set to start kicking in. A system is going to roll its way through this evening with the possibility of some shower activity tonight and definitely through tomorrow. Possible thunder shower activity tomorrow afternoon. 17 degrees for your daytime high through your Tuesday. As we get into Wednesday, partly cloudy skies expected throughout most of the day. The chance of rain will be with us through part of the morning as the system blows through. 21 degrees for the high there. As we get into Thursday, it's partly cloudy and 22 for your high with the chance of showers sprinkled in there as well. But then a high pressure system starts to take hold, and that's going to give us a lot of sunshine as we work our way into our weekend. Friday, clear skies and 26. We've got a 27 degree day under mostly sunshine for Saturday. 30 degrees in your long-term forecast coming your way on Sunday.
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1: Paul James with you from the NL Sports Desk. Well, after a couple of days off in Sin City to gather themselves together, the Stanley Cup Final will resume tomorrow. That's the Vegas Golden Knights playing host to the Carolina Hurricanes and Logan Stankoven. The Knights leading that best to 7, 2-1. Two of the games being decided in overtime, all three games being decided by just one goal. Vegas grabbing the 2-1 series lead on Saturday with a 5-4 win in double overtime. Among those playing in Game 3 for Vegas, Braden McNabb, a day after he took a puck to the face in Game number 2, where he had to be hospitalized, came off the ice in a heap. It was a horrible-looking shot to the face. Head coach John Tortorella says, this is playoff hockey.
11: When you get this far in the playoffs, it's not so much, I think sometimes the end result, it's just the attrition and all what goes in what these athletes have to do to play as many games as we've played so far. So those are the things to remember.
1: Game 4 from Vegas tomorrow. Going to see whether or not Rod Brind'Amour is going to go with veteran Freddie Anderson to start out Game 4, or stick with his backup goaltender Brendan Boosie, who's called into action for the first time in the playoffs. After a Mitch Marner hat trick would chase Freddie Anderson from the crease, Boosie only allowing just the one goal on 19 shots overall. Game time tomorrow from Vegas is at 5 o'clock. Well, once again, he has been chosen among his peers as the best player in the National Hockey League. The Edmonton Oilers captain Connor McDavid winning the 10 Lindsay Award yesterday as the most outstanding player as voted on by the players themselves. This is the fifth time McDavid has won that title. That ties him with the great one, Wayne Gretzky, for the most in league history for that trophy, which of course used to be called the Lester B. Pearson Award. Macklin Celebrini would come in second. Tampa Bay's Nikita Kucherov would end up in third in voting. There will be no Calder Cup trophy for Kamloops Blazer product Harrison Brunick. His Wilkes-Barre Scranton Pittsburgh Penguins are out of the AHL playoffs after they went down to the Toronto Marlies yesterday in game number 6 of the Eastern Conference Final by a score of 2-1 in overtime. The Marlies now awaiting the winner between the Colorado Eagles and the Chicago Wolves. That one going the full distance with Game 7 set for tonight. Harrison Burdick finishing the AHL playoffs with a pair of goals and 5 assists, 7 points, and a plus 4 rating for the Penguins AHL club. Well, it's a big night in the Big Apple. NYC buzzing right now ahead of Game 3 of the NBA Finals as the upstart New York Knicks bringing basketball's biggest prize fight to Madison Square Garden for the first time since 1999. Knicks bringing the 2-0 series lead into Game 3 over the San Antonio Spurs after eking out a 105-104 victory Saturday to take both of the road games in Texas and will return to a somewhat unique landscape in New York. Not only are average fans being told to arrive at MSG just a couple of hours early, they have tickets already, compounding the issue, an even thicker layer of security tonight, thanks to some major MVPs in the crowd.
7: An NYPD assessment obtained by ABC News says malicious actors could cause violence due to the high-profile nature of the game. A routine assessment for big events. There's no specific threat. Joining New York police are the U.S. Secret Service because President Trump wants to personally cheer on the Knicks. So does New York Mayor Zoran Mamdani.
12: It'll be a very different place than the president, but I'll be there. I'll probably be standing for most of it.
7: Wayne Cabot, ABC News.
1: Over to baseball, where your Kamloops Northpaws back home today after a pretty disappointing end to a 6-game road trip over the weekend. Yesterday, we'd see the Northpaws drop their third straight in Wenatchee, going down to the Apple Sox 4-0. After failing to generate much of any offense, the Northpaws putting together just 5 collective hits yesterday in that loss, leaving Kamloops just 2 victories on the season thus far after taking the earlier season in Ridgefield up against the Raptors, 2 of 3 there, but did drop their first 3 games of the West Coast League against Corvallis at home. The Paws now set to entertain the Port Angeles Lefties starting at Norbrock tomorrow. National League palate cleanser, if you will, for the Blue Jays as they work to try to gain some ground on the Rays and the Yankees in the battle to try and catch up with the division leaders in the AL East. The Jays will be facing the Philadelphia Phillies starting this afternoon as part of a 3-game set in Toronto. Jays winners of 2 straight after getting the offense from the long ball yesterday in the Jays series clincher over Baltimore here on Radio NL.
13: Valenzuela, a strikeout, a walk, and then a ground out that produced a run. Venezuela is a force right now. His 3rd home run in 4 games, and it is 6-4.
1: That shot the insurance run for the Jays in the 8th, who actually generated 5 runs in the 6th after they gave up 4 in the 5th to the O's. They're now 2 games back of the Jays in 4th in the AL East after starting out tied with the Jays heading into the weekend action. Jays also gaining some ground on Tampa, who would go down to Florida yesterday. That allowed the Yankees to move into a tie with Tampa at the top of the AL East, 7.5 games ahead of the Jays in 3rd. Jays at Phillies today, Blue Jays Tuesdays tomorrow afternoon here on Radio NL, then again on Thursday before they will entertain the Yankees this coming weekend. A critical matchup for the Jays. All those games to be heard here on Radio NL. Solid weekend for Kamloops United soccer at Hillside Stadium. The Kamloops women getting a point, notching their 2nd draw of the season in a 2-2 draw with Langley United. The Kamloops men, they didn't win. They're still looking for their first victory on the season, but they would go down to the league's best team just by a score of 2-1. Kamloops Venom winning their only game of the weekend. They defeated Cranbrook 12-9 at Memorial yesterday afternoon. The Venom have now won 3 of their last 4 games. And Kelly Korda winning the 81st U.S. Women's Open for her 2nd consecutive major victory on the LPGA Tour, held off Charlie Hull and Gabby Lopez by 1 stroke when her final 2.5-foot putt curled around the cup and finally dropped in. And that is the latest from the NL Sports Desk.
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1: We were talking about things that you say you're going to do, but then you never do it. And I think we could all relate to that, right? Like we all have like a goal or a project that we're like, yeah, this is my idea. I'm going to do it. The problem is a lot of us don't execute it. It's the work that comes, you know, into play. And then we're like, nah, it's too much work. But in the moment of dreaming it all up, it sounds great. I have Peggy on the phone. Peggy actually executed a dream of hers.
2: I used to be a healthcare aide, but I twisted my knee, so I had to give that up.
1: Yeah.
2: And I made it Monday night. I've always baked and cooked. I grew up in a family of 10.
1: Wow.
2: So I don't use recipes, and everything's homemade, and I started baking out of my house. Like, I am bombarded with orders.
1: Really? Isn't it just word of mouth? Like, people just...
2: Oh, yeah, like... My daughter put a post on the marketplace for me, and then people started ordering, and I set up a table here in Innisfil, and people come by to bake goods and that, and now they're ordering through my daughter, like, online, and so, yeah, I'm quite busy.
1: Is this something you always kind of thought of doing, and you just never did, and then finally you did?
2: Yeah, like, my friends always, like, because when we go camping, I do most of the baking and cooking, and friends always said, you should, you know. So, yeah, this year I've really...
1: Wow, that's
2: yeah.
1: Inspiring to hear. Like, it's like you had a goal, you never did it, and finally you did, and it's working out.
2: It's working, yeah. So I just want to do Moosey-style cooking now.
1: Ooh.
2: And have a little mobile truck with just Moosey-style meals and baked goods and stuff. So.
1: Okay, well, once you get your food truck up and running, you let us know.
2: I certainly will.
1: What's the name of your baking and cooking business, if anyone wants to support you?
2: I haven't got it legal yet, so.
1: Oh, okay. Well, how do people buy? How do people buy? It's just people that know you, just call Peggy and...
2: Yeah, they call me up or contact my daughters through Marketplace and...
1: Wow, good for you. Maybe you could teach me how to bake. I don't know how.
2: Anytime you want to drop by.
1: Yeah. See, I say that, and then I probably will forget and never drop by.
2: You're like me, make plans, but never follow through.
1: Yes!
2: That's
1: yes!
2: Me.
1: Oh, it's like so annoying. Okay, well, thank you, Peggy, and congratulations on your success. That's awesome.
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1: Good morning. I'm Paul James with the latest from the NL Newsroom. No major fireworks, some loud counter-protesters as well. 1BC taking its political fight here in Kamloops to the front of Kamloops City Hall last night in a sign of displeasure with the city over this past week's venue dispute. 1BC and leader Dallas Brody showing up in Kamloops last night for the rally, which they held at the BC Lottery Corporation headquarters outside of City Hall, decrying the party's perceived mistreatment at the hands of the city. Brody insisting that politics did play a role in the city of Kamloops hitting 1BC with a security bill worth over $7,700 to try to hold their original planned rally at the Sandman Center. But after refusing to pay that upfront fee for security, Brody would rally instead outside City Hall to a select group of a few dozen party supporters. Counter-protesters groups also rallying on the opposite side of Victoria Street West, decrying Brody's presence and showing solidarity for to Kamloops. This year's annual gathering of the Federation of Canadian Municipalities Convention wrapping up in Edmonton over the weekend, with the group making a collective call for a better funding model as municipalities face skyrocketing costs for infrastructure upgrades. Kamloops represented at the sessions by Councillor Nancy Beppel.
2: The current predominantly grant-based funding, it's very onerous and it's not predictable, and not just City of Kamloops, but all sorts of municipalities all across the country face huge infrastructure deficits.
1: Beppel says other issues of note, including how municipalities are going to handle an expected influx of data centers within their borders, with power concerns being a primary issue there. Metro Vancouver says Stage 3 water restrictions beginning today there as work on the Stanley Park water supply tunnel continues. Chair Mike Hurley says warm and dry weather coupled with a lack of snowpack and tunnel work impacting the region's water supply. Says water use during the hot summer weather can increase by more than 50% from 1 billion liters a day to an average of 1.5 billion. Under those Stage 3 restrictions down in the Lower Mainland, watering lawns isn't allowed, and pools, hot tubs, and fountains can't be filled up or topped up either. Trees and shrubs can be watered with containers or hoses with spring-loaded nozzles. Fraser Health says staffing challenges at Mission Memorial interrupting emergency department services overnight there. It says the service interruption lasted from 5 yesterday until this morning at 8. Fraser Health says the measure allowed those waiting to see a doctor before 5 p.m. to be seen before their shift ended at 11 p.m. last night. Health Authority says nurses were on site to provide patients with basic care and also to assist with potential transfers to other hospitals for those in need of urgent care. Federal Conservative leader Pierre Poilievre expected to argue a change in federal policies would ease separatist concerns in Alberta. This as he makes a speech in Calgary later on today. Brenda Molina Navidad is covering that event and says there is some optimism coming from the Federal Conservative camp.
3: In an excerpt of that speech shared with the Canadian press, Poilievre says separatist voices do not have an issue with their fellow Canadians. They have a problem with the federal government. He says Albertans could benefit from changes that prioritize unblocking resources, building pipelines, respecting provincial autonomy, and relieving taxpayers. Poilievre argues the answer for Alberta is to band together with other provinces to push for federal policies that advance shared interests.
1: Alberta Premier Danielle Smith saying last month that her government will ask Albertans in October if they think that the province should remain part of Canada or should begin the legal process for a separation referendum. Economists expecting the Bank of Canada to hold its benchmark interest rate steady for the fifth time when it meets on Wednesday, but its messaging around future guidance could shed some light on how it's navigating ongoing geopolitical uncertainties. The central bank holding its policy rate at 2.25% when it last met in April. RBC senior economist Claire Fan says economic data released since then has not been particularly optimistic for the markets overall.
4: So we're expecting a hold in the interest rate because that is, quite frankly, what the Bank of Canada said it was going to do. So based on sort of their last meeting, their sort of assessment of where interest rates currently are, they said it's at an appropriate level.
1: Fan says officials will likely reiterate their message of needing to stay ready and flexible, but also cautious when it comes to future rate moves. U.S. President Donald Trump now demanding that Israel and Iran stop fighting so that the U.S. and Iran can strike a long-term peace deal.
5: Air raid sirens blaring this morning here in Jerusalem, and we could hear the boom of Israel's air defenses intercepting Iranian missiles. President Trump posting saying Israel and Iran are looking to do an immediate ceasefire, but after weeks of talks to end the fighting, it is now escalating as the war surpasses the 100-day mark.
1: That is reporter Tom Sufi Burridge. For the latest information throughout your day, go to RadioNL.com. 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
1: It's a mostly clear morning for us here in the Kamloops area, and we are anticipating that that will hang for most of the afternoon as well before the showers start to kick in. For today, 23 degrees, mostly sunshine. For tonight, though, cloud cover and a system are going to roll in. That's going to bring us possible shower activity overnight. And for tomorrow, we are looking at the most likely rain in the afternoon and a high of just 17 degrees. As we get into Wednesday, that possibility of showers will hang through part of the morning, and then it should clear up, giving us a mix of sun and cloud. 21 degrees for your daytime high on Wednesday. As we get into Thursday, slight chance of shower activity mixed in there. We've got 22 degrees for your high, and then it starts to warm up. Friday, we're looking at a high of 26 under sunshine. High pressure system going to keep the sunshine going into the weekend. Saturday, 27 degrees. We're looking at a 30 degree high come Sunday.
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Good morning. I'm Stacey Thompson. Thanks for being here. And we're counting down the official days till summer. So if you're going away on vacation, can we tag along? 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

0: part of your 70s, 80s, 90s. Good morning. I'm Stacey Thompson. And were you one of those younger people who worked as early as you could possibly remember? Maybe you were delivering, you know, papers on a paper route. Maybe you were helping people to mow the lawns, shovel snow in the winter, those sorts of things. My first earliest jobs I can recall, babysitting, working at summer day camps, you know, cashier at a Shoppers Drug Mart, those kinds of things. But I love kids who take the initiative. When they can't find work, they create work. And there are a pair of 16-year-old twins named Chaz and Chase Clemens that have become sensations in the neighborhood because they've launched their $5 hot dog cart as a summer gig. Now, last year is when they first did it. So they are back this year. And of course, with their age, they are social media savvy, so they really know how to advertise themselves. And the reason why they sell hot dogs that are $5, they are bacon wrapped. And they have all the different toppings. My mouth is watering right now just thinking about it. They're called Glizzy Street Hot Dogs. And these teens saved up money from working at another job to open up their own business. 16-year-old and they're self-employed. So kudos to them. And you know what? If you have a young person in your life who's showing some initiative and looking to get work done and maybe be their own boss, let's help encourage them to earn a little cash this summer. Another 10 in a row. And we'll hear from Rick Astley next.
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2: I'm Paul James with the latest from the NL Newsroom. In the end, supporters, they'd get to hear from one BC leader, Dallas Brody, but not in the venue they had originally hoped for. Instead, it was outdoors. Brody taking her party's message within earshot of Kamloops City Hall last night in protest of what she feels a move by the city to stifle her party's efforts. A few dozen out to hear her speak in the parking lot of the BC Lottery Corporation on Victoria Street West. That location chosen by Brody and 1BC is a symbolic gesture after a dispute this past week over security fees, which would see the party lose its permit to host a planned event at the Sandman Center. Well, the city says the canceling of the permit came after 1BC failed to meet the security requirements needed for the Sandman Center. Party leader Dallas Brody telling Radio NL that the $7,700 fee up front demanded by the city was a political move in her mind. Last night's rally at the BCLC parking lot across from City Hall, attended by a few dozen supporters, were also shouted at from across the street by a group of protesters who showed up to protest Brody's time in Kamloops. Former Supreme Court Justice Louise Arbour being installed as Canada's 31st Governor General as part of a ceremony at the Senate of Canada building in Ottawa this morning. 79-year-old delivering her first speech as the King's representative here in Canada.
3: Extreme polarization is dangerous, but so is extreme consensus. It is through our differences and our fundamental right to express them that we will nourish critical thinking, creativity, and innovation. It is through our differences that we will build a common future.
2: Arbour also discussing the rapid growth of artificial intelligence, cautioning against over-reliance on technology. Travelers being urged to prepare for potentially hotter than normal summer weather as forecasts predict above average temperatures. Experts recommending checking forecasts, staying hydrated, planning outdoor activities during cooler parts of the day, ensuring accommodations have reliable air conditioning as well. Health officials saying that travelers should be watching for signs of heat illness. Seek immediate help if symptoms do get a lot worse. For the latest information throughout your day, go to RadioNL.com. 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
2: Nice sunny morning here in Kamloops, and that's expected to hang with us through most of the afternoon as well. 23 degrees for your high, but for tonight, that's when the shower activity is set to start kicking in. A system is going to roll its way through this evening with the possibility of some shower activity tonight and definitely through tomorrow. Possible thunder shower activity tomorrow afternoon. 17 degrees for your daytime high through your Tuesday. As we get into Wednesday, partly cloudy skies expected throughout most of the day. The chance of rain will be with us through part of the morning as the system blows through. 21 degrees for the high there. As we get into Thursday, it's partly cloudy and 22 for your high with a chance of showers sprinkled in there as well. But then a high pressure system starts to take hold, and that's going to give us a lot of sunshine as we work our way into our weekend. Friday, clear skies and 26. We've got a 27 degree day under mostly sunshine for Saturday, 30 degrees in your long-term forecast coming your way on Sunday.
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5: It's a mostly clear morning for us here in the Kamloops area, and we are anticipating that that will hang for most of the afternoon as well before the showers start to kick in. For today, 23 degrees, mostly sunshine. For tonight, though, cloud cover and a system are going to roll in. That's going to bring us possible shower activity overnight. And for tomorrow, we are looking at the most likely rain in the afternoon and a high of just 17 degrees. As we get into Wednesday, that possibility of showers will hang through part of the morning, and then it should clear up, giving us a mix of sun and cloud. 21 degrees for your daytime high on Wednesday. As we get into Thursday, slight chance of shower activity mixed in there. We've got 22 degrees for your high, and then it starts to warm up. Friday, we're looking at a high of 26 under sunshine. High pressure system going to keep the sunshine going into the weekend. Saturday, 27 degrees. We're looking at a 30 degree high come Sunday.
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5: Good morning. I'm Paul James with the latest from the NL Newsroom. A few dozen on hand last night in downtown Kamloops taking part in a somewhat contentious political rally put on by 1BC and its firebrand leader, Dallas Brody. After seeing the party's permit pulled for its initial plan to use the lounge at the Sandman Center, Brody and her supporters setting up just outside City Hall in downtown Kamloops in the parking lot of the BC Lottery Corporation in a somewhat symbolic jab at the city. This is when BC was forced to move the rally outdoors after the city canceled their permit to use the Sandman Center Lounge after the party refused to pay an upfront security fee of over $7,700. Speaking to Radio NL ahead of the Sunday evening rally, Dallas Brody says the canceling of her rental agreement by the city indicative of a broader trend that she says she's been subject to since forming 1BC last year.
11: What I think is happening here is that there is a political movement that is trying very hard to stop my viewpoint and the viewpoint that I've represented. It actually feels like desperation to me.
5: Well, Brody says she feels the cancellation of the Sandman Center contract was politically motivated. The city's interim CAO telling Radio NL this past week that 1BC is welcome to reapply for any city-run venue and will be given a permit so long as it maintains the security demands that the city would put on it. Concerns have arisen over Brody's messaging, which includes frequently calling out to Kamloops for a lack of evidence in its claim of 215 potential bodies buried on the grounds of the former Kamloops Indian Residential School. Last night's event by Brody also seeing a few dozen protesters show up to hassle the crowd, but on the opposite side of Victoria Street West. Slight hint of optimism coming from the Kamloops representative at this year's now-concluded Federation of Canadian Municipalities Convention in Edmonton. Nancy Beppel says municipalities and local taxpayers could be in line for some additional relief. As she says, the federal government is now expected to start loosening its purse strings with a set of funding programs connected to infrastructure development. Beppel says those funding programs not expected to be a wholesale change, though, to the system being called upon by the over 2,200 municipalities across Canada the past few years, arguing the current grant and aid program that Ottawa does roll out often passes Kamloops and other cities by. At the same time, Beppel says another topic of growing concern among municipal officials attending the FCM in Alberta, the potential proliferation of data centers in communities such as Kamloops and beyond.
10: It may be that the electrical grid can supply that, but what about other needs in the future? As a local government, what say do we have in terms of how much electricity would be available for future growth or within our region even, because there's other local governments in the TNRD that also have aspirations of different things, whether it's in mining or in new housing.
5: Kamloops recently announced as the home of two new AI data centers, one of them already operational. Merritt also recently tapped to be the new home of an AI data center as well. One recently announced in Saskatchewan, going to require the electrical equivalent needed to power roughly 100,000 homes. A new report suggesting that Canada could be poised for a slower than usual summer rental market, as average asking rents in May down approximately $100 from a year earlier. The latest monthly analysis from Rentals.ca and Urban Nation, finding the average asking rent for May down 4.7% year over year to $2,029 per month, marking the 20th consecutive annual decline. Prices actually ticking up 0.1% in a month-over-month basis from April, which the report says is well below average seasonal increases of the previous 5 years, which would be around 1.3%. The asking rents for purpose-built apartments is down 3.4% year over year on average. The asking rent for condos falling 6.8% to $2,076. At the provincial level, annual apartment rental declines concentrated in Canada's largest provinces. This includes BC, which had the lowest decline of 5.4% over the course of this past month. Former Supreme Court Justice Louise Arbour being installed as Canada's 31st Governor General. Prime Minister Mark Carney delivering a speech in Ottawa today as part of the installation ceremony.
12: Canadians entrust the Governor General to defend our institutions, to uphold our core values of liberty, fairness, solidarity, and sustainability, to represent our ambition to build a stronger, fairer country for all. These duties call for sound judgment, deep learning, and an unwavering commitment to the rule of law, the very principles on which our new Governor General, Her Excellency Louise Arbour, has built her exceptional career.
5: Arbour replacing Mary Simon, Canada's first Indigenous Governor General. In the California primary, a week since the final voting has been done, but officials still trying to count up the ballots in the race for the mayor of Los Angeles.
13: We know Spencer Pratt had generated a lot of buzz and also a lot of controversy with his conservative run for L.A. mayor. It does appear, though, that this could be the end of the road. He's needing to finish in the top two of the primary, and progressive councilmember Nithya Raman has now surged past him. She has a narrow lead, about 3,100 votes. That's less than half of a percent, but she's gained on him every day since election night.
5: That is reporter Trevor Ault. For the latest information throughout your day, go to RadioNL.com.
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and Papa Don't Preach, part of your 70s, 80s, 90s. I'm Stacey Thompson, back after a week off. Do you ever find sometimes when you go on vacation somewhere, you're actually more tired when you return? I don't know what it is. Is it an age thing? Is it like we pack 10,000 things more than is necessary? Let's do it. Peter Gabriel, Sledgehammer, 70s, 80s, 90s.

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1: I'm Paul James with the latest from the NL Newsroom. I'll expect a robust update tomorrow to Kamloops Council from the Kamloops representative at the Federation of Canadian Municipalities Convention in Edmonton this past week. Nancy Beppel representing the city at the annual gathering, which, among other things, focusing again on trying to develop a new funding model that Ottawa could use to help municipalities with their current crumbling and increasingly expensive local infrastructure needs. Beppel saying that the argument this past week among cities is that the current grant funding formula just is not working.
2: The federal government at the conference has announced some new programs for funding, so that's good news. But I guess it's when the rubber hits the road. We'll see how it works out, because the last housing infrastructure program, the city of Kamloops applied for 2 times and didn't get funding.
1: Beppel says another area of concern, particularly with 2 new facilities coming to Kamloops, an increase in the number of data centers popping up across various cities in this country. Those data centers said to be a major power draw. New report says Canada's average asking rent falling 4.7% through May from a year earlier to just over a couple thousand dollars, marking a 20th straight month of annual declines by percentage. The report suggests that the summer rental market might actually be weaker than usual, with rents only rising 0.1% through April. Researchers citing a softer economy, slower population growth, and a record number of new apartments entering the market as key factors. Rent declines seen across BC as well as Ontario and Alberta, condo rents falling faster than purpose-built apartment rentals. The U.S., France, and New Zealand offering up support after a magnitude 7.8 earthquake hit off the southern Philippines, killing at least 32, injuring more than 200 others. The quake triggering a tsunami as well as a landslide that has killed 13 in Serangay province. Several buildings collapsing in General Santos as well, where at least a dozen people remain missing. The government calling classes to an end and launching emergency response efforts in affected areas. For the latest information throughout your day, go to RadioNL.com. 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
1: Nice sunny morning here in Kamloops, and that's expected to hang with us through most of the afternoon as well. 23 degrees for your high, but for tonight, that's when the shower activity is set to start kicking in. A system is going to roll its way through this evening with the possibility of some shower activity tonight and definitely through tomorrow. Possible thunder shower activity tomorrow afternoon. 17 degrees for your daytime high through your Tuesday. As we get into Wednesday, partly cloudy skies expected throughout most of the day. The chance of rain will be with us through part of the morning as the system blows through. 21 degrees for the high there. As we get into Thursday, it's partly cloudy and 22 for your high, with the chance of showers sprinkled in there as well. But then a high pressure system starts to take hold, and that's going to give us a lot of sunshine as we work our way into our weekend. Friday, clear skies and 26. We've got a 27 degree day under mostly sunshine for Saturday. 30 degrees in your long-term forecast coming your way on Sunday.
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10: 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Ah!

that you are feeling well. I hate when you hear about a bug going around. Just kind of avoid people for a little while. 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
1: Good morning. I'm Paul James with the latest from the NL Newsroom. No major fireworks, some loud counter-protesters as well. One BC taking its political fight here in Kamloops to the front of Kamloops City Hall last night in a sign of displeasure with the city over this past week's venue dispute. One BC and leader Dallas Brody showing up in Kamloops last night for the rally, which they held at the BC Lottery Corporation headquarters outside of City Hall, decrying the party's perceived mistreatment at the hands of the city. Brody insisting that politics did play a role in the city of Kamloops hitting One BC with a security bill worth over $7,700 to try to hold their original planned rally at the Sandman Center. But after refusing to pay that upfront fee for security, Brody would rally instead outside City Hall to a select group of a few dozen party supporters. Counter-protesters groups also rallying on the opposite side of Victoria Street West, decrying Brody's presence and showing solidarity for Tecumloops. This year's annual gathering of the Federation of Canadian Municipalities Convention wrapping up in Edmonton over the weekend, with the group making a collective call for a better funding model as municipalities face skyrocketing costs for infrastructure upgrades. Kamloops represented at the sessions by Councillor Nancy Beppel.
2: The current predominantly grant-based funding, it's very onerous and it's not predictable. And not just City of Kamloops, but all sorts of municipalities all across the country face huge infrastructure deficits.
1: Beppel says other issues of note, including how municipalities are going to handle an expected influx of data centers within their borders, with power concerns being a primary issue there. Metro Vancouver says Stage 3 water restrictions beginning today there as work on the Stanley Park water supply tunnel continues. Chair Mike Hurley says warm and dry weather coupled with a lack of snowpack and tunnel work impacting the region's water supply. Says water use during the hot summer weather can increase by more than 50% from 1 billion liters a day to an average of 1.5 billion. Under those Stage 3 restrictions down in the Lower Mainland, watering lawns isn't allowed and pools, hot tubs and fountains can't be filled up or topped up either. Trees and shrubs can be watered with containers or hoses with spring-loaded nozzles. Fraser Health says staffing challenges at Mission Memorial interrupting emergency department services overnight there. It says the service interruption lasted from 5 yesterday until this morning at 8. Fraser Health says the measure allowed those waiting to see a doctor before 5 p.m. to be seen before their shift ended at 11 p.m. last night. Health Authority says nurses were on site to provide patients with basic care and also to assist with potential transfers to other hospitals for those in need of urgent care. Federal Conservative leader Pierre Poilievre expected to argue a change in federal policies would ease separatist concerns in Alberta. This as he makes a speech in Calgary later on today. Brenda Molina Navidad is covering that event and says there is some optimism coming from the federal Conservative camp.
3: In an excerpt of that speech shared with the Canadian press, Poilievre says separatist voices do not have an issue with their fellow Canadians. They have a problem with the federal government. He says Albertans could benefit from changes that prioritize unblocking resources, building pipelines, respecting provincial autonomy, and relieving taxpayers. Poilievre argues the answer for Alberta is to band together with other provinces to push for federal policies that advance shared interests.
1: Alberta Premier Danielle Smith saying last month that her government will ask Albertans in October if they think that the province should remain part of Canada or should begin the legal process for a separation referendum. Economists expecting the Bank of Canada to hold its benchmark interest rate steady for the fifth time when it meets on Wednesday, but its messaging around future guidance could shed some light on how it's navigating ongoing geopolitical uncertainties. The central bank holding its policy rate at 2.25% when it last met in April. RBC senior economist Claire Fan says economic data released since then has not been particularly optimistic for the markets overall.
4: So we're expecting a hold in the interest rate because that is, quite frankly, what the Bank of Canada said it was going to do. So based on sort of their last meeting, their sort of assessment of where interest rates currently are, they said it's at an appropriate level.
1: Fan says officials will likely reiterate their message of needing to stay ready and flexible, but also cautious when it comes to future rate moves. U.S. President Donald Trump now demanding that Israel and Iran stop fighting so that the U.S. and Iran can strike a long-term peace deal.
5: Air raid sirens blaring this morning here in Jerusalem, and we could hear the boom of Israel's air defenses intercepting Iranian missiles. President Trump posting saying Israel and Iran are looking to do an immediate ceasefire, but after weeks of talks to end the fighting, it is now escalating as the war surpasses the 100-day mark.
1: That is reporter Tom Sufi-Burridge. For the latest information throughout your day, go to RadioNL.com.

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3: It's a mostly clear morning for us here in the Kamloops area, and we are anticipating that that will hang for most of the afternoon as well before the showers start to kick in. For today, 23 degrees, mostly sunshine. For tonight, though, cloud cover and a system are going to roll in. That's going to bring us possible shower activity overnight. And for tomorrow, we are looking at the most likely rain in the afternoon and a high of just 17 degrees. As we get into Wednesday, that possibility of showers will hang through part of the morning, and then it should clear up, giving us a mix of sun and cloud. 21 degrees for your daytime high on Wednesday. As we get into Thursday, slight chance of shower activity mixed in there. We've got 22 degrees for your high, and then it starts to warm up. Friday, we're looking at a high of 26 under sunshine. High pressure system going to keep the sunshine going into the weekend. Saturday, 27 degrees. We're looking at a 30 degree high come Sunday.
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Far Away in Time, a band who went through a name change when they gave the song Black Stations, White Stations. They briefly called themselves M plus M, but went back to Martha and the Muffins. Here they are with Echo Beach, part of 10 and

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0: Someday there's Glass Tiger, part of your 70s, 80s, 90s. I'm Stacey Thompson. I want you to think back to the days that you were going to bars and clubs. Remember when you said you would never get tired of it? I remember thinking, how do people not want to do this every night? Well, guess what? We do. And so what are your big plans for weekends? Don't worry if you don't have to come up with an excuse. If you just plan on sitting on the couch and catching up with TV, that's actually cool. Because researchers say that the average age when people start to plan their social calendars around their sleep schedules is 32 years of age, as opposed to 23 when your social life isn't like in its prime. So yes, the average person turns down plans if they begin after 9 o'clock or before 7:30 a.m. And on average, people cancel 4 plans per month because they prefer to rest. That's good for us, and that's okay. 47% of people are just fine with saying no when they don't want to do anything, while others spin elaborate excuses, and it may involve, you know, white lies. 64% of people say that the best kind of weekend is just one with absolutely no plans. Like, you know, an ideal social outing, maybe a Friday evening lasting 2.5 hours, involving a shorter time and actually less people. So the younger generation's changing, and as we get older, we're changing too. So if you're turning down plans in favor of sleep, that is just fine. Another 10 in a row. It's All That She Wants, Ace of Base, next.
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2: I'm Paul James with the latest from the NL Newsroom. In the end, supporters, they'd get to hear from one BC leader, Dallas Brody, but not in the venue they had originally hoped for. Instead, it was outdoors. Brody taking her party's message within earshot of Kamloops City Hall last night in protest of what she feels a move by the city to stifle her party's efforts. A few dozen out to hear her speak in the parking lot of the BC Lottery Corporation on Victoria Street West. That location, chosen by Brody and 1BC, is a symbolic gesture after a dispute this past week over security fees, which would see the party lose its permit to host a planned event at the Sandman Center. Well, the city says the canceling of the permit came after 1BC failed to meet the security requirements needed for the Sandman Center. Party leader Dallas Brody telling Radio NL that the $7,700 fee up front demanded by the city was a political move in her mind. Last night's rally at the BCLC parking lot across from City Hall, attended by a few dozen supporters, were also shouted at from across the street by a group of protesters who showed up to protest Brody's time in Kamloops. Former Supreme Court Justice Louise Arbour being installed as Canada's 31st Governor General as part of a ceremony at the Senate of Canada building in Ottawa this morning. 79-year-old delivering her first speech as the King's representative here in Canada.
3: Extreme polarization is dangerous, but so is extreme consensus. It is through our differences and our fundamental right to express them that we will nourish critical thinking, creativity, and innovation. It is through our differences that we will build a common future.
2: Arbour also discussing the rapid growth of artificial intelligence, cautioning against over-reliance on technology. Travelers being urged to prepare for potentially hotter than normal summer weather as forecasts predict above average temperatures. Experts recommending checking forecasts, staying hydrated, planning outdoor activities during cooler parts of the day, ensuring accommodations have reliable air conditioning as well. Health officials saying that travelers should be watching for signs of heat illness. Seek immediate help if symptoms do get a lot worse. For the latest information throughout your day, go to RadioNL.com. 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
2: Nice sunny morning here in Kamloops, and that's expected to hang with us through most of the afternoon as well. 23 degrees for your high, but for tonight, that's when the shower activity is set to start kicking in. A system is going to roll its way through this evening with the possibility of some shower activity tonight and definitely through tomorrow. Possible thunder shower activity tomorrow afternoon. 17 degrees for your daytime high through your Tuesday. As we get into Wednesday, partly cloudy skies. Expected throughout most of the day, the chance of rain will be with us through part of the morning as the system blows through. 21 degrees for the high there. As we get into Thursday, it's partly cloudy and 22 for your high with the chance of showers sprinkled in there as well. But then a high pressure system starts to take hold, and that's going to give us a lot of sunshine as we work our way into our weekend. Friday, clear skies and 26. We've got a 27 degree day under mostly sunshine for Saturday. 30 degrees in your long-term forecast coming your way on Sunday.
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Today's national name, your poison day. 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So maybe you're going to have a little liquid for your lunch today. Sip and enjoy. Bee Gees, you should be dancing for the 10 in a row.

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1: Good afternoon. I'm Jeff Andreas with the latest from the NL Newsroom. 1BC leader Dallas Brody brought her message to Kamloops this past weekend, but not at the venue her party had originally planned to use. Instead, Brody spoke to a few dozen supporters in the BC Lottery Corporation parking lot across from City Hall after a dispute with the city over security requirements led to the cancellation of a planned event at Sandman Center. The city says 1BC failed to meet the security conditions needed for the rally. Brody argues a $7,700 upfront security fee effectively prevented the event from moving ahead and says it's part of a broader pattern of restrictions on access to public facilities. Speaking to Radio NL before the rally, Brody pointed to a recent issue involving a school auditorium in a riding.
2: And one of them, I had booked the auditorium there, which held over 500 people, and they canceled at the last minute and then said that we could have it again, but we had already organized something new. But there's going to be a lawsuit over that because they can't keep doing this, saying that only certain people can use public facilities in our province.
1: A small group of protesters also gathered across for Victoria Street West during the event, but remained separated from the supporters. Former Supreme Court Justice Louise Arbour has been sworn in as Canada's next Governor General.
3: We don't think we are perfect, but we believe we're pretty well on the way there.
4: In her 20-minute speech, Arbour stressed the values of embracing differences. She said extreme polarization is dangerous, but so too is extreme consensus. She received ovations when she said Canada should course correct on the number of young Canadians facing inequality and when she acknowledged outgoing Governor General Mary Simon's tenure. Following the ceremony at the Senate, Arbour laid flowers at the Tomb of the Unknown Soldier and was honored with two 21-gun salutes. Mick Murray, The Canadian Press, Ottawa.
1: A 76-year-old senior from China has been homeless for more than a year, prompting growing calls from BC senior advocates to urge the province to step in to help. Tom Tang, a former art teacher from China, has spent a year living in a tent and sometimes sleeping on his walker in a park in Richmond after being unable to secure a long-term care bed. BC seniors advocate Dan Levitt says seniors like Tang, unfamiliar with English or Canadian systems, face double jeopardy or even triple jeopardy.
5: No senior in the province of BC should be left without the care they need, because the system lacks the capacity. Cases like Tom's highlight the urgent need to expand long-term care, to expand seniors' affordable housing options, and strengthen supports for the most vulnerable people in our society.
1: Outreach worker Hugh Freeberg with Richmond's Refuge Church says he has compassion for all homeless people, but seniors like Tang with no substance use or mental health issues stand out. If you are a regular viewer of Kamloops City Hall activities, well, you can expect a fairly comprehensive review of the now-concluded Federation of Canadian Municipalities meeting at tomorrow's session from Nancy Bepple. Bepple was the Kamloops rep at the FCM's annual gathering, which, among other things, focused on trying to develop a new funding model that Ottawa can use to help municipalities with their crumbling and increasingly expensive local infrastructure needs. Bepple says the arguments this past week among cities is that the current grant funding formula is not working.
6: The federal government at the conference has announced some new programs for funding, so that's good news. But I guess it's when the rubber hits the road. We'll see how it works out, because the last housing infrastructure program, the City of Kamloops applied for two times and didn't get funding.
1: Bepple says another area of concern, particularly with the two new facilities coming to Kamloops, are an increase in the number of data centers popping up in various cities across Canada. Those centers are a major power draw. Bepple wrapped up FCM meetings at Edmonton this past weekend. The federal government offering loans of up to $150 million to airlines facing higher costs from soaring jet fuel prices. Finance Minister François-Philippe Champagne says the program is intended to ease financial pressures on carriers and help keep travel affordable. Airlines receiving support must buy Canadian, limit dividends and executive compensation, and maintain existing jobs in Canada. The aid comes as fuel prices surge due to the Middle East conflict and disruptions to global oil supply. For the latest information throughout your day, go to RadioNL.com. Weather is next.
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1: Mainly cloudy with a high of 22 degrees for this Monday afternoon in Kamloops. Cloudy skies, 30% chance of showers late this evening and after midnight. 70% chance of showers once you get past midnight, looking at a low of 13. A few showers in the forecast for tomorrow. We do have a risk of a thunderstorm on Tuesday and a high of 17. Chance of showers on Wednesday with a high of 21. Chance of showers in 22 for Thursday and then the sun for the weekend. At least that's what we're looking at this time. Forecasters calling for 26 and sunny on Friday. 30 and sunny for Saturday. Right now in downtown Kamloops, it is mostly cloudy and the temperature sitting at about 18 degrees.
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0: 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From an early morning cycle down Rivers Trail to a walk around MacArthur Island, that's Kamloops, and so are we.

0: 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How come, Nicole?
1: Of course, I love AC/DC. I saw them back in the 80s. I saw them back in Black Tour. Yeah, when Brian Johnson just joined them, I saw it, and I fell in love with them automatically right away. And then, of course, when Thunderstruck came out, that was it. That song I fell in love with. Again, another song that pumps you up. It's a great driving song. The intro. You know, my songs I pick, it's the intro that gets me. If those intros are good, that's it. 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

0: Here's Depeche Mode, Enjoy the Silence, part of your 70s, 80s, 90s. I'm Stacey Thompson. There is a generation who is starting to become silent online, and that is the Gen Z Z workers. 95% of Gen Z Z say they have stopped sharing their real opinions online. And that may be a smart thing. They've been one of the most outspoken cohorts of the workplace, and of course on social media, but they are learning about pitfalls and hazards of public candor. So a whopping 95% say they've stopped expressing their true opinions to avoid putting their careers at risk and potentially getting hostile feedback online. They've learned this with all the political divisiveness, and they have found that unemployed social media users are not fun. So there's nothing wrong with, you know, having an opinion, but it doesn't necessarily protect you from the consequences of expressing it, especially when they are trying to get jobs and build their careers. So we can learn a thing or two from Gen Z Z, keeping things to ourselves, right? Another 10 in a row, it's Carol King next.
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2: I'm Paul James with the latest from the NL Newsroom. I'll expect a robust update tomorrow to Kamloops Council from the Kamloops representative at the Federation of Canadian Municipalities Convention in Edmonton this past week. Nancy Beppel representing the city at the annual gathering, which, among other things, focusing again on trying to develop a new funding model that Ottawa could use to help municipalities with their current crumbling and increasingly expensive local infrastructure needs. Beppel saying that the argument this past week among cities is that the current grant funding formula just is not working.
3: The federal government at the conference has announced some new programs for funding, so that's good news. But I guess it's when the rubber hits the road. We'll see how it works out, because the last housing infrastructure program, the city of Kamloops applied for 2 times and didn't get funding.
2: Beppel says another area of concern, particularly with 2 new facilities coming to Kamloops, an increase in the number of data centers popping up across various cities in this country. Those data centers said to be a major power draw. New report says Canada's average asking rent falling 4.7% through May from a year earlier to just over a couple $1,000, marking a 20th straight month of annual declines by percentage. The report suggests that the summer rental market might actually be weaker than usual, with rents only rising 0.1% through April. Researchers citing a softer economy, slower population growth, and a record number of new apartments entering the market as key factors. Rent declines seen across BC as well as Ontario and Alberta, condo rents falling faster than purpose-built apartment rentals. The U.S., France, and New Zealand offering up support after a magnitude 7.8 earthquake hit off the southern Philippines, killing at least 32, injuring more than 200 others. The quake triggering a tsunami as well as a landslide that has killed 13 in Sarangay province. Several buildings collapsing in General Santos as well, where at least a dozen people remain missing. The government calling classes to an end and launching emergency response efforts in affected areas. For the latest information throughout your day, go to RadioNL.com. Your weather's next.

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3: Mainly cloudy with a high of 22 degrees for this Monday afternoon in Kamloops. Cloudy skies, 30% chance of showers late this evening and after midnight. 70% chance of showers once you get past midnight, looking at a low of 13. A few showers in the forecast for tomorrow. We do have a risk of a thunderstorm on Tuesday and a high of 17. Chance of showers on Wednesday with a high of 21. Chance of showers in 22 for Thursday and then the sun for the weekend. At least that's what we're looking at this time. Forecasters calling for 26 and sunny on Friday. 30 and sunny for Saturday. Right now in downtown Kamloops, it is mostly cloudy and the temperature sitting at about 18 degrees.
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7: A fairly sharp turnaround through the afternoon trading session as far as the earlier bull market was concerned, where the markets here in North America opened up very strongly this morning, but have since retreated amid some concern about the lingering conflict between the Iranians and the Israelis and what's happening on that front. We've got the Dow Jones now up just 6 points, where it had been closer to 1% higher on the day. We've got the S&P 500 up 40. The NASDAQ still above 1% on the day, 284 points to the higher. Here in Canada, the S&P TSX giving up some of its earlier gains as well, but still in positive territory, up 119 points to 34,532. Some of the movers here in Canada today, Suncor Energy, the most actively traded by far. It's up about 1.75% or so, or $1.48. to $88.33 per share. BlackBerry, which had been running in earlier positive signs of about 3.5%, is now off about 1.75% after some sell-off there. It's another down day for BlackBerry, which had been showing some fairly significant movement toward the positive throughout the last week or so. Also on the negative today, we've got TeleShares off about 1.33%. Much on the positive, though, Birchcliff Energy, a small startup company, its share price up about 9% on the day. On the commodities board, the spot gold price is currently up slightly, just $9 to $4,337 per ounce. A slight increase in the international crude price for today. It had been a little bit higher, but lesser concerns now about the situation with Iran and the Israelis. The WTI for July trade is currently up 58 cents per barrel to $91.12. Western Canada Select Calgary's price for the U.S. market set down this morning at $1.97 to $74.82 per barrel. And the Canadian dollar, again, losing some of its traction against the greenback, off 8 basis points to 71.72 cents U.S.
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the social pressures we felt in our younger years. Remember, we were in a course to drink and smoke, and if we did, we weren't cool. 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I'm good without that, thanks. 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It's good to be a goody-two-twos, isn't it? Adam Ant, Heart of Ten in a Row, 70s, 80s, 90s.

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1: Good afternoon, I'm Jeff Andreas with the latest from the NL Newsroom. Kamloops RCMP are investigating an assault that left a senior seriously injured at the Lansdowne Bus Exchange. Police say the attack happened between 7 and 7:30 this past Friday morning at the transit hub on 6th Avenue. While RCMP have not released details on the victim's injuries, Radio NL has learned a 75-year-old man suffered a fractured jaw and required surgery. The suspect is described as an Indigenous man, about 5'8", with a fit build, wearing a t-shirt and jeans. Anyone who witnessed the incident is asked to contact Kamloops Police. A slight hint of optimism coming from the Kamloops representative at this year's now-concluded Federation of Canadian Municipalities convention at Edmonton. Nancy Beppel says municipalities and local taxpayers could be in line for some additional relief, as she says the feds are expected to start loosening its purse strings with a set of funding programs connected to infrastructure development. Beppel says those funding programs are not expected to be a wholesale change to the system being called for by the over 2,200 municipalities across Canada the past few years, arguing the current grant in aid programs Ottawa rolls out often past Kamloops and other cities by. At the same time, Beppel says another topic of growing concern among municipal officials attending the FCM conference in Alberta is the potential proliferation of data centers in Kamloops and beyond.
2: It may be that the electrical grid can supply that, but what about other needs in the future? As a local government, what say do we have in terms of how much electricity would be available for future growth, or within our region even, because there's other local governments in the TNRD that also have aspirations of different things, whether it's in mining or in new housing.
1: Kamloops was recently announced as the home of two new AI data centers, with one of them already operational. Merritt was also recently tapped to be the new home of an AI data center as well. One recently announced data center in Saskatchewan going to require the electrical equivalent needed to power some 100,000 homes. Federal Conservative leader Pierre Poilievre says the easiest way to squash separatist sentiment in Alberta is for the federal government to butt out of the province's business. Poilievre, speaking in Calgary, says Albertans don't need a new country, they just need Ottawa to change its priorities. He says Albertans could benefit from freeing up resources, building pipelines, respecting provincial autonomy, and reducing taxpayer burden. Poilievre says province's priorities would benefit all of Canada and Alberta, and other provinces should work together to make it happen. Alberta Premier Daniel Smith said last month that her government will ask in October whether Albertans think the province should remain in Canada or hold a binding vote on separation. Poilievre has said he and his caucus will campaign across Alberta over the summer to encourage people to not give up on Canada. He says people from across the country should be supporting Alberta's ambitions and is urging them to reach out and tell Albertans how much they are loved and appreciated. And Ottawa is offering big loans to airlines struggling to cope with the soaring price of jet fuel. David Augustine with more.
3: Finance Minister François-Philippe Champagne says the new aid program will let carriers borrow up to $150 million each, as ballooning energy costs are putting pressure on airlines' balance sheets. The government says airlines that sign up must commit to buy Canadian, restrict dividends and executive compensation, and maintain existing jobs in the country. The International Air Transport Association is forecasting billions of dollars and lost profits among North American carriers due to high fuel prices caused by the Middle East war and the closure of the Strait of Hormuz. The federal loan program marks the second time since COVID-19 that Ottawa has reached out with aid packages for airlines. David Augustine, The Canadian Press.
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1: Mainly cloudy with a high of 22 degrees for this Monday afternoon in Kamloops. Cloudy skies, 30% chance of showers late this evening and after midnight, 70% chance of showers once you get past midnight, looking at a low of 13. A few showers in the forecast for tomorrow. We do have a risk of a thunderstorm on Tuesday and a high of 17. Chance of showers on Wednesday with a high of 21. Chance of showers in 22 for Thursday, and then the sun for the weekend. At least that's what we're looking at this time. Forecasters calling for 26 and sunny on Friday. 30 and sunny for Saturday. Right now in downtown Kamloops, it is mostly cloudy and the temperature sitting at about 18 degrees.
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0: From the sounds of sanctuary at the BC Wildlife Park to the call of bald eagles standing watch over Peterson Creek, that's Kamloops, and so are we. 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

your daddy don't know. It was back during the days when there weren't smartphones, social media pages, tracking devices. And we're not trying to track you down, but if you'd like to take us with you, we'd be cool with that. 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

0: Crowded House. Don't Dream It's Over, part of your 70s, 80s, 90s. I just got back from my very own La Isla Bonita, visiting relatives down in the Cayman Islands. If you've never been, please, you got to visit that place.
1: ¿Cómo puede ser, verdad?
0: My goodness, it was scorching hot though, not going to lie. Madonna, La Isla Bonita, 10 in a row, 70s.

0: Dear Sheriff, when I'm with you, part of your 70s, 80s, 90s, I'm Stacy, and I know that social media influencers get a bit of a bad rap from time to time, but there is one woman who really did go above and beyond. She spotted an elderly woman named Mary struggling to get around, and she was working as a cleaner at a movie theater, and so a GoFundMe page was set up to help her get to retirement, and it raised more than $146,000. This all thanks to My Brooklyn Era, who put this together. And you know what? Mary was so very grateful, but she said she might not retire because she loves working. And you know, when you get to that age, hey, if you love working, by all means, please keep doing it. But if you're doing it because you're struggling, that's a whole other thing. So now Mary can work because she wants to, not because she has to. And you can check out the video of the acceptance and all at My Brooklyn Era on TikTok, okay? Another 10 in a row, and we'll hear from Whitesnake next.
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2: I'm Paul James with the latest from the NL Newsroom. In the end, supporters, they'd get to hear from one BC leader, Dallas Brody, but not in the venue they had originally hoped for. Instead, it was outdoors. Brody taking her party's message within earshot of Kamloops City Hall last night in protest of what she feels a move by the city to stifle her party's efforts. A few dozen out to hear her speak in the parking lot of the BC Lottery Corporation on Victoria Street West. That location, chosen by Brody and 1BC, is a symbolic gesture after a dispute this past week over security fees, which would see the party lose its permit to host a planned event at the Sandman Center. Well, the city says the canceling of the permit came after 1BC failed to meet the security requirements needed for the Sandman Center. Party leader Dallas Brody telling Radio NL that the $7,700 fee up front demanded by the city was a political move in her mind. Last night's rally at the BCLC parking lot across from City Hall, attended by a few dozen supporters, were also shouted at from across the street by a group of protesters who showed up to protest Brody's time in Kamloops. Former Supreme Court Justice Louise Arbour being installed as Canada's 31st Governor General as part of a ceremony at the Senate of Canada building in Ottawa this morning. 79-year-old delivering her first speech as the King's representative here in Canada.
3: Extreme polarization is dangerous, but so is extreme consensus. It is through our differences and our fundamental right to express them that we will nourish critical thinking, creativity, and innovation. It is through our differences that we will build a common future.
2: Arbour also discussing the rapid growth of artificial intelligence, cautioning against over-reliance on technology. Travelers being urged to prepare for potentially hotter than normal summer weather as forecasts predict above average temperatures. Experts recommending checking forecasts, staying hydrated, planning outdoor activities during cooler parts of the day, ensuring accommodations have reliable air conditioning as well. Health officials saying that travelers should be watching for signs of heat illness, seek immediate help if symptoms do get a lot worse. For the latest information throughout your day, go to radionl.com. Your weather's next.
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5: It's going to be a mainly cloudy Monday afternoon here. 22 degrees is our high for today, which we're at right now. I'll get back to that in a moment. Tonight, cloudy with a 30% chance of showers late this evening. After midnight, a 70% chance of showers and a low of 13 degrees. For tomorrow on Tuesday, we are looking at showers. Risk of a thunderstorm in the afternoon and a high of 17 degrees. 60% chance of showers, 21 for Wednesday. 30% chance of showers, 22 on Thursday. And then some sunshine for the end of the week. Sunny and 26 on Friday. Sunny and 30 for Saturday. Right now, outside the NL studios in downtown Kamloops, mostly cloudy and 22 degrees.
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1: Good afternoon. I'm Jeff Andreas with the latest from the NL Newsroom. Kamloops RCMP are investigating an assault that left a senior seriously injured at the Lansdowne Bus Exchange. Police say the attack happened between 7 and 7:30 Friday morning at the transit hub on 6th Avenue. While RCMP have not released details on the victim's injuries, Radio NL has learned that a 75-year-old man suffered a fractured jaw and required surgery. The suspect is described as an Indigenous man, about 5'8" with a fit build, wearing a T-shirt and jeans. Anyone who witnessed the incident is asked to contact Kamloops RCMP. The federal government says it is setting up evacuation centers across the country for people fleeing wildfires.
2: At a recent press conference, Canada's Emergency Preparedness Minister said Ottawa would work with the provinces and territories to find locations for the evacuation centers. Last year's wildfire season was the second worst on record, with nearly 9 million hectares consumed. That's larger than the area of New Brunswick and PEI combined. The season also saw the highest ever number of long-term evacuations of First Nations communities due to wildfires, with 21 forced to flee for longer than 60 days. No further details were given on the evacuation centers, other than that they'll be mobilized when Ottawa receives a request for help. Hannah Stoles, The Canadian Press.
1: This year's annual gathering of the Federation of Canadian Municipalities Convention has wrapped up in Edmonton, with the group making a collective call for a better funding model as municipalities face skyrocketing costs for infrastructure upgrades. Kamloops represented at the sessions by Councillor Nancy Beppel.
3: The current predominantly grant-based funding, it's very onerous and it's not predictable, and not just City of Kamloops, but all sorts of municipalities all across the country face huge infrastructure deficits.
1: Beppel says other issues of note included how municipalities are going to handle an expected influx of data centers within their borders, with power concerns being a primary issue. An expert in the economics of sports at Concordia University says geography and global instability are among the reasons why the combined security costs for 13 World Cup games in Canada currently sit at $336 million. Moshe Lander says security costs are generally rising because FIFA wants to protect the reputation of the World Cup at the expense of host cities.
4: Once you sign on the dotted line with FIFA, you're stuck. Don't get into bed with FIFA. You are who your friends are, and if your friends are a bunch of corrupt crooks, so are you. And so the biggest mistake that Vancouver and Toronto made, along with their provincial governments, along with our federal government, is that we got into bed with arguably one of the three most corrupt organizations in the world right now.
1: Canada's men's soccer team will play its first game on Friday in Toronto against Bosnia-Herzegovina, while Vancouver will host its first game of the tournament on Saturday when Australia takes on Turkey. Conservative leader Pierre Poilievre says Alberta needs new priorities from Ottawa, not a new country. He's given a speech calling for the federal government to butt out of the province's business. Poilievre says Albertans could benefit from freeing up resources, building pipelines, respecting provincial autonomy, and reducing taxpayer burden. He adds that those are steps that would make every province better off. Governor General Louise Arbour has used her first speech to call on Canadians to learn from diversity. She says Canada will build a common future through its differences and says it's critical to protect arenas where those debates take place. Arbour told the crowd those include universities, the media, courtrooms, legislative spaces, and the arts. Today's installation ceremony was filled with tradition, but also some personal touches, like her decision to travel to and from the event in a passenger vehicle instead of a horse-drawn carriage. For the latest information throughout your day, go to RadioNL.com. Weather will be coming up next.
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1: It's going to be a mainly cloudy Monday afternoon here. 22 degrees is our high for today, which we're at right now. I'll get back to that in a moment. Tonight, cloudy with a 30% chance of showers late this evening. After midnight, a 70% chance of showers and a low of 13 degrees. For tomorrow on Tuesday, we are looking at showers. Risk of a thunderstorm in the afternoon and a high of 17 degrees. 60% chance of showers, 21 for Wednesday. 30% chance of showers, 22 on Thursday. And then some sunshine for the end of the week. Sunny and 26 on Friday. Sunny and 30 for Saturday. Right now, outside the NL studios in downtown Kamloops, mostly cloudy and 22 degrees.
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always felt bad for people who were touring around the world. You think, wow, you get to go everywhere. Well, not if you're working, right? You essentially land, do what you got to do, whether it's a performance, a competition, a chess game, then off you go to the next place. One Night in Bangkok, Murray Head, part of 10 in a row, 70s, 80s, 90s.

So I mentioned that I went away last week, right? I had a trilogy of books that I was going to bring down, and my sister said, you're not going to read all three, just bring one. So I only brought one. And it was an easy read. I was halfway through, and I thought I should have brought all three. And you know what I should have? Because I brought the wrong book. Like, I brought series 2 out of 3. I think I wrecked the whole series because I've got some spoilers I've already read. It's Genesis.

0: Bruce Springsteen, there's Hungry Hearts, part of your 70s, 80s, 90s. I'm Stacey. There was an online discussion asking about things that have been ruined because too many people have now discovered it. And some interesting things have made it on the list. Food trucks made it there, right? It was once upon a time a nice hidden secret to know a food truck that had it. Now, it's become more expensive because of higher demand. Same thing with farmers markets, you know? And what about local craft fairs? It used to be a great place for unique handmade goods, and now it just gets flooded with cheap mass-produced items. Also, Airbnb exploded and destroyed the long-term rental market. Black Friday was another thing that's, you know, too many people discovered. Once upon a time, it was a great day for certain discounts, but now it's just sort of everything's on sale, cheaper quality, longer days, so it's just lost the excitement. And things like, you know, nature, any hidden gem for that matter that gets discovered by influencers, automatically ruined. Another 10 in a row, we won't ruin it for you, with ABBA, SOS, next.
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2: I'm Paul James with the latest from the NL Newsroom. I expect a robust update tomorrow to Kamloops Council from the Kamloops representative at the Federation of Canadian Municipalities Convention in Edmonton this past week. Nancy Beppel representing the city at the annual gathering, which, among other things, focusing again on trying to develop a new funding model that Ottawa could use to help municipalities with their current crumbling and increasingly expensive local infrastructure needs. Beppel saying that the argument this past week among cities is that the current grant funding formula just is not working.
3: The federal government at the conference has announced some new programs for funding, so that's good news. But I guess it's when the rubber hits the road. We'll see how it works out, because the last housing infrastructure program, the City of Kamloops applied for 2 times and didn't get funding.
2: Beppel says another area of concern, particularly with 2 new facilities coming to Kamloops, an increase in the number of data centers popping up across various cities in this country. Those data centers said to be a major power draw. New report says Canada's average asking rent falling 4.7% through May from a year earlier to just over a couple $1,000, marking a 20th straight month of annual declines by percentage. The report suggests that the summer rental market might actually be weaker than usual, with rents only rising 0.1% through April. Researchers citing a softer economy, slower population growth, and a record number of new apartments entering the market as key factors. Rent declines seen across BC as well as Ontario and Alberta. Condo rents falling faster than purpose-built apartment rentals. The U.S., France, and New Zealand offering up support after a magnitude 7.8 earthquake hit off the southern Philippines, killing at least 32, injuring more than 200 others. The quake triggering a tsunami as well as a landslide that has killed 13 in Sarangay province. Several buildings collapsing in General Santos as well, where at least a dozen people remain missing. The government calling classes to an end and launching emergency response efforts in affected areas. For the latest information throughout your day, go to RadioNL.com. Your weather's next.
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5: It's going to be a mainly cloudy Monday afternoon here. 22 degrees is our high for today, which we're at right now. I'll get back to that in a moment. Tonight, cloudy with a 30% chance of showers late this evening. After midnight, a 70% chance of showers and a low of 13 degrees. For tomorrow on Tuesday, we are looking at showers. Risk of a thunderstorm in the afternoon and a high of 17 degrees. 60% chance of showers, 21 for Wednesday. 30% chance of showers, 22 on Thursday. And then some sunshine for the end of the week. Sunny and 26 on Friday. Sunny and 30 for Saturday. Right now, outside the NL studios in downtown Kamloops, mostly cloudy and 22 degrees.
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0: ABBA, there's SOS. And hi, who's this?
1: This is Jeff. I'd love to hear Purple Rain from Prince. That'd be a fantastic. Thank you very much.
0: You got it. Here it is, part of 10 in a row.

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1: I'm Jeff Andreas with the latest from the NL Newsroom. Kamloops RCMP are asking for the public's help as they investigate an assault at the Lansdowne Bus Exchange. The attack happened Friday morning between 7 and 7:30 at the Transit Exchange on 6th Avenue. While police have released few details, Radio NL has learned the victim is believed to be a 75-year-old man who suffered a fractured jaw and required surgery. The suspect is described as an Indigenous male with a fit build, standing about 5'8". Surveillance video sent to Radio NL appears to show the suspect running behind a bus before heading back towards 6th Avenue. Anyone with information is asked to contact Kamloops RCMP. Log on to RadioNL.com for more. Kamloops City Council says it still doesn't have answers as to why local gas prices are often higher than those in neighboring communities. Earlier this year, Council wrote to Energy Minister Adrian Dix asking for an explanation. In a reply, Dix says the province doesn't regulate retail fuel prices and instead relies on market competition and oversight from the BC Utilities Commission. The minister says data suggests higher prices in Kamloops are largely tied to retail margins and encouraged Council to contact the BCUC directly. Councillor Bill Sarai says the response was disappointing.
2: It was kind of disappointing. We actually thought he would, you know, it'd be an eye-opener for him again, saying what's going on here. We've been dealing with this for a number of years. It's disheartening to know that you can travel 20 minutes or 30 minutes out of Kamloops and find lower gas prices.
1: Council has now directed staff to contact the BCUC for further information, with Sarai saying that residents deserve a better explanation for the ongoing price gap. Expect a robust update tomorrow to City Council from the Kamloops Face at the Federation of Canadian Municipalities Convention in Edmonton this past week. Nancy Beppel represented the city at the annual gathering, which, among other things, focused again on trying to develop a new funding model that Ottawa can use to help municipalities with their crumbling and increasingly expensive local infrastructure needs. Beppel says the argument among many cities across the country is that the current grant funding formula is not working.
3: The federal government at the conference has announced some new programs for funding, so that's good news, but I guess it's when the rubber hits the road. We'll see how it works out, because the last housing infrastructure program, the City of Kamloops applied for 2 times and didn't get funding.
1: Beppel says another area of concern is an increase in the number of data centers popping up in various cities across Canada. Those centers are a major draw on electric power, leading to concerns about what impact they could have on other areas of municipal development. Conservative leader Pierre Poilievre says the easiest way to squash separatist sentiment in Alberta is for the federal government to butt out of the province's business. Speaking in Calgary today, Poilievre says it is important to listen carefully to separatist concerns.
4: They do not have a problem with their fellow Canadians, or even with Canada itself. They have a problem with the federal government. We don't need a different country in Alberta. We need different government policies in Ottawa.
1: Alberta Premier Danielle Smith said last month that her government will ask in October whether Albertans think the province should remain in Canada or hold a binding vote on separation. And Louise Arbour addressed extreme polarization, diversity, and artificial intelligence in her first speech as Canada's new Governor General. Arbour spent part of her speech today cautioning against over-reliance on AI and warning of its ability to blur the lines between facts and falsehoods. The former Supreme Court Justice and international prosecutor also says a better country can only be built through the peaceful management of our differences. The Governor General's role is often seen as ceremonial, but includes swearing cabinet ministers into office and granting royal assent to turn bills into law. For the latest information throughout your day, go to RadioNL.com. I'll have a look at your weather coming up next.
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1: It's going to be a mainly cloudy Monday afternoon here. 22 degrees is our high for today, which we're at right now. I'll get back to that in a moment. Tonight, cloudy with a 30% chance of showers late this evening. After midnight, a 70% chance of showers and a low of 13 degrees. For tomorrow on Tuesday, we are looking at showers. Risk of a thunderstorm in the afternoon and a high of 17 degrees. 60% chance of showers, 21 for Wednesday. 30% chance of showers, 22 on Thursday. And then some sunshine for the end of the week. Sunny and 26 on Friday. Sunny and 30 for Saturday. Right now, outside the NL studios in downtown Kamloops, mostly cloudy and 22 degrees.
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All your favorite tunes from the 70s, 80s, and 90s to help you survive the rest of your Monday. Thanks for listening. It's Drew Ferreira. 10 songs in a row with Ozzy coming up a bit later on. Right now, Gowan, All the Lovers in the World.

Radio NL.

There's Crazy Train from Ozzy Osbourne. And the Osbourne family has announced they're partnering with a company called Hyperreal to develop Digital Ozzy. The goal is to recreate Ozzy Osbourne's voice, image, and movements as a digital avatar. Now, they insist this is not a cash grab, and they promise it will be done in good taste. I don't know. Still not convinced. And here comes Madonna. This is Dress You Up as 10 Songs in a Row continues.

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0: Here's BTO, you ain't seen nothing yet. 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As of Friday, Canadian telecommunications providers won't be allowed to charge customers activation fees when they sign up for new phone or internet plans. They also won't be allowed to charge fees if you want to modify your existing plan. And unless you have a device that's under contract with your service provider, you won't get dinged with early cancellation fees either. So there you go. A little more money stays in our pockets. 10 songs in a row coming up. We're going to start with Michael Jackson.
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2: I'm Jeff Andreas with the latest from the NL Newsroom. Kamloops RCMP are investigating an assault at the Lansdowne Bus Exchange that reportedly left a senior with serious injuries. Police say the incident happened between 7 and 7:30 Friday morning at the transit hub on 6th Avenue and was reported later that afternoon. RCMP described the suspect as an Indigenous man about 5'8" with a fit build, wearing a t-shirt and jeans. Radio NL has received surveillance footage that appears to show a man running behind a bus where the assault's alleged to have occurred before running back towards 6th Avenue moments later. The investigation remains active and ongoing. You can see more at RadioNL.com. Kamloops City Council is continuing its push for answers on local fuel prices after receiving a response from the provincial government. Council had asked Energy Minister Adrian Dix why drivers in Kamloops often pay more at the pump than motorists in communities such as Vernon and Kelowna. In a letter back to council, Dix says the province does not regulate fuel prices and points to retail margins as a likely reason for the difference. He also encouraged the city to take its concerns to the BC Utilities Commission. Councillor Bill Sarai says that explanation doesn't go far enough.
3: When you see drastic gas prices lower than Kamloops, never higher, always lower, wherever we travel to, within half an hour to an hour to 2 hours in the interior, that to me is red flags. Like, something is not right, and the province should be getting to the bottom of this and explaining to us.
2: Council has since moved to seek additional information directly from the BCUC. More wildfire prevention work is coming to the Kamloops region as part of a new provincial investment aimed at protecting communities and supporting forestry jobs. The BC government is committing $20 million annually over the next 3 years through the Forest Enhancement Society of BC to fund 60 forest enhancement projects across the province. Several projects are slated for the Thompson region, including more than $1 million for fuel treatment work by the Logan Lake Community Forest, $815,000 for Shullis Forest Enterprises' 8-mile fuel treatment project near Merritt, and $310,000 for wildfire risk reduction treatments in Sun Peaks. The projects focus on reducing wildfire risk through fuel management, prescribed burns, and improved emergency access routes, while also supporting local forestry employment and forest health. For the latest information throughout your day, go to RadioNL.com. Weather is coming up next.
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2: It's going to be a mainly cloudy Monday afternoon here. 22 degrees is our high for today, which we're at right now. I'll get back to that in a moment. Tonight, cloudy with a 30% chance of showers late this evening. After midnight, a 70% chance of showers and a low of 13 degrees. For tomorrow on Tuesday, we are looking at showers. Risk of a thunderstorm in the afternoon and a high of 17 degrees. 60% chance of showers, 21 for Wednesday. 30% chance of showers, 22 on Thursday. And then some sunshine for the end of the week. Sunny and 26 on Friday. Sunny and 30 for Saturday. Right now, outside the NL studios in downtown Kamloops, mostly cloudy and 22 degrees.
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Netflix just revealed that Ghostbusters Night Shift is the title of the upcoming Ghostbusters animated series. Looking forward to that. We have a song for Sopranos fans coming up. Journey's on the way right now. Strange Advance with Worlds Away.

Paulie says there's a chance he could be back on the road in 2027, but Frankie Valli has decided to cancel his remaining 2026 concerts to focus on his health. And here he is with Grease as 10 Songs in a Row continues.

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1: I'm Jeff Andreas with your major news to 4 o'clock. Kamloops RCMP are investigating an assault that left a senior seriously injured at the Lansdowne Bus Exchange. Police say the attack happened between 7 and 7:30 Friday morning at the transit hub on 6th Avenue. While RCMP have not released details on the victim's injuries, Radio NL has learned that a 75-year-old man suffered a fractured jaw that required surgery. The suspect is described as an Indigenous man, about 5'8", with a fit build, wearing a t-shirt and jeans. Anyone who witnessed the incident is asked to contact Kamloops RCMP, and you can visit Radio NL for more. The city of Kamloops is taking its concerns over fuel prices to the BC Utilities Commission after what councillors describe as an unsatisfying response from the province. In a letter to council, Energy Minister Adrian Dix acknowledged Kamloops has seen higher gas prices than some neighbouring communities, but said BC's fuel market appears to be functioning competitively and that government does not regulate pump prices. Councillor Bill Sarai says residents are increasingly frustrated by the discrepancy.
2: People in Kamloops have noticed abundantly clear that gas prices in and near Kamloops when they're traveling are a lot lower than Kamloops, and that's come back to us more and more probably in the last year and a half, and that's why I took these steps to find the answers.
1: Council will now seek further information from the BC Utilities Commission and plans to share any findings with the province. A few dozen on hand last night in downtown Kamloops to take part in a contentious political rally put on by OneBC and its firebrand leader, Dallas Brody. After seeing the party's permit pulled for its initial plan to use the lounge at Sandman Center, Brody and her supporters would set up just outside Kamloops City Hall in the parking lot of the BC Lottery Corporation in a symbolic jab at the city. This, as OneBC was forced to move the rally outdoors after the city canceled OneBC's permit to use the Sandman Center lounge after the party refused to pay an upfront security fee of over $7,700. Speaking to Radio NL ahead of the Sunday evening rally, Brody says the canceling of her rental agreement by the city is indicative of broader trends that she's been subject to since forming OneBC last year.
3: What I think is happening here is that there is a political movement that is trying very hard to stop my viewpoint and the viewpoint that I've represented. It actually feels like desperation to me.
1: While Brody says she feels the cancellation of the Sandman Center contract was politically motivated, the city telling Radio NL this past week that OneBC is welcome to reapply for any other city-run venue and will be given a permit as long as it maintains the security demands put on it. Concerns over Brody's messaging, which includes frequently calling out to Kamloops for a lack of evidence of its claims of 215 potential bodies buried on the grounds of the former Kamloops Indian Residential School. Last night's event by Brody also seeing a few dozen protesters also show up to hassle her event, but on the opposite side of West Victoria. Communities in the Thompson-Nicola region are receiving provincial funding aimed at making forests more resilient to future wildfires. The BC government has announced a $20 million annual commitment to the Forest Enhancement Society of BC, which will fund 60 projects across the province this year. Among the local recipients are the Logan Lake Community Forest, which will receive just over $1 million for fuel treatments, Sun Peaks Resort Municipality with more than $310,000 for wildfire risk reduction work, and the Lower North Thompson Community Forest near Barrier. The projects include fuel management, prescribed burns, and improvements to evacuation routes, while also supporting jobs in the forestry sector. The federal government says it is setting up evacuation centers across the country for people fleeing wildfires. Here's Hannah Stolls with more.
4: At a recent press conference, Canada's Emergency Preparedness Minister said Ottawa would work with the provinces and territories to find locations for the evacuation centres. Last year's wildfire season was the second worst on record, with nearly 9 million hectares consumed. That's larger than the area of New Brunswick and PEI combined. The season also saw the highest ever number of long-term evacuations of First Nations communities due to wildfires, with 21 forced to flee for longer than 60 days. No further details were given on the evacuation centers, other than that they'll be mobilized when Ottawa receives a request for help. Hannah Stolls, The Canadian Press.
1: Conservative leader Pierre Poilievre says Albertans don't need a new country, they just need the federal government to change its priorities. At a press conference in Calgary today, Poilievre says Ottawa needs to butt out of the province's business.
5: The problem lately has been that the federal government has been terrible at the things that are its job while sticking its nose in things that are not its job.
1: Polyev says Albertans could benefit from freeing up resources, building pipelines, respecting provincial autonomy, and reducing taxpayer burden. A slight hint of optimism coming from the Kamloops representative at this year's now-concluded Federation of Canadian Municipalities Convention in Edmonton. Nancy Beppel says municipalities and local taxpayers could be in line for some additional relief, as she says the federal government is now expected to start loosening its purse strings with a set of funding programs connected to infrastructure development. Beppel says those funding programs are not expected to be a wholesale change to the system being called for by the over 2,200 municipalities across Canada the past few years, arguing that the current grant and aid programs Ottawa rolls out often pass Kamloops and other cities by. At the same time, Beppel says another topic of growing concern among municipal officials attending the FCM conference in Alberta is that potential proliferation of data centers in Kamloops and beyond.
6: It may be that the electrical grid can supply that, but what about other needs in the future? As a local government, what say do we have in terms of how much electricity would be available for future growth or within our region even, because there's other local governments in the TNRD that also have aspirations of different things, whether it's in mining or in new housing.
1: Kamloops was recently announced as the home of two new AI data centers, with one of them already in operation. Merritt was also recently tapped to be the new home of an AI data center. One recently announced data center in Saskatchewan, going to require the electrical equivalent needed to power roughly 100,000 homes. Ottawa is offering big loans to airlines struggling to cope with the soaring price of jet fuel. Here's David Augustine with more.
7: Finance Minister François-Philippe Champagne says the new aid program will let carriers borrow up to $150 million each, as ballooning energy costs are putting pressure on airlines' balance sheets. The government says airlines that sign up must commit to buy Canadian, restrict dividends and executive compensation, and maintain existing jobs in the country. The International Air Transport Association is forecasting billions of dollars in lost profits among North American carriers due to high fuel prices caused by the Middle East war and the closure of the Strait of Hormuz. The federal loan program marks the second time since COVID-19 that Ottawa has reached out with aid packages for airlines. David Augustine, The Canadian Press.
1: And former Supreme Court Justice Louise Arbour has been sworn in as Canada's next Governor General. Here's Nick Murray.
8: We don't think we are perfect, but we believe we're pretty well on the way there.
9: In her 20-minute speech, Arbour stressed the values of embracing differences. She said extreme polarization is dangerous, but so too is extreme consensus. She received ovations when she said Canada should course correct on the number of young Canadians facing inequality, and when she acknowledged outgoing Governor General Mary Simon's tenure.
10: Plaisante! Out!
9: Following the ceremony at the Senate, Arbour laid flowers at the Tomb of the Unknown Soldier and was honored with two 21-gun salutes. Nick Murray, The Canadian Press, Ottawa.
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1: All right, let's get to your weather. We'll start with a special weather statement on the Okanagan Connector, Merritt to Kelowna. It might be June 8th, but that doesn't mean we're completely devoid of all possibility of snow. Yeah, Environment Canada noting that there is the possibility of trace amounts of up to 4 centimeters of snow early Tuesday morning through to Wednesday morning, mostly in the Panas Summit and the Kootenai Pass. But yeah, the Okanagan Connector, possibility of some snow. So, yeah, it doesn't sound like fun driving that direction if you're heading there overnight tonight and into tomorrow. All right, let's get to our forecast. In Kamloops tonight, cloudy skies, 30% chance of showers late this evening, and then after midnight, a 70% chance of showers and a low of 13 degrees. For tomorrow on Tuesday, showers, risk of a thunderstorm in the afternoon and a high of 17. Cloudy with a 30% chance of showers and 22 on Wednesday. Sunny and 27 on Thursday. Sunny and 25 now for Friday. Sunny and 30 degrees on Saturday. Let's go around the region. look at current temperatures, and we'll start down on the coast in Vancouver, where right now we got the temperature sitting at 15 degrees. It's 21 in Vernon, 20 in Lillooet, 19 in Blue River, 20 in Clearwater, 22 in Salmon Arm and the Shoe Shop, 22 in Ashcroft and Cache Creek, 19 in Merritt and the Nicola Valley. Barrier currently sitting at 18 degrees. Logan Lake is at 13. It's 13 degrees at the Village of Sun Peaks, while right now outside the NL studios in the downtown of Kamloops, it's mostly cloudy with that temperature sitting at around 23 degrees. Some, I'm going to say, bad news for the Kamloops Blazers in terms of the 26-27 season. One of their players probably not coming back. John Keane has those details and more in sports next.

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3: Good afternoon. I'm John Keane from the NL Sports Desk. Well, he put up 97 points with the Kamloops Blazers this past season. J.P. Hurlbert, anticipating the NHL draft now at the end of the month, Texas native, will represent the Blazers in the inner liner of his suit jacket as the event is becoming more fashion-focused.
4: Couldn't have been there without the team, so a lot of team stuff implemented in my jacket will be pretty cool to show everybody and see, and I think this is a cool way to show all the people who have helped you get there. As special as that night will be, it's a special night for a lot of people who have helped me there, so there'll definitely be a lot of Blazer and teammates in the suit.
3: Now, Hurlbert, though, has made the decision to start his college commitment to Michigan next fall as planned, and that's a move that many anticipated when he came to Kamloops last fall.
4: I loved every second I was in Kamloops. For sure, a lot went into it. I felt very confident this year, comfortable, and want to keep pushing myself. And my end goal is to play in the NHL, so I think the tough decision was to go to Michigan and fulfill my commitment and get better in the weight room and stronger and play against, 24-year-old guys.
3: Hurlbert expected to be a mid to late first-round pick in Buffalo for that opening round, June 26th. Well, it's another WHL trade for former Blazer defenseman Cade Rudig. The Everett Silvertips trading Rudig to the Swift Current Broncos in exchange for the 6th overall CHL import pick next month. Rudig played his U18 AAA hockey in Swift Current. Rudig has now been traded 3 times this season, including when the Blazers acquired him from Portland and then traded him to Everett at the January deadline. It's another night off in the Stanley Cup Final. Vegas Golden Knights and the Carolina Hurricanes pausing 2 nights before resuming. Vegas was able to find a way to win in double overtime in Game 3 despite blowing that 4-0 lead as the Golden Knights lead the series 2-1. All 3 contests, though, just decided by 1 goal. Well, some movement in the NHL head coaching front today. The LA Kings have hired Peter Laviolette as their new head coach. He replaces the interim DJ Smith. Laviolette last coached the New York Rangers up until he was let go at the end of the 24-25 season. And there's reports the Edmonton Oilers are closing in on bringing Mike Babcock back to a bench. He resigned in Columbus amid allegations he violated players' privacy back in 2023. Let's go to baseball, where the Kamloops Northpaws ready to kick off their home schedule in earnest tomorrow night. The club comes off 6 straight on the road this past week and now prepare for 3 against the Port Angeles Lefties and then 3 against Walla Walla, all at Norbrock Stadium. Northpaws co-owner Norm Daly says it's time to start making some hay at home after a 2-7 start through 9 games.
5: Time to get back home here and play some games. I mean, we've had some tough opposition on the road, and even our first series against Corvallis. You can see that we can hit the ball and score a lot of runs, and we just got to get our pitching shored up. I know there's some new guys here in town now. Looking forward to it.
3: Games run tomorrow through Saturday at Norbrock with first pitch times at 6:35. Sunday's game is at noon. Meanwhile, Blue Jays chase a 3rd straight win. They'll open up 3-game series this hour against the Philadelphia Phillies at the Rogers Center. Lefty Patrick Corbin gets the ball for the Jays. A reminder, Radio NL will have game 2 of this series right here starting tomorrow at 4:00. Hey, NBA Finals resuming tonight. Kelly Olynyk and the San Antonio Spurs, they have a hole to dig out of after dropping the first 2 at home. Olynyk has not played, though, in the last 4 NBA playoff games for the Spurs. The Knicks are rolling as they host Game 3. They're in the championship series for the first time since 1999. That's NL Sports. I'm John Keane.
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7: Big news for the Canadian Football League. Commissioner Stu announced a new streaming deal with DAZN. The new six-year agreement, which gives the online streaming platform the exclusive rights to a Saturday night game, is reportedly worth $500 million to the league. Doing the math, that's $9.25 million per team per year, which, by the way, is on top of what the league gets from its other rights holder in TSN. There are some that will complain about the $25 per month streaming fee and will refuse to get on board, but in reality, it's probably more about principle than cost. After all, if you do the math, just cut out one Starbucks latte a week and you'll probably come out ahead. For the Lions Huddle, I'm Bob the Moj Marjanovic.
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15: A new report from Rentals.ca and Urban Nation has found asking rents in Canada for the month of May were down about $100 from a year earlier. Their latest monthly analysis found the average asking rent for May was down 4.7% from 2025 to $2,029. Ottawa is offering millions in loans to Canadian airlines struggling with high jet fuel costs. Finance Minister François-Philippe Champagne says carriers will be able to borrow up to $150 million under the new aid program. The TSX closed up over 65 points. The Dow Jones was down close to 81 points. The Canadian dollar traded for 71.70 cents U.S. Oil was up 76 cents U.S. at $91.30 a barrel. And gold was down $1.90 U.S. at $4,363.40 an ounce. From the Canadian Press Business Desk, I'm Lisa Laporte.
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1: I'm Jeff Andreas with the latest from the NL Newsroom. Kamloops RCMP are investigating an assault at the Lansdowne Bus Exchange that reportedly left a senior with serious injuries. Police say the incident happened between 7 and 7:30 Friday morning at the transit hub on 6th Avenue and was reported later that afternoon. RCMP described the suspect as an Indigenous man about 5'8" with a fit build, wearing a t-shirt and jeans. Radio NL has received surveillance footage that appears to show a man running behind a bus where the assault's alleged to have occurred before running back towards 6th Avenue moments later. The investigation remains active and ongoing. You can see more at RadioNL.com. Kamloops City Council is continuing its push for answers on local fuel prices after receiving a response from the provincial government. Council had asked Energy Minister Adrian Dix why drivers in Kamloops often pay more at the pump than motorists in communities such as Vernon and Kelowna. In a letter back to council, Dix says the province does not regulate fuel prices and points to retail margins as a likely reason for the difference. He also encouraged the city to take its concerns to the BC Utilities Commission. Councillor Bill Sarai says that explanation doesn't go far enough.
2: When you see drastic gas prices lower than Kamloops, never higher, always lower, wherever we travel to, within half an hour to an hour to 2 hours in the interior, that to me is red flags. Like, something is not right, and the province should be getting to the bottom of this and explaining to us.
1: Council has since moved to seek additional information directly from the BCUC. More wildfire prevention work is coming to the Kamloops region as part of a new provincial investment aimed at protecting communities and supporting forestry jobs. The BC government is committing $20 million annually over the next 3 years through the Forest Enhancement Society of BC to fund 60 forest enhancement projects across the province. Several projects are slated for the Thompson region, including more than $1 million for fuel treatment work by the Logan Lake Community Forest, $815,000 for Shullis Forest Enterprises' 8-mile fuel treatment project near Merritt, and $310,000 for wildfire risk reduction treatments in Sun Peaks. The projects focus on reducing wildfire risk through fuel management, prescribed burns, and improved emergency access routes, while also supporting local forestry employment and forest health. For the latest information throughout your day, go to RadioNL.com. Weather is coming up next.
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1: All right, we'll start with a little special weather statement that Environment Canada has in place for the Okanagan Connector, Merritt to Kelowna. There's a little possibility of some snow. Trace amounts to 4 centimeters of snow is possible early tomorrow morning until Wednesday morning. Just be aware of that if you are taking the connector here over the next 24-ish hours. All right, let's get to our forecast. In Kamloops, overnight tonight, we are looking at cloudy skies. We do have a 30% chance of showers late this evening, 70% chance of showers overnight, and a low of 13. Showers are in the forecast for Tuesday, risk of a thunderstorm in the afternoon and a high 17. For Wednesday, midweek, cloudy with a 30% chance of showers and a high of 22. And then we're in line for a little reprieve come Thursday. Sunny and 27 on Thursday, sunny and 25 for Friday, sunny and 30 come the weekend on Saturday. Right now, outside the NL studios in the downtown of Kamloops, cloudy and 23.
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1: 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And here's Aha with Take On Me as 10 Songs in a Row continues.

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1: I'm Jeff Andreas with the latest from the NL Newsroom. Kamloops RCMP are asking for the public's help as they investigate an assault at the Lansdowne Bus Exchange. The attack happened Friday morning between 7 and 7:30 at the Transit Exchange on 6th Avenue. While police have released few details, Radio NL has learned the victim is believed to be a 75-year-old man who suffered a fractured jaw and required surgery. The suspect is described as an Indigenous male with a fit build, standing about 5'8". Surveillance video sent to Radio NL appears to show the suspect running behind a bus before heading back towards 6th Avenue. Anyone with information is asked to contact Kamloops RCMP. Log on to RadioNL.com for more. Kamloops City Council says it still doesn't have answers as to why local gas prices are often higher than those in neighboring communities. Earlier this year, Council wrote to Energy Minister Adrian Dix asking for an explanation. In a reply, Dix says the province doesn't regulate retail fuel prices and instead relies on market competition and oversight from the BC Utilities Commission. The minister says data suggests higher prices in Kamloops are largely tied to retail margins and encouraged Council to contact the BCUC directly. Councillor Bill Sarai says the response was disappointing.
2: It was kind of disappointing. We actually thought he would, you know, it'd be an eye-opener for him again, saying what's going on here. We've been dealing with this for a number of years. It's disheartening to know that you can travel 20 minutes or 30 minutes out of Kamloops and find lower gas prices.
1: Council has now directed staff to contact the BCUC for further information, with Sarai saying that residents deserve a better explanation for the ongoing price gap. Expect a robust update tomorrow to City Council from the Kamloops face at the Federation of Canadian Municipalities Convention in Edmonton this past week. Nancy Beppel represented the city at the annual gathering, which, among other things, focused again on trying to develop a new funding model that Ottawa can use to help municipalities with their crumbling and increasingly expensive local infrastructure needs. Beppel says the argument among many cities across the country is that the current grant funding formula is not working.
3: The federal government at the conference has announced some new programs for funding, so that's good news, but I guess it's when the rubber hits the road. We'll see how it works out, because the last housing infrastructure program, the City of Kamloops applied for 2 times and didn't get funding.
1: Beppel says another area